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0: Gold entered 2026 after a historic year. 53 new all-time highs, an average price up 44% year over year, then pushed past $5,500 an ounce in January. Right now it's pulled back, and many in Wall Street analysts are telling clients this is the window before gold pushes back towards new highs. 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
1: And why liberals hate this show. But listen anyway. They know they're probably wrong. 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

Now, Mamdani was asked, as reported by the New York Post, to define who the working class is in a word salad interview. He struggled to define who the working class is. In a lengthy interview with the New York Times published over the weekend, who asked point blank by journalist Lula Garcia Navarro, how do you define the working class? I think if you have to work to pay your bills, I think that that is one definition of being part of the working class, he vaguely responded. When pushed whether he would consider those who make $250,000 a year as working class, he said, I haven't asked myself where it starts and stops, because these are just phony slogans. What I would say is those who are working to try and afford the basic dignities of life and aren't able to do so, the basic dignities, ladies and gentlemen, I think that that is also working class, oftentimes, whereas how

0: I'm Stephanie Officer. In New York City, a suspect is in custody after he allegedly set off an incendiary device today that caused a fire outside a Manhattan federal building. The FBI identifying that suspect as 43-year-old Andrew Arabaca. Three people with minor injuries reported. James Barnicle, assistant director in charge of the FBI New York field office.
1: He is an anti-American, anti-government extremist. We know that from what he said. We know that from what he has said post-arrest, and we know that from what his actions that he tried to take today.
0: Authorities also saying Arabaca had two axes, a hammer, a machete, and three knives. President Trump today imposed 50% tariffs on most Canadian goods, claiming Canada has unfairly discriminated against American cars, alcohol, and dairy products. The move could touch off a new round of inflated prices and further strain the long-standing relationship between the two countries. This is ABC News.
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morning and happy Monday, Central Illinois, here to WAND Forecast. We're heading into this evening with quiet conditions, but overnight, scattered showers and thunderstorms arrive and become widespread, especially north of I-72. A chance for strong windy gusts and a chance for some strong heavy downpours arrives with those rain showers, but as we head into our Tuesday morning, those showers gradually taper off and we'll warm back to the upper 80s. I'm Olivia Colon.

0: officer. The Tate brothers, known widely for their social media presence, remain behind bars in Miami tonight as they fight extradition for a new round of criminal charges in the UK. ABC's Victor Oquendo.
1: U.S. Marshals arresting the brothers in Miami Saturday after British authorities announced dozens of new charges against them, including rape, trafficking, and offenses related to indecent images of a child. Their lawyer denying all charges today outside federal court.
2: We are, of course, objecting to extradition because Andrew and Tristan are innocent.
1: The brothers deny all their women's allegations.
0: Heavy rainfall over the weekend affected hundreds of rivers across the country, some with fatal consequences. ABC's Alex Perez is in Chicago.
3: Outside Columbus, Ohio, five people died after going into the Scioto River to try to help someone struggling to swim. And overnight, a flash flood emergency in southern Utah after monsoon rains over the burn scars from the Cottonwood Fire flooded canyons and sent rivers over their banks fast. Debris, including an armchair from someone's home, seen washing downstream.
0: The recall of iceberg lettuce expands once again as health officials report thousands of new cases of cyclosporiasis over the weekend. ABC's Elizabeth Schulze.
4: Taylor Farms is now pulling nearly three dozen products, including shredded iceberg and lettuce blends sold to grocery stores and restaurants. Taco Bell says it's removed all affected lettuce. Walmart has also pulled its market side brand iceberg lettuce off shelves. Jack in the Box removing lettuce in Texas, Oklahoma, and Louisiana.
0: The U.S. envoy to the U.N. said today the U.S. government will soon move to stop violent gangs in Haiti from making money off social media posts. Gang leaders there have apparently celebrated killings and issued threats. Mike Waltz called the practice, quote, incredibly disturbing. Gang violence has displaced a record nearly 1.5 million people across Haiti. You're listening to ABC News.
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6: From the WTAX Wild Thrift and Sniff News Center, I'm Sherry Ballinger. Darren Bailey lost the 2022 gubernatorial election, but is taking a different tack now. Running mate Aaron Del Mar tells WTAX News the Republicans are staying away from such social issues as abortion and hitting the issues which both Republicans and Democrats care about.
7: We're talking about affordability. Everybody wants to make Illinois more affordable. Everybody wants property tax reform. Everybody wants to have safe streets. They want to be able to get to work, get home, and get to school safe. Making sure that every Illinois student has access to a quality education, regardless of your zip code, regardless what your parents do for a living. Those are issues that we can all agree upon.
6: What if, say, President Trump wants to come to Republican Day at the Illinois State Fair?
7: I would say, President Trump, if you want to come to Illinois, you're the President of the United States and you should have that right. But if you're going to bring policies that are good for Illinois, Darren Bailey and I are going to be right there with you. If you bring policies that are not good for Illinois, that are going to be a drain on our economy, that are going to be a drain on our social system, or going to hurt our constituents, we are not going to be there with you. We do not capitulate to any one person. We are here for the people of Illinois and solely for the people of Illinois.
6: Del Mar says as the candidate for lieutenant governor, he can help Bailey win more than Stephanie Trussell did 4 years ago. Your forecast from WAND-TV, we're under an air quality alert until midnight. Tonight, partly cloudy with a low in the 70s, a chance of storms possibly severe through early tomorrow morning. Then tomorrow, cloudy, clearing with a high around 90. I'm Sherry Ballinger. 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
1: All right. Don't forget text messages, 1-844-42-McGraw. Don't forget about voicemails as well, 1-844-42-McGraw. Same phone number for texting or voicemails. And, of course, we'll take live phone calls in hour number three. So this weekend I went and I went to go see The Odyssey. And I did not go to the IMAX 70mm, though I didn't know this, but there's only like 25 theaters in the country that have the 70mm IMAX, which it was filmed in. And St. Louis has one of them. Turns out it's sold out through like St. Patrick's Day of next year. So good luck getting a ticket. But I went to go see the

0: Stephanie Officer. Following this weekend's passing of three American service members overseas, Senate Minority Leader Chuck Schumer Monday confirmed Senate Democrats will once again force a vote on an Iran powers resolution this week.
1: On Thursday, Trump insisted to the nation that we're winning big in Iran, and you'll see the fruits of that labor very, very shortly. But instead, and sadly, we saw three more brave American service members tragically lose their lives over the weekend because of Trump's reckless war in Iran.
0: Citizens Financial Group says it is cutting ties with GEO Group and CoreCivic, private prison organizations operating some of ICE's most controversial detention facilities across the country. In a statement, the bank said it was a business decision and not based on the company's operations. Well, that announcement comes after two New Jersey cities, Montclair and Jersey City, said they would pull their funds over its financing of ICE detention facilities and after wide-scale protests. This is ABC News.
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0: It's Chris Bullock from the Capital Media Group. Time for another edition of Talking Business Over Coffee. Today, my guest is Lori Pullen. Lori, you are with the annual Artisan Market.
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0: 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We ask that you bring a canned food item as the Girl Scouts will be there collecting food items. This has been another edition of Talking Business Over Coffee.

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1: All right, it's Monday night, and we got the open phones. 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Carrie, welcome to America at Night. 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

0: evening, Central Illinois. Here's your WAND forecast. We're heading overnight with a round of scattered showers and thunderstorms arriving to Central Illinois. This is especially so north of I-72. Some isolated, strong, damaging wind gusts will be possible, along with a few heavy downpours within the strongest thunderstorms. These thunderstorms gradually taper off as we head into our Tuesday morning and will warm back to the upper 80s. I'm Olivia Colon.
1: Of the fourth inning, Nolan Schonewell would lead the inning off with a base hit, and then with one out, it's Vaughn Grissom.
2: Right-handed hitter waits on a pitch, ground ball to Blaze Jordan. Over to second for one. Can they turn two? Yes, they do. Nice play by J.J. on the pivot. The Cardinals go 5-4-3 on the double play to retire the side.
1: Remaining a 2-1 game, Cardinals have the lead. They almost add to their lead in the sixth inning with one out. It's Alec Burleson at the plate.
3: The 3-1 pitch to Burley, and that one's hit high and deep to left center field. And backing up towards the track, looking up and catching it against the wall is Adell. He reached the glove up to the top of the wall. I'm not sure if that would have been a home run or not.
1: Yeah, I don't know if it would have been a home run. It might have been. The glove was high enough. It wasn't a situation where Trout had to jump for it. But still, no matter what, Burleson did not miss a home run by much. Jordan Walker lines out to Mike Trout. It stays a 2-1 game. And all these moments in the contest where it feels like the Cardinals were so close to scoring another run, at the end of this game, we can sit here and say that really mattered. Ryan Stanek comes on to pitch in the seventh inning for the Cardinals after Kyle Leahy went six strong, giving up just the one run. Stanek would issue a walk to the leadoff hitter in the inning, Schonewell, but then that would bring up Jorge Soler.
2: All right, a two-strike count, two. Soler, pitch on the way, strike three call, and he's out.
1: Yeah, it's a big out right there, making sure the runner stays at first with one out. Vaughn Grissom would pop out, and it brings up Josh Lowe.
2: Another one from Stanek. There's a line drive in the left field. There's Nootbaar, and he makes the catch for the out. Three up after the walk and three down.
1: Yeah, so it remains a one-run lead for the Cardinals going to the top of the eighth and eventually in the bottom of the eighth inning. On to pitch for the Cardinals is George Soriano. Just like the seventh inning, the Angels get the leadoff hitter on. This time it's Joe Adell. He gets a base hit. It brings up Denver Guzman.
3: 2-1 Cardinals. The next delivery by George Soriano is a breaking pitch, and that's a called strike three. Got the outside corner and strikes out Guzman.
1: So the eighth inning playing out just like the seventh inning, leadoff hitter on, second batter of the game, striking out. Wade Meckler then comes on as a pinch hitter, and he would line out to Alec Burleson. So two outs, and it's Zach Neto at the plate.
3: 1-2 on Neto, who does strike out a lot. The 1-2 pitch is popped up into right field. Moving over towards the line is Jordan Walker. He's got it, and we're going to the ninth.
1: It remains a 2-1 game. Top of the ninth inning, the Cardinals with another opportunity. Jose Fermin on to pitch, not the Cardinals' Jose Fermin, instead the Angels' Jose Fermin. He is on to pitch. He strikes out Ivan Herrera, and then Alec Burleson strikes out as well. Lars Nootbaar Jordan Walker then walks, excuse me. So Walker's on at first, and it's he would steal second, picking up his 14th stolen base of the year. So he is on in scoring position for Lars Nootbaar.
3: Walker takes his lead, now takes an extra step, and that hit is hit down the left field line, carrying towards the corner, and it's run down and caught at the wall by the left fielder, Lowe. And he almost ran out of space there, but he caught it right against the wall in left field.
1: Another missed opportunity, another oh-so-close moment. If that ball would have been hit just a little bit harder, might have gone down, might have gone out. But instead, it is a flyout, and it sends the game to the bottom of the ninth inning. All-star closer Riley O'Brien on to pitch for the Cardinals. First batter he faces is the always dangerous future Hall of Famer, Mike Trout.
3: The 2-2 pitch is a called strike three. Got him with the sinker on the outside corner. That one came back, cut the corner, And Trout is 0-for-4, and the Angels are down to their last two outs.
1: Felt like a big out in the moment. Nolan Schoenewell would then single. A pinch runner, Oswaldo Peraza, would come on to pinch run. So he's on at first. Jorge Soler at the plate. He is hit by a pitch. Runners on at first and second. Jose Suri would replace Soler at first. And then that brings up Vaughn Grissom.
3: O'Brien open for a ground ball. The pitch is hit in the air to right field. That backs up Walker. He is at the track. He jumps, and he can't catch it. It's off the wall, and he has to come and challenge it. And the throw to the plate is not in time, and the Angels have tied it.
1: Yeah, Angels tie it. Grissom a double. Peraza scores. Suri goes to third. Suri was actually going back to first, thinking it was either going to be a home run or a catch in the outfield. If it was a home run, it didn't matter where he was standing. If it was a catch, he might try to tag from first. So that is why he ends up not scoring and only going to third. At that point, Riley O'Brien intentionally walks Josh Lowe. That brings up Joe Adell, one out. They really need either the ground ball or they need maybe a pop fly, but that's not what happens. A three-ball count on Joe Adell.
3: O'Brien, 3-0 count, the pitch, and he hit it. And a walk-off hit by pitch, and the Cardinals do not hang on in the bottom of the ninth inning. Kyle Leahy does not pick up the victory, and the Cardinals are now 1-3 on this road trip as Adell was hit by a pitch, and that is the walk-off RBI here in the bottom of the ninth inning, a 3-2 Angels victory.
1: Yeah, that's how it finished off. That is a tough loss for the Cardinals. Second day in a row that we can say that. Angels get the win. They improved to 40-61. The Cardinals dropped to 51-48. Winning totals for the Angels, 3 runs, 6 hits, no errors. They leave 6 for the Cardinals, 2 runs, 4 hits, no errors. They leave 3. Winning pitcher Fermin, he's 3-1. The loss to O'Brien, 3-4. He was also charged with a blown save. The only home run in the game hit by Joe Adell, his 14th dinger of the year. The game goes 2 hours and 30 minutes, 29,794 folks in attendance at Angel Stadium in Anaheim. Cardinals lose to the Angels by a 3-2 score. We'll take a break. We've got more coming up in just a moment as the Cardinals come up short, losing to the Angels. 3-2, the final score. This is the Mercy Cardinals postgame show on the Cardinals Radio Network, powered by Graybar.
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1: Cardinals lose to the Angels by a 3-2 score as two runs score in the bottom of the ninth against Riley O'Brien, and the Cardinals get walked off. Kyle Leahy really pitched well for the Cardinals. He was arguably the top performer for the team today. Six innings, one run on three hits, four strikeouts, no walks. His ERA drops to 3.59. He's been really good for a while now. In the month of July, over three starts, he has a 0.64 ERA. And if we go back to what he has done since June 23rd, that covers his last five starts. He's 2-0 with a 0.71 ERA over 25 and a third innings. He's given up just two runs on 12 hits with 20 strikeouts and seven walks. It's been really, really good for Kyle Leahy. But unfortunately, it wasn't enough for the Cardinals to win tonight as they fall to the Angels 3-2. Riley O'Brien struggled with his command in the ninth inning. Cardinals manager Oliver Marmol speaking to the media a few moments ago and talked about what he saw from O'Brien in the ninth.
12: Lost command of it. He's been really good, like you said. Had an off night.
13: As far as Kyle Leahy was able to fly, I mean, I know we talked about how he ended that first half, I mean, that rain short outing. What did you see from him tonight and just kind of picking up?
12: Yeah, mixed really well. Used all his stuff the way he wanted to, the way we would want him to. Do some really good right-on-right change-ups. I got a punch out on one of them with Trout. But overall, I felt like he gave us a really good shot. I mean, got clipped for the homer, but outside of that, pitched really well.
14: That's now a sub one over his last five starts for Leahy.
12: Yeah.
14: What adjustment has he made to kind of turn things around?
12: You look at the overall usage or some things he did mechanically to be able to hold velo, and the combination of those two things give him a really good shot. So another example of patience is paying off because this guy's shown really well as of late.
15: When these games are all so poor, what's the impact of a game of a loss like this?
12: Game one of the season's equally as important.
1: That's Cardinals manager Oliver Marmol speaking to the media after the Cardinals lose to the Angels 3-2. This is the Mercy Cardinals postgame show on the Cardinals Radio Network, powered by Graybar.
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1: Cardinals suffer a tough one. They get walked off in the bottom of the ninth. They lose on a walk-off, bases loaded, hit by pitch with Riley O'Brien on the mound. Cardinals fall to the Angels 3-2, opening up this three-game series. On the wrong side of things, scores from around the NL Central tonight. The Brewers get a win. They knock off the New York Mets 8-3. Jacob Mizorowski, who'd gotten some time off, went just four innings, giving up an unearned run on four hits. The team beats their former ace, Freddie Peralta, who was pitching for the Mets, gave up seven runs in five and a third innings. Pirates lose to the Yankees 8-5. Cubs lose in 10 innings to the Tigers by an 8-6 score. And the Reds lose to the Mariners 8-0. So the Brewers were the only NL Central team to win tonight. Other games of note when it comes to the wild card race: Padres lose to the Braves 3-2. The Marlins lose their seventh straight. They fall to the Astros 8-5. And the Diamondbacks lose to the A's by a 5-2 score. So even with the Cardinals losing today and losing their third straight, they remain in a virtual tie for the final playoff spot in the National League. The Cardinals, Marlins, and Pirates are the three teams in that virtual tie. And then the Diamondbacks a half game back. So if any of those four teams would have won today, they would have moved into sole possession of the final playoff spot in the National League. Instead, they all end up losing. Even the Washington Nationals, they've now pulled within a game of the final playoff spot. They beat the Rockies tonight 7-3. They've won two in a row and three of their last four. Cardinals lose to the Angels 3-2. One more break. We'll come back and wrap up this edition of the Mercy Cardinals postgame show on the Cardinals Radio Network, powered by Gray.
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1: Forget to join us in person for Friday Night Live at Cardinals Nation right across the street from Busch Stadium inside of Ballpark Village. If you're at the game, head on over immediately after the game. Even if you're not at the game, you can come on by. Our featured guest this week is going to be Anthony Reyes, so that's going to be coming up on Friday night. Make sure to be tuned in, but more importantly, if you're in the area, we would love for you to stop on by and say hello. 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Cleveland's Cade Smith leads Major League Baseball with 28. Riley O'Brien had the opportunity to take over the National League lead and be second in Major League Baseball, but instead he stays at 25. He's part of a three-way tie with 25 saves. That is second in the big leagues and still tops in the National League. It is brought to you by Missouri Farm Bureau Insurance. We are Missouri Farm Bureau Insurance, and we've got Missouri covered. Game two of this three-game series going to be coming up tomorrow night. The Cardinals are set to send Matthew Liberatore to the mound. The left-hander is 5-6 with a 5 ERA. Right-hand pitcher Walbert Arena is going to start for the Angels. He's 5-7 with a 2.88 ERA. Official start time is 8:38. Our coverage is set to begin at 7:40 across the Cardinals radio network. And to start for the Angels, he's 5-7 with a 2.88 ERA. Official start time is 8:38. Our coverage is set to begin

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0: Central Illinois, here's your WAND forecast. We're heading overnight with a round of scattered showers and thunderstorms arriving to Central Illinois. This is especially so north of I-72. Some isolated, strong, damaging wind gusts will be possible, along with a few heavy downpours within the strongest thunderstorms. These thunderstorms gradually taper off as we head into our Tuesday morning and will warm back to the upper 80s. I'm Olivia Colon.
1: ABC News, I'm Stephanie Officer. After three American service members were killed overseas this weekend, Senate Minority Leader Chuck Schumer Monday confirmed Senate Democrats will again force a vote on an Iran War Powers resolution this week.
2: This carnage is the bitter fruit of Trump's labor in Iran. Every second Trump prolongs his war is another second the lives of our men and women in uniform are in danger.
1: Hearings start Tuesday when a judge will decide if there's enough evidence to put singer David on trial in the killing and dismemberment of 14-year-old Celeste Rivas Hernandez. Well, you're never too old to live your dreams, as ABC's Sherry Preston reports.
3: A 105-year-old Navy veteran in the Rochester, New York area ticked an item off his bucket list over the weekend, skydiving out of a plane. Spurgeon Butch Carlson did a tandem jump Sunday afternoon for his birthday. Last year, for his 104th, he did his first horseback ride with his 99-year-old brother.
1: This is ABC News.
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0: Central Illinois, here's your WAND forecast. We're heading overnight with a round of scattered showers and thunderstorms arriving to Central Illinois. This is especially so north of I-72. Some isolated, strong, damaging wind gusts will be possible, along with a few heavy downpours within the strongest thunderstorms. These thunderstorms gradually taper off as we head into our Tuesday morning and will warm back to the upper 80s. I'm Olivia Colon.
1: News. I'm Stephanie Officer. Federal authorities in New York City are investigating a terrifying attack outside a federal building in Manhattan Monday morning when Andrew Arabaca, a former U.S. soldier, is accused of setting a fire and injuring three as part of what officials call an anti-government attack. ABC's Aaron Katursky.
2: Arabaca immediately grabbed by federal police, wrestled to the ground, and taken into custody. The FBI says they located anti-ICE literature along with two pellet guns from which the suspect fired several shots. 26 federal Plaza houses immigration court, where masked ICE agents have been making arrests. It has been a focal point of protests over the president's immigration crackdown.
1: Arabaca remains in police custody and is likely to face federal charges. Following President Trump's threats to place tariffs on Canada over wildfire smoke, Ontario Premier Doug Ford appeared frustrated Monday, suggesting Trump should offer up help for the nearly 200 wildfires burning.
3: Maybe President Trump would offer his closest allies and friends some support rather than
4: I'm Will Stephenson. Tuesday on the Morning News Watch, we'll talk with District 186 Superintendent Terrence Jordan and Lieutenant Governor candidate Aaron Del Mar will talk with Dave Dahl. All Tuesday morning, 5:30 to 9 a.m. on WTAX.
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evening, Central Illinois. Here's your WAND forecast. We're heading overnight with a round of scattered showers and thunderstorms arriving to Central Illinois. This is especially so north of I-72. Some isolated, strong, damaging wind gusts will be possible, along with a few heavy downpours within the strongest thunderstorms. These thunderstorms gradually taper off as we head into our Tuesday morning and will warm back to the upper 80s. I'm Olivia Colon.

0: officer. A memorial service in Ocean Springs, Mississippi today for Nolan Wells, the 18-year-old who died after a July 4th boat trip. Wells' father, Elmore Wansley, speaking at the service.
1: I want to start off by saying how proud I am of you, my son. You grew up to be a very young man that everyone enjoyed to be around.
0: With the U.S. and Iran continuing to spar over the fate of the Strait of Hormuz, U.S. gas prices are on the rise again. The national average for a gallon of gas tipping over $4 a gallon today after weeks of costs staying under, leaving some drivers frustrated at the push and pull over paying at the pump. Chicago driver Jacob Fisher says these prices have made everyday choices even harder for him.
2: It's not enjoyable to fill up the gas anyway, but like it makes it worse, yeah.
0: This is ABC News.
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0: Central Illinois, here's your WAND forecast. We're heading overnight with a round of scattered showers and thunderstorms arriving to Central Illinois. This is especially so north of I-72. Some isolated, strong, damaging wind gusts will be possible, along with a few heavy downpours within the strongest thunderstorms. These thunderstorms gradually taper off as we head into our Tuesday morning and will warm back to the upper 80s. I'm Olivia Colon.
1: ABC News, I'm Stephanie Officer. Federal authorities in New York City are investigating a terrifying attack outside a federal building in Manhattan Monday morning when Andrew Arabaca, a former U.S. soldier, is

0: accused of setting a fire and injuring three as part of what officials call an anti-government attack. ABC's Aaron Katursky.
1: Arabaka immediately grabbed by federal police, wrestled to the ground, and taken into custody. The FBI says they located anti-ICE literature along with two pellet guns from which the suspect fired several shots. 26 Federal Plaza houses immigration court where masked ICE agents have been making arrests. It has been a focal point of protests over the president's immigration crackdown.
0: Arabaka remains in police custody and is likely to face federal charges. Following President Trump's threats to place tariffs on Canada over wildfire smoke, Ontario Premier Doug Ford appeared frustrated Monday, suggesting Trump should offer up help for the nearly 200 wildfires burning.
2: Maybe President Trump would offer his closest allies and friends some support rather than...
3: Hi, this is Gordon Deal. 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In the Middle East, Jordan has suddenly become a focal point for Iranian attacks as the conflict with the U.S. threatens to deepen. We'll examine why. Also, if the job market is in decent shape, why is the long-term unemployment rate near its highest level since post-COVID? And analyzing financial guidance from robo-advisors and AI. 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

0: It's Chris Bullock from the Capital Media Group. 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
2: 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We have food trucks and live music at this show.
1: It's the annual Artisan Market. It's coming up Saturday, September 26th at the Orr Building. The show is free to attend. We ask that you bring a canned food item as the Girl Scouts will be there collecting food items. This has been another edition of Talking Business Over Coffee.

0: listening, Central Illinois. Here's your WAND forecast. We're heading overnight with a round of scattered showers and thunderstorms arriving to Central Illinois. This is especially so north of I-72. Some isolated, strong, damaging wind gusts will be possible, along with a few heavy downpours within the strongest thunderstorms. These thunderstorms gradually taper off as we head into our Tuesday morning and will warm back to the upper 80s. I'm Olivia Colon.
1: ABC News, I'm Sherry Preston. A 10th night of fighting between U.S. forces and the Iranians as Iran strikes another tanker in the Strait of Hormuz, all of it affecting the price you're paying to fill your tank.
2: At least for now, gas prices are rising in virtually every state for gasoline and diesel. It's not a surprise given the new developments over the last week as the U.S. and Iran return to escalations. And it's hard to know how long these escalations could last.
1: Patrick Tahan, head of petroleum analysis at Gas Buddy. President Trump imposing a 50% tariff on most Canadian goods, saying Canada has unfairly discriminated against U.S.-made cars, alcohol, and dairy products. Lindsey Graham's sister Darlene says she will run for a full term to replace her late brother as U.S. Senator from North Carolina. She was sworn in last week to fulfill the remaining months of Lindsey Graham's term. A former soldier holding an anti-ICE sign under arrest for allegedly setting off fireworks and shooting a pellet gun outside a federal office building in New York City. This is ABC News.
3: I'm Will Stephenson. 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
3: Hi, this is Gordon Deal, and you're listening to This Morning, America's First News on WTAX. Thanks for being with us. A football fan was recently surprised by the humility of a former NFL star's also humility. Douglas Sandstorm, who wrote in a post on X that he coincidentally sat next to one of his football icons, J.J. Watt, at a restaurant in New York City on Saturday, but out of respect, he didn't talk to him or ask him for a photo. Later that day, the Houston Texans legend reached out to him on X, asking, "Are you still in the area?" In an exchange, Douglas shared he was hiding from the rain with a beer at O'Hara's, and Watt replied, "Order me a Guinness. Be there shortly." The two met up for a Guinness at the restaurant, took a photo. Sandstorm then posted the GOAT, J.J. Watt, with a photo of the two of them, adding, "Thank you so much for your time." Watt replied to the post with another selfie of the two of them, writing, "Safe travels back home, brother. Great to meet you." That'll do it for this hour. For Nicole Murray and Mike Gavin, I'm Gordon Deal. Thanks for listening to This Morning, America's First News.

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5: From ABC News, I'm Sherry Preston. Another round of tariff diplomacy, this one targeting products from Canada. The White House slapping an additional 50% tax on Canadian goods. In retaliation, the president says, for discriminatory treatment of American cars, alcohol, and dairy. ABC's Karen Hua with more on how the White House is doing it.
6: To impose these tariffs in the wake of a Supreme Court decision against him earlier this year, President Trump is citing a never-before-used provision of a 1930 trade law, which could also face legal challenges. The list of affected Canadian products is wide-ranging. Dairy products, alcohol, and honey, along with a range of other grocery items. Also construction materials, clothing, furniture, and electronics.
5: Bahrain has been sounding its missile alert sirens as Iran targets the country with a new barrage of missiles. The move coming amid the 10th straight night of fighting between the U.S. and Iran. ABC's Martha Raddatz is in Jordan with more on how the people of that country are reacting to renewed fighting.
7: We were out last night just near the hotel grabbing a quick bite to eat, and while we were out, the air raids could be heard throughout the city of Amman. You didn't really see much panic. I think people assume these missiles and drones are pointed towards U.S. bases, but there is that sense of what's going to happen here next, now that Iran has involved Jordan and those American service members as well.
5: The FDA says while a false positive was reported, lettuce from Taylor Farms remains the focus of the parasitic bacteria that has made hundreds of people sick. Days after parts of New York and New Jersey were hit with torrential rain and flooding, another storm's on the way.
8: Hundreds of flights already canceled today, and airlines have issued travel waivers for passengers traveling to or from the Northeast.
5: ABC's Sophie Flay, a federal judge placing a temporary stay on

0: Paramount's merger with Warner Brothers Discovery, several state attorneys general had sued. This is ABC News.
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3: Central Illinois, here's your WAND forecast. We're heading overnight with a round of scattered showers and thunderstorms arriving to Central Illinois. This is especially so north of I-72. Some isolated, strong, damaging wind gusts will be possible, along with a few heavy downpours within the strongest thunderstorms. These thunderstorms gradually taper off as we head into our Tuesday morning and will warm back to the upper 80s. I'm Olivia Colon.
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0: Good morning. 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The Morning News Watch on the air for Tuesday, July 21st. I'm Will Stevenson. We start with Look at News, and Dave Dahl has that in the WTAX Wild Thrift and Sniff News Center. Good morning, Dave.
1: Well, good morning to you. Pakistan starts new talks with Iran in an effort to find a way to stop the Middle East fighting. 5:30.
2: ABC News, I'm Sherry Preston. Pakistan trying to find a way back to peace in the Middle East, holding talks with Iran, even as the U.S. launches more attacks on Iranian targets. In Jordan, here's ABC's Martha Raddatz.
3: Video circulating online showing massive explosions. One missile striking a housing container unit, according to sources, although it is unclear whether that is where the fatalities occurred. President Trump vowing retaliation, warning Iran will pay many times over for every American soldier killed. The U.S. launching new attacks on Iranian military targets for the 10th straight day.
2: The president targeting Canada with new tariffs, 50% on a wide range of imports. The White House says it's in retaliation for Canadian treatment of American goods. The Paramount purchase of Warner Brothers has been put on a temporary hold by a federal judge as several states try to challenge the merger. This is ABC News.
1: 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Despite U.S. mortgage rates hitting their highest levels in nearly a year at 6.55% and American home sales dropping 5% in June, Zillow chief economist Misha Fisher outlined some glimmer of hope for potential home buyers who might be looking to make their move this year.
4: There still are a few other tailwinds that buyers and sellers can keep in mind right now, and that is specifically that home values are actually relatively flat at the national level year over year. And incomes, you know, if you look at people's hourly earnings, they're up by about 3.5% from last year.
1: Health officials are clarifying confusion surrounding the cyclosporiasis outbreak, sickening more people across the country with 1,000 new cases in Michigan alone. Here's ABC's Lionel Moise.
5: The FDA now saying while there was a false positive reported, lettuce from Taylor Farms remains the focus of the investigation. More than 1,600 people got sick after eating shredded lettuce supplied to Taco Bell in five states. Taco Bell says it's removed all affected lettuce, but the lettuce

0: call expanding, now affecting shredded iceberg and lettuce blends sold to grocery stores and restaurants in 27 states.
1: A federal judge has placed a temporary stay on Paramount's merger with Warner Brothers Discovery. The ruling Monday is celebrated by the state attorneys general who filed the suit against the merger. Paramount says it's growing in order to compete with streaming giants like Netflix. ABC's Peter Shalambos on the Start Here podcast.
2: If this deal goes through, not only would it be one of the largest media companies in the United States, but according to the attorneys general who brought this lawsuit to challenge it, it would really be a loss for consumers. They argue by combining two of the big five legacy studios, you're just going to have too much media under one roof.
1: A 34-year-old woman in Australia has delivered identical quadruplets. Odds for such a birth, 1 in 15 million. The family's calling the newborn girls four precious miracles: Emily, Harriet, Catherine, and Alexa. Alexa's named after the doctor who took care of mom during her pregnancy. That doctor, obstetrician Alexa Bendall at Royal Brisbane and Women's Hospital, says she's honored to be part of this miracle.
3: It's amazing, to be honest, particularly the fact that this was spontaneously conceived.
1: Coming up, educating the educators. WTAX News Time, 534.
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1: 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Springfield Public Schools new superintendent Terrence Jordan is in for some coaching.
8: An agreement with Focus School to provide coaching for me and my assistant superintendent, Dr. Filipiak. I received coaching from Focus School as an assistant superintendent and a director, and it was very beneficial. And as we're transitioning into these new roles, I reached out to provide coaching and support for us, and that will be coming from my fund, the superintendent's budget. And it's a cost of $22,500.
1: The website of Focused Schools says, as a partner, we will equip and empower district and school leadership to support student growth. The board approved that contract unanimously Monday. Man who wants to be the Republican lieutenant governor made a Springfield stop Monday. Aaron Del Mar says he and running mate Darren Bailey know what it's like to be working Illinoisans.
9: We want to stop billionaires and billionaires from controlling our government because they've never had the understanding of government because they never started out at the local level like Darren and I did.
1: But former Governor Bruce Rauner is a multimillionaire. And Bailey is also a millionaire.
9: There's a big difference between being a millionaire and a billionaire. And I think there's a big difference by taking public service from the grassroots level and then developing up and getting that understanding of how it actually works. And I don't think Bruce Rauner, and I definitely know that J.B. Pritzker, don't have that understanding and didn't have that experience.
1: Del Mar says Pritzker keeps talking about President Trump because his own record in Illinois is so bad. And he's auditioning to be president, not governor. An Illinois Republican sees a place for herself in state government as Secretary of State.
10: When individuals are 16 and families are ready to take them to the DMV and people are starting businesses, and it was such an exciting moment. All of that has been removed. It's no longer people serving. Individuals dread to go to the DMV office, and it should be that way.
1: Diane Harris will take on incumbent Alexei Janulius in November. She spoke to the WTAX Morning News Watch. I'm Dave Dahl, and you're number one for breaking news in the capital city. 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
11: All right, Dave, coming up later this morning in about an hour, we'll talk with District 186 Superintendent Terrence Jordan about the school board meeting last night, where apparently he got himself some nice professional development, you might say, him and his assistant superintendent. We'll talk about that later. And we'll hear, Dave, part of your conversation you had yesterday with Aaron Del Mar, the Republican running for lieutenant governor in the November election alongside candidate Darren Bailey.
1: Well, all right.
11: He stopped in yesterday and had a heart-to-heart talk with Dave about how Dave could be an asset to his campaign. No, that's not what happened at all.
1: A lot of competition for those services.
11: Yeah, I think so. So we'll hear from a little bit from Aaron Del Mar later this morning here on the program. So, Dave, I think I found a job that I think you and I might both like, but may not be for us.
1: Uh-oh.
11: There's a 73-year-old man named Dave Whitlow who has spent the last 8 years volunteering as a cuddler in the NICU at the Children's Hospital of Richmond, Virginia. Dave goes in 2 days a week to comfort premature and critically ill babies. Before holding them, he learns about their condition from nurses and keeps a close eye on the monitors, treating every cuddle opportunity very carefully.
12: I watch the monitors first to see whether positionally there's anything to do to improve, but he looks pretty good. His sats are at 100%. I don't bring my phone into the unit. I pretty much just want to be with them. I ask the nurse, tell me what this child is receiving, what kind of treatment, is there anything special I need to know about it? The support and spiritual needs of the family and the staff. And so it all kind of gets tied together here.
11: Well, that's a nice volunteering opportunity.
1: I agree. Who wouldn't want to be around babies?
11: Yeah, exactly. Babies are fantastic, even if they're the ones that are struggling in the NICU. Something we find out every year when we do Radiothon from HSHS St. John's Children's Hospital is how fragile those babies are, but how important they are and how important they get a little bit of extra love shown their way. If you would like me to come hold your baby, I will gladly do so, and I will not charge my going rate. That's wow. Our big discount today here on the Morning News Watch. We pass the savings on to you.
7: 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Springfield's most accurate and dependable weather information. Here's your WTAX Weather on the Nines forecast.
13: Scattered storms in the area this morning. Most of those, though, look to be to our west and south. Could have a few showers early, but it looks like they'll be very hit or miss. Temperatures will warm up quickly behind this rain. We'll be in the upper 80s with that humidity, but strong winds out of the northwest will get rid of the heat, dropping us down to the 60s tonight. Much cooler the rest of the week. With that WAND weather forecast, I'm meteorologist Nick Patrick.
11: Despite this rough exterior, I have been known to be somewhat of a baby whisperer in my life. So, see, I can be really good for your child for a few minutes. 78 degrees, awfully warm this morning already. Humidity at 83%. No air quality alert, so you're not going to smell any of that smoky air that we did the last couple of days, but you're going to feel the high humidity and high temperatures already this morning. It's clear right now in Springfield. It's 541. Agribusiness News is next.
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0: I'm Jeff Nally on the Cromwell Ag Radio Network. Purdue University's College of Veterinary Medicine is planning its largest class expansion in more than a decade. They're aiming to increase enrollment by nearly 50%. The veterinary program has held steady at about 80 students per class over the past 10 years, but university leaders say the expansion is part of a broader effort to strengthen the college national standing. The Journal and Courier reports that Dean Brett Marsh recently told Purdue trustees he wants the College of Veterinary Medicine to become a top five veterinary school in the nation. The program is currently tied for 13th in the U.S. News and World Report rankings. Marsh says details of the expansion are still being developed, with the university focused on ensuring it has classrooms, clinical facilities, faculty, and administrative support needed before adding more students. The move comes as demand for veterinarians continues to grow, particularly in food animal medicine and rural communities that serve livestock producers. The Department of Agriculture yesterday showed the overall condition of U.S. corn dropped a point, while soybeans improved over the past week. I'm Jeff Nally on the Cromwell Ag Radio Network.
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3: 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Got nuts? Our topic A conversation comes from this morning, America's First News with Gordon Deal.
4: Well, how has Jordan become a target for Iran's missile and drone attacks in the battle of wills between the U.S. and Iran? Analysis from Rich Kalko, retired U.S. Navy commander. Rich, first off, what happens to military or national morale when troops are lost, like over the weekend?
5: Obviously, it's very difficult and tragic when we find out we're losing service members in this ongoing conflict. What's difficult or unusual here is, when you're a military commander, while you have a mission to be able to conduct offensive operations, one of the most important, or really the most important thing you have, is what's called force protection. That's protecting your people and protecting your assets. So whether it's aircraft, ships, tanks, whatever it is, you got to protect those as well. So force protection takes a huge amount of time and effort to do. And over there in the Middle East, just because of the proximity and because of the weapons that Iran still has capable, there is no such thing as relaxing for even a minute. So here you have a couple of service members who were in Jordan at an air base, you know, far away from Iran, and these drones can reach out and touch you anywhere. So it's problematic. So it's very, very stressful for all of our troops that are over there. And certainly devastating when just, you know, out of the blue, one of these drones comes in and takes the lives of some of our service members and wounds others as well.
4: Yeah. Maybe militarily here, explain the role of Jordan. It might be surprising to some listeners that service members would be killed in Jordan at the air base there. Are we not capable of defending at all times, say, incoming missiles and drones?
5: Well, not 100%. I mean, they launch 20 drones and you get 19 of them. That's a pretty good batting average. But that one drone getting through, that can obviously kill or wound people or damage property. And it sounds like that's something that occurred. It turns out this airbase was actually attacked earlier in the week, and there were another 20 that were wounded. That just didn't make a lot of news coverage. So this is ongoing. There's been more than 400 people wounded, 400 U.S. service members wounded in this ongoing conflict, besides the men and women that have been killed in action. So it's awful. and it's ongoing. But we've got, if you look at the map of the area, it's actually crowded with U.S. bases and some significant ones too. Like, for instance, Bahrain is the headquarters for the U.S. Navy's Fifth Fleet.
4: Yeah.
5: That means there's commanders there, there's operations centers, intelligence people. It's not just some tents and small buildings. This is major infrastructure run by the Navy. Jump over to Bahrain. Bahrain is where that is, but Kuwait's got air bases, army bases. Jordan's got a couple of Air Force bases. Saudi Arabia. So we've got forces everywhere. There's more than 50,000 U.S. troops in the area. So when they're spread out at different bases to conduct offensive operations and, in fact, defensive operations. We've got airplanes flying in the air shooting down these missiles, shooting down these drones all the time. So it may seem like it's hours of relaxation. That's not true. They're at on the knife's edge 100% of the time.
4: We're speaking with Rich Kalko, retired U.S. Navy commander. Why has Jordan become a focal point?
5: Because we've always had friendly relationships with Jordan, and they've got a couple of Air Force bases. They use a lot of U.S. Military equipment, and they've allowed us to pre-position or use their planes, use their airfields for operations. This is not new. There's been U.S. forces in the area for a long period of time, but certainly ramped up, and there's absolutely more of them. There's fighters, there's tankers, there's helicopters, all kinds of aircraft are stationed at the various air bases, including a couple in Jordan.
4: The U.S. and Iran, meanwhile, Rich, continue to hit at each other's military targets. At what point might a wider scale war get triggered?
5: I think it's one or two mistakes away, bad things happening. Iran's working hard to try and drag some of these other nations into this conflict. You can see them sending their drones and missiles, even though they sometimes say they're not. But once they start taking out power plants, desalinization plants, bridges, if they are successful at doing that, some of these other Gulf states are going to say, we're not putting up with this anymore, and they may get more fully engaged in this. Right now, the Gulf states have been concentrating on defensive operations, shooting down the drones and ballistic missiles that have been inbound. But if they get hurt bad, they might reach out, and that would make this war spread quickly.
4: Thanks, Rich. Rich Kalko, retired U.S. Navy commander.
6: 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Springfield's most accurate and dependable weather information. Here's your WTAX Weather on the Nines forecast.
7: Another hot day ahead here. The muggy feel stays with us with a few scattered storms this morning. Most of the area looks like it'll stay dry. We'll have mostly sunny skies this afternoon. Winds out of the northwest will pick up, though, and behind this front, temperatures should drop quickly. We'll be in the 60s tonight and then highs in the 70s here for the rest of the week. With that WAND weather forecast, I'm meteorologist Nick Patrick.
3: Muggy this morning, clear and 78 degrees at 551. 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Mikey has it.
8: 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Tigers beat the Cubs last night 8-6 in 10 innings at Wrigley. Dylan Dingler led Detroit with two home runs, four hits, and three RBIs, including the go-ahead single in the 10th inning. Cubs are back in action tonight with first pitch scheduled at 7:05. Another blown lead for the Cardinals, who fell to the Angels 3-2. St. Louis had the 2-1 lead in the bottom of the ninth, but Vaughn Grissom tied the game with an RBI double before Joe Adell was hit by a pitch with the bases loaded to force home the winning run. Cardinals back in action against the Angels tonight, broadcast starting at 7:40. NFL news, training camps are beginning to open up around the league. The Bears rookies report to Hallis Hall Saturday, with veterans arriving Tuesday. All 32 teams are scheduled to have their players in camp by July 28th. And ESPN has parted ways with longtime NFL analyst Ryan Clark after 11 years. Clark was reportedly on the air on NFL Live, informed of the decision. They went to commercial break, came back. Ryan Clark was no longer there for the last 10 minutes of the show. Not the ideal way to go out with a company after 11 years. That is sports on News Talk 93.9 and AM 1240 WTAX.
3: All right, thanks, Mikey. It's 5:52. Coming up, Dr. Sanjay Gupta with A Better Life. Also, Your Money Now. And weather on the nines, all still ahead on the Morning News Watch on WTAX. Good morning.
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15: We all know how important it is to stay active as we age, especially as we get older. But I've come to realize that for as good as people are about getting their cardio in, a lot of older folks really don't seem to be doing the recommended amount of strength training or even understand why it's so important. It helps you stay functional and therefore independent for as long as possible. Certified strength and conditioning specialist Dana Santis says a great place to start is not with dumbbells or barbells, but with your body weight, which allows you to build strength while also learning how your body moves and where your limitations exist. It also reduces the risk of overwhelming your connective tissue, which adapts more slowly than muscles as we get older. 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I'm Dr. Sanjay Gupta, helping you live a better life.
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0: I'm Nicole Murray with Your Money Now. Oil prices are higher this morning, with markets weighing reports of mediation efforts between the U.S. and Iran against an exchange of fresh attacks between the two. West Texas Intermediate up to $83 a barrel, Brent at $89. And as a result, gas prices continue to rise, surpassing the $4 per gallon marker.
1: At least for now, gas prices are rising in virtually every state for gasoline and diesel. It's not a surprise given the new developments over the last week as the U.S. and Iran return to escalations. And it's hard to know how long these escalations could last.
0: That was Patrick DeHaan with Gas Buddy. AAA data says that the national average price for regular gasoline sits at $4.01 per gallon. The proposed Paramount-Warner Brothers Discovery merger has been hit with a temporary restraining order, putting the deal on pause for 14 days over antitrust concerns. Futures are up this morning as the NASDAQ rebounds ahead of corporate earnings. Dow futures up by more than 100 points. NASDAQ futures up by more than 400 points. That's Your Money Now.
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6: 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Here's your WTAX Weather on the Nines forecast.
3: 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They're a cut above the rest. After some scattered rain this morning, sunny, hot, and humid today, high in the upper 80s. Partly cloudy tonight, low in the low 60s. Tomorrow and Thursday, sun and clouds with highs only in the upper 70s. That'll be nice. Right now, it is clear and 78.
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27: From ABC News. I'm Sherry Preston. We are learning more about the circumstances surrounding the deaths of three American service members in Jordan. That is, the U.S. and Iran exchange fire once again overnight. ABC's Martha Raddatz is in Amman, Jordan.
28: Video circulating online showing massive explosions. One missile striking a housing container unit, according to sources, although it is unclear whether that is where the fatalities occurred. President Trump vowing retaliation, warning Iran will pay many times over for every American soldier killed. The U.S. launching new attacks on Iranian military targets for the 10th straight day.
27: An Iranian official beginning meets with mediators in Pakistan as diplomats try to salvage what is left of the collapsed memorandum of understanding. Gas prices have now hit $4 a gallon on average, and with upcoming rough weather expected, they could go even higher soon. Patrick DeHaan is with Gas Buddy.
1: It's a reminder of Mother Nature's impact on gas prices that we could see in August and September as hurricane season starts to find its stride. So while it is geopolitical factors primarily pushing prices up, there are other factors that could become active in the weeks ahead.
27: Active right now, Tropical Storm Bertha.
29: Officials throughout the region are urging people to stay out of the water as the storm could produce high surf and dangerous rip currents. As Bertha threatens the Gulf Coast, other parts of the country are reeling from deadly flooding. In Wayne County, Utah, five family members were killed during a camping trip after being swept away by flash flooding.
27: ABC's Sophie Flay, New York and New Jersey, still recovering from flash flooding over the weekend, could be in for another round of it this week. The White House slapping 50% tariffs on almost all Canadian goods in retaliation, the president says, for Canada discriminating against American-made products. 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
27: A federal judge temporarily halting Paramount's merger with Warner Brothers Discovery after a protest by several states.
7: If this deal goes through, not only would it be one of the largest media companies in the United States, but according to the attorneys general who brought this lawsuit to challenge it, it would really be a loss for consumers. They argue by combining two of the big five legacy studios, you're just going to have too much media under one roof.
27: That's ABC's Peter Haralambos. Taylor Farms voluntarily expanding the recall of Iceberg lettuce products amid the parasitic bacteria outbreak that has sickened hundreds of people. The UK has its seventh prime minister in the past decade. Andy Burnham, the former mayor of Manchester, is now head of the Labour Department. ABC's Guy Davies is at the foreign desk in London.
8: It's turned out to be a bit of a coronation for Andy Burnham. He's a deeply popular figure in Manchester, where he's been mayor. And it was essentially a given that he was going to be the new prime minister yesterday, because all of these lawmakers in the Labour Party have said that they want Andy Burnham to be the next prime minister. Normally, there's a kind of internal leadership contest. That didn't happen this time around. That's how popular he is.
27: The UK is experiencing a cost of living crisis amid strong distrust in the government. A lot of us are spending a lot of money at the movies. Theater chain AMC, the biggest in the country, says its last quarter was the best in the company's 106-year history. Sherry Preston, ABC News.
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10: 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Rain is possible this morning. Sunny, hot, and humid today. High in the upper 80s, 77 now. Good morning. I'm Dave Dahl in the WTAX Wild Thrift and Sniff News Center. Smoke from Canadian wildfires has moved into central Illinois. WAND-TV's Ben Mackey says there are signs to watch out for.
11: Carol Starzinger is a respiratory therapist with HSHS. She says it's a good idea to check your weather app for the air quality before spending some time outside.
12: If you're getting above 150, that's when you really want to be most concerned. If you're a asthma patient, you need to be concerned about, you know, the 125 to 150. They're really great tools.
11: And central Illinois, right in that range early in the week.
12: Really just listen to your body. Be inside more during this time. If you have to be out, you have to be out. But you know, limits and common sense are probably the best for this.
11: Ben Mackey, WAND News.
10: A former Leland Grove police chief's been indicted on new charges after his arrest for DUI and domestic battery in February. Our news partners at WAND-TV report Sangamon County court documents show former Chief Daniel Ryan faced charges of theft, misapplication of funds, and official misconduct. He had been with Leland Grove since August 1999, Ryan is due back in court August 13th. Darren Bailey lost the 2022 gubernatorial election, but is taking a different tack now. Running mate Aaron Del Mar tells WTAX News the Republicans are staying away from such social issues as abortion and hitting the issues which both Republicans and Democrats care about.
13: We're talking about affordability. Everybody wants to make Illinois more affordable. Everybody wants property tax reform. Everybody wants to have safe streets. They want to be able to get to work, get home, and get to school safe. Making sure that every Illinois student has access to a quality education, regardless of your zip code, regardless what your parents do for a living. Those are issues that we can all agree upon.
10: What if, say, President Trump wants to come to Republican Day at the Illinois State Fair?
13: I would say, President Trump, if you want to come to Illinois, you're the President of the United States, and you should have that right. But if you're going to bring policies that are good for Illinois, Darren Bailey and I are going to be right there with you. If you bring policies that are not good for Illinois, that are going to be a drain on our economy, that are going to be a drain on our social system, or going to hurt our constituents, we are not going to be there with you. We do not capitulate to any one person. We are here for the people of Illinois and solely for the people of Illinois.
10: Del Mar says as the candidate for lieutenant governor, he can help Bailey win more than Stephanie Trussell did 4 years ago. The Illinois Secretary of State's office has put many services online, but Republican challenger Diane Harris says it's been at the expense of old-fashioned customer service.
14: Not everyone is up to par on the internet, so we should have many options to choose from. And I think that might be where we're losing momentum, because I've had many, many complaints in terms of individuals wanting to just walk right in, get their service, and walk right out like they used to do. I think that the internal control, we can probably take a look at that, working with the unions to make sure that every individual is being productive.
10: Harris wants to unseat incumbent Alexi Janulius and appeared on the WTAX Morning News Watch. Back to school preparations are underway. That story coming up. WTAX News Time 6.
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10: WTAX News Time 6:09 and weather on the nines from WAND-TV meteorologist Nick Patrick. Scattered showers and storms this morning, sunny, hot, and humid with a high in the upper 80s. Tonight, partly cloudy, low in the low 60s. Tomorrow and Thursday, some sun and some clouds, highs in the upper 70s. Again for Tuesday, July 21st, scattered showers and storms this morning, sunny, hot, and humid with a high in the upper 80s, 77 now. A week from Thursday is District 186's back-to-school event, and Superintendent Terrence Jordan can't wait.
17: We have food, we have school supplies, we have backpacks. I know that last year, I don't like to use the term ran out, but we gave out all the supply kits that we had, so some people left without them, so we went extra, extra hard to make sure that we had enough, and right now we have over 3,000 backpacks.
10: A week from Thursday, 4:30 to 7 in the evening, Shields Sports Park. Jordan says they do need volunteers. A bill meant to approve Illinois' digital driver's license system is on the governor's desk.
18: Most of this language is based on an agreement that was made between the Secretary of State's office and JCAR related to the rulemaking they adopted to implement the original law, and I'm aware of no opposition.
10: Sponsor, State Senator Bill Cunningham, says the bill could align technology and requirements related to mobile IDs and ensure consistency as the digital driver's licenses are more widely used. It also bans law enforcement from physically taking someone's phone to verify the mobile ID. A possible reduction in drug prices is the goal of a bill awaiting the governor's action. 340B drug pricing program was created in 1992 to improve access to care at safety net hospitals. State hospital leaders believe Big Pharma has reduced access to medications as 340Bs can only sign one pharmaceutical contract.
19: During a time when the federal government is cutting funding for health care for families across the state, we should be doing everything we can to bring vital resources to support patients and their health care providers. Resources like 340B that cost nothing to taxpayers or the state of Illinois.
10: That's State Representative Anna Moeller. I'm Dave Dahl, and you're number one for breaking news in the capital city. 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
0: Thanks, Dave. It is 6:12 at the Morning News Watch. Good morning. We're in the WTAX Ebold Supply Studio. Got nuts. Later this hour, District 186 Superintendent Terrence Jordan joins us to talk about the board meeting last night. Later on this morning, we'll hear part of Dave's conversation with Aaron Del Mar, the Republican running for lieutenant governor. That's all still ahead this morning. Right now, another check of agribusiness news is ready, and Jeff Nally has that.
2: I'm Jeff Nally on the Cromwell Ag Radio Network. Soybean condition ratings improved last week. The corn crop ratings declined. That, according to the USDA's weekly crop progress report yesterday. 59% of the corn crop nationwide silking, 13% of the crop at the dough stage, 67% of the crop rated in either good or excellent condition. Soybeans were blooming on 66% of acres and almost a third setting pods. Two-thirds of the crop rated in good to excellent condition. Spring wheat, 86% headed, 53% good to excellent. Winter wheat, 74% harvested. The story of quality in terms of corn, Illinois is only at 58% good to excellent. The Iowa crop is at 88% good to excellent. The whole nation is behind last year with good to excellent ratings now in the upper 60s. A year ago, we were in the mid-70s. 69% of Illinois corn is silking, 53% in Indiana, 72% in Iowa, 81% in Kentucky and in Missouri. For the soybean crop, Illinois is rated 66% good to excellent. The top of the nation is 81% in Minnesota, the bottom at Missouri, 57%. And in terms of good to excellent, we're 6 points behind last year. I'm Jeff Nally.
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0: 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Here's your WTAX Weather on the Nines forecast.
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2: Another hot day ahead here. The muggy feel stays with us with a few scattered storms this morning. Most of the area looks like it'll stay dry, and we'll have mostly sunny skies this afternoon. Winds out of the northwest will pick up, though, and behind this front, temperatures should drop quickly. We'll be in the 60s tonight, and then highs in the 70s here for the rest of the week. With that WAND weather forecast, I'm meteorologist Nick Patrick.
1: In Springfield right now, the sun is rising. It's partly sunny, though, a very muggy temperature of 77 degrees already this morning. It is coming up on 620. 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
3: 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Tigers beat the Cubs last night 8-6 in 10 innings at Wrigley. Dylan Dingler led Detroit with 2 home runs, 4 hits, and 3 RBIs, including the go-ahead single in the 10th inning. Cubs are back in action tonight with first pitch scheduled at 7:05. Another blown lead for the Cardinals, who fell to the Angels 3-2. St. Louis had the 2-1 lead in the bottom of the 9th, but Vaughn Grissom tied the game with an RBI double before Joe Adell was hit by a pitch with the bases loaded to force home the winning run. Cardinals back in action against the Angels tonight, broadcast starting at 7:40. NFL news, training camps are beginning to open up around the league. The Bears rookies report to Hallis Hall Saturday, with veterans arriving Tuesday. All 32 teams are scheduled to have their players in camp by July 28th. And ESPN has parted ways with longtime NFL analyst Ryan Clark after 11 years. Clark was reportedly on the air on NFL Live, informed of the decision. They went to commercial break, came back. Ryan Clark was no longer there for the last 10 minutes of the show. Not the ideal way to go out with a company after 11 years. 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
1: Yeah, not the way I would have done it. Thanks so much, Mikey. It is 6:21 at the Morning News Watch. What's Trending is coming up shortly.
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3: 6:23 at the Morning News Watch. Good morning. I'm Will Stephenson. Dave Dahl is in the newsroom. He'll have news again in about a little more than 7 minutes from now. But first, Dave, it's time for Animal Stories.
4: Oh, my.
3: I'm your charming and delightful old Uncle Will. And there he is over there, little Dave.
4: Yes. Good morning, Uncle Will.
3: That hurt my throat. Thought I could do a Larry Lujack impression. I guess I can't. So, a couple of animal stories in the news here. There's a guy posting a reel on Facebook. The guy's name is Dr. Waffle, which was going to be my children's show name if I had gotten that gig I wanted.
4: Right.
3: But anyway, he posted a video of little characters sharing a pear and a carrot. Doctor?
5: A parrot and a ferret sharing a pear and a carrot on the ferret's parents' terrace in Paris. The glaring ferret's parents embarrassed. You see, ferrets are barons, heir apparent. But the ferret caring had merit. And heir up there was rarest with parrot. So pears with parrot he cherished as much as parrot cherished sharing his carrots with ferret.
3: Did you get all that, Dave?
4: I'm impressed.
3: You need that again?
4: No.
3: Okay, good. Neither do I. All right. The other animal story here in What's Trending, there's a raccoon in the Seattle area that apparently has been going viral because it's so recognizable. It's called Jimothy and is suffering from short spine syndrome, which gives the raccoon a recognizable shape and a posture. There have been some sightings and recordings of Jimothy the raccoon.
6: What am I looking at?
7: You have the strangest body, buddy. Holy cow.
3: Yeah, I'm looking at this raccoon here, and yeah, it looks kind of like a raccoon with a hunchback.
4: Indeed.
3: In a little bit. So if you want to see Jimothy, just do a search on the internet. Either you'll thank me later or not.
4: Tariff talk again, and a longer winter break for District 186. These stories and more coming up in 5 minutes.
3: Tune in again next time for another exciting episode of Animal Stories. It's 6:25. Business news is next.
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6: 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Here's your WTAX Weather on the Nines forecast.
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8: Scattered storms in the area this morning. Most of those, though, look to be to our west and south. Could have a few showers early, but it looks like they'll be very hit or miss. Temperatures will warm up quickly behind this rain. We'll be in the upper 80s with that humidity, but strong winds out of the northwest will get rid of the heat, dropping us down to the 60s tonight. Much cooler the rest of the week. With that WAND weather forecast, I'm meteorologist Nick Patrick.
7: Partly sunny, we'll call it mostly cloudy right now, and 77 degrees. District 186 Superintendent Terrence Jordan in 10 minutes.
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10: ABC News, I'm Sherry Preston. The White House raising the stakes in the tariff fight with Canada, set to put in place new 50% tariffs on all sorts of Canadian imports. ABC's Karen Waugh.
11: The list of affected Canadian products is wide-ranging. Dairy products, alcohol, and honey, along with a range of other grocery items. Also construction materials, clothing, furniture, and electronics. Canadian Prime Minister Mark Carney says the tariffs violate the free trade agreement between the U.S., Mexico, and Canada.
10: Trump administration using a law that experts think has never been used before for tariffs. Another night of American attacks on Iran, the 10th in a row. Iran's Revolutionary Guard vowing no more oil will pass through the Strait of Hormuz. Gas prices here already back to $4 a gallon on average. Tropical storm Bertha threatening the Gulf Coast could make landfall in Louisiana tomorrow. Selling at auction for $3.75 million, the prop of Luke Skywalker's severed hand and the lightsaber it was holding. This is ABC News.
9: WTAX News Time, 6:31. Tropical storm Bertha slowly beginning to grow around 100 miles south of the Florida coast Monday night. City officials in New Orleans are beginning preparations ahead of possible landfall tomorrow. New Orleans Sewerage and Water Board Executive Director Randy Heyman tells residents they're already working to prepare for what they could need ahead of the storm.
12: We take all events seriously and are prepared to enhance staffing levels across the utility to ensure that all teams are coordinated, positioned, and equipped to respond as conditions evolve.
9: President Trump says he had a very good conversation with the new Prime Minister of the United Kingdom, Andy Burnham. A social media post Monday, the president added the two leaders will meet in the not-too-distant future to discuss topics of mutual interest. ABC's Guy Davies in London spoke to the Start Here podcast.
13: There are enormous challenges. I mean, economic and security and this general sense of lack of trust in the main political parties, the Labour Party and the Conservative Party. You have waiting in the wings, Nigel Farage. Listeners might know that name from Brexit. There's a lot of fears from these two main parties that reform, which Nigel Farage leads, will somehow accelerate through and break this two-party system.
9: A $100,000 reward is now out for answers about the death of Mississippi teen Nolan Wells, who died mysteriously during a boat outing with friends to a remote island. The 18-year-old's funeral was Monday. More from ABC's Sophie Flay.
14: Delivering the eulogy, the Reverend Al Sharpton announcing a $50,000 reward for information leading to an arrest and conviction.
15: He was not on that island by himself. Somebody saw something and knows something.
14: Then a text from actor Tyler Perry matching that reward, bringing

0: to $100,000. Investigators say they believe Wells drowned and say they do not suspect foul play. The sheriff says more than 60 witnesses have now been interviewed and Wells' phone is being analyzed.
1: A change in the District 186 calendar. That story just ahead, WTAX News Time, 6:34.
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1: 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Here's an early holiday gift for District 186 students and teachers, an extra day of winter break. Superintendent Darren Jordan says that's because there will be school on Election Day.
7: This year, there was no requirement from legislation that students are out on Election Day. And on the calendar we have now, first day out for teachers and students was Christmas Eve. So we're going to add a day. We're going to have kids come to school on Election Day, November the 3rd, and let them get out for winter break on December 23rd.
1: So December 22nd will be the last day of school before break. No District 186 facilities serve as polling places. This November, it's a rematch between Governor Pritzker and former state lawmaker Darren Bailey. 4 years ago, Pritzker took 55% of the vote and Bailey 42%. Republican Lieutenant Governor candidate Aaron Del Mar says this year will be different.
8: He really understood the agricultural side. He understood south of I-80 like the back of his hand. But he didn't have somebody that was on the team that understood suburban Cook, DuPage, Lake County, Kane County, Will County, and specifically the city of Chicago.
1: The job of Lieutenant Governor is sometimes a joke. One person quit because he was bored. Del Mar says he'll bring substance to the office.
8: I want to be in charge of a lot of more of the legislative and administrative goals, starting with our efficiencies, right? Taking a look at the central management system and that procurement, how Illinois is spending its dollars when it buys things. I want to be in charge of looking at how we address some of our grants and how we work with NGOs, right? The non-government organizations when we're spending our money, the third-party vendors.
1: Bailey has been as far right as you can get on, for example, abortion. He and Del Mar plan to emphasize, say, family finances over social issues in 2026. Republicans currently hold no statewide offices in Illinois. Secretary of State candidate Diane Harris wants to change that. She faces incumbent Alexi Janulius, who has a multi-million-dollar campaign fund. Amid speculation, he'll run for mayor of Chicago in the spring.
9: You don't need that much to beat me, but I don't see it as a concern to me. I just want to make sure that individuals who may consider supporting me don't look at that as a hindrance. We still need funding to get out and get our message out.
1: Harris told the WTAX Morning News Watch, the days of good customer service at the Secretary of State's office are in the past. She wants to bring them back. I'm Dave Dahl, and you're number one for breaking news in the capital city, News Talk 93.9 at AM 1240 WTAX. 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
10: Dave, do you consider yourself a fast walker?
1: Possibly.
10: I used to be. I feel like I've slowed down a little bit the older I've gotten and the more that my knees want to disagree with me every time I go for a walk. Mm. But a new survey found 7% of people consider themselves a very fast walker. 29% think they're somewhat fast, 12% say somewhat slow, and 5% say very slow.
1: Well, I'm definitely fast by comparison.
10: Yeah, I understand what you're saying. I'm kind of the same way most of the time. And this was a poll done by YouGov, which exactly is what I think of when I think of polls from YouGov, is about walking. But anyway, 41% of us think that they are much faster than other people. And usually I think that's the case. And I wish those people would just get out of my way.
1: Oh, my.
10: So, come on, everybody. If you want to get moving, walk faster.
11: Hey, don't walk so fast. Hey, no fair. You got long legs. I got these little bitty hooves.
10: Yeah, you'll have that.
6: 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Here's your WTAX Weather on the Nines forecast.
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12: Another hot day ahead here. The muggy feel stays with us with a few scattered storms this morning. Most of the area looks like it'll stay dry, and we'll have mostly sunny skies this afternoon. Winds out of the northwest will pick up, though, and behind this front, temperatures should drop quickly. We'll be in the 60s tonight, and then highs in the 70s here for the rest of the week. With that WAND weather forecast, I'm meteorologist Nick Patrick.
10: Right now, awfully warm to start the day, 77 degrees, clouds around here. Radar is showing some rain that could hit the area before too long, but it's a little scattered in nature, so we may get it, we may not. We'll see, but it's cloudy now, that's for sure. 640 is the time. District 186 Superintendent Terrence Jordan joins us next on the Morning News Watch.
13: One sip of tropical lime-flavored Mountain Dew Baja Blast will turn this into this. 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
10: 642 almost at WTAX. The Morning News Watch is in the WTAX Ebolt Supply Studio. Got nuts? This is Topic A. I'm Will Stevenson. Thanks for joining us. The Springfield District 186 School Board met Monday night, and we're going to talk about that meeting now with District 186 Superintendent Terrence Jordan, who I assume is on the news line. I answered the line and realized that I wasn't talking to you at all. Dr. Jordan, are you there?
7: Yes, it's me. I'm here.
10: Oh, good. I just hit the button and went to do something else. It's one of those days, but I appreciate you coming on as always. Thanks for being here.
7: Yeah, thanks for inviting me.
10: Seems like another nice, somewhat simple meeting last night. Some money was spent on, some professional development, which is never a bad thing.
7: No, it's not. Yeah, we have several schools. There was quite a few schools that are using their 1003 money, which is it's federal funds through Title I for schools with specific designations. And so it's for school improvement. So some schools use it to hire professional development. Some came for

0: coaching, just a lot of different opportunities, a lot of learning partners. So we're excited about that because, like you said, professional development is never a bad thing.
1: Yeah, for sure. And I know that that can be kind of a thing for school districts that can be difficult to keep up with sometimes. But it seems like District 186 has always done a pretty good job of making sure that teachers have everything they need to succeed.
0: Yeah, that's one of the things that I always applaud our district on. We want to make sure that everyone has what they need to be successful. And so that means that some schools, and all the needs may be different. So we allow schools to go out and find the partners and learning partners and professional development that they need that's specific to their needs at their particular schools.
1: Probably the best thing the principals of those schools can do, right?
0: Yes, it is, because we're always learning. You know, I always tell people as educators, we never stop learning.
1: Yeah, that is for sure. And that even goes for you, Dr. Jordan. The board approved some money for coaching for both you and your assistant.
0: Yes, you know, I learned to value coaching when I became a cabinet member. Someone just to brainstorm, someone that to help when you're contemplating different decisions, someone to talk through. And it's really good. It helped me to be the leader that I am today. So I wanted to make sure I continued that, but also provided that opportunity for my new assistant superintendent, Dr. Filipiak.
1: Yeah, that's for sure. That's terrific. All right, let's talk about some other things going on. We're going to talk about this in detail next week on the program, as some district folks will be coming on to talk about registration and more specifically the big back-to-school fair that's coming up. But if I didn't know any better, Dr. Jordan, you get awfully excited when we start talking about this.
0: Yeah, I know what it's like. You know, I'll be honest, I know what it's like to have unmet needs as a kid and as a student. I grew up in rural Mississippi. We were a low-income family. My mom was a single parent, and she didn't always have the resources to get us the things that we needed to go to school. And there's no worse feeling than going to school on the first day and not having everything you need and other people do. So this event is important to me. It's something that I wanted to bring to the community. I reached out to some local organizations, Faith Coalition, the City of Springfield is involved, Teamsters, Springfield Clinic, Molina, One in a Million. And then we also have so many vendor resources for families, parents, teachers. I think we have right now about 90 different vendors are going to be there providing resources for our community.
1: Yeah, that's terrific. And again, we'll talk more about that next week, but start thinking about it now. It's July 30th. It's actually is next week now that I think about it. So
0: it's next week. And, you know, last year was our first time doing it. It's a community back to school event. Last year was our first time doing it. And we gave out all the resources that we had, which means that we had some families that didn't get what they needed, but they were able to get them at a later date because we took those names down and made sure that we were able to provide them with the resources. But this year, I was committed and the team was committed to not allowing anyone to leave without resources. So I think right now we have over 3,000 backpacks full of supplies to give away. So if you're out there listening and you're wondering if we're going to run out or have enough, there will be plenty.
1: Yeah,
0: we're also partnering with a couple local organizations that's going to provide food. Shields will be providing food. And
1: awesome.
0: IV and Manny D's Barbecue. So it's going to be a fun, a packed event and giving out a lot of resources that are needed in our community for our families.
1: That's fantastic. July 30th at the Shield Sports Park. Again, we'll talk about that more next week here on the Morning News Watch. And that, of course, leads to registration, which I'm still convinced that it was just February last week. So I can't believe this is happening.
0: Yeah, registration is here. And, you know, we often tell people this every year. Everyone needs to register, whether you were in the district last year or not, we still need you to register. So online registration is currently open. So if you are having registered, make sure you go and do that. We also have in-person registration for those that may not be tech savvy. And so our online registration is open now, but our in-person registration is open. I'm looking for the date right now.
1: It is August 10th and 11th.
0: August 10th and 11th, yeah. So elementary schools, middle school, high school, and early learning center registration are on the 10th at 11 to 6 p.m. So people that are working, you can come right after work. August 11th, our middle school, high school, or early learning center registration is from 8 a.m. to 2 p.m.
1: So, fantastic.
0: And those are in... And those are in person at the different schools.
1: Yeah, and then that leads to physicals, which are a number of dates at a number of schools, but you can find that on the district's website. Before I run out of time, Dr. Jordan, you have a student from Southeast that's going to the Philippines. I'm really interested in this.
0: Yeah, it's Stan Beattie. He's a Springfield Southeast high school student. He's going to spend a year in the Philippines as an exchange student. It comes through the Central States Rotary Youth Exchange Program.
1: Yeah.
0: And so it's the first, he's the first from Southeast to do it. So, yeah, he's having a celebration and a fundraiser for that this weekend, this Friday, at, I think it's called Lupus.
1: Okay.
0: From 4 to 9, I believe, 4 to 8.
1: So let's get the that student some help as he heads off to year for the Philippines. Do we know what sorts of things he'll be doing for that year?
0: I don't know all the details, but I know that he'll be fully immersed into the culture and learning in school there. I'm just surprised that a young person like that has the courage and to do that.
1: Oh, for sure.
0: It was hard for me to move from Mississippi to Springfield.
1: I know that feeling. I'm from a small town in West Central Illinois. I know what it's like to go from there to Springfield. I understand.
0: So that speaks a lot to his courage. It speaks a lot to his school that has prepared him for this moment. His parents that are that is encouraging him to try new things. So we're excited about that, and I just want to celebrate him.
1: That is terrific.
0: And encourage him, and hopefully he can bring some of that back to our district and help us to learn about the education systems in other places, in Philippines particularly.
1: Yeah, that's terrific. Well, if you see him again, extend our congratulations and our best wishes to him as he goes off and learns another culture for a year. That's terrific.
0: Yes, it is terrific.
1: All right. Terrence Jordan, Superintendent of District 186, thank you, as always, for joining us. We'll talk to you again in a couple of weeks. We appreciate all you do for the community.
0: Thank you.
1: Terrence Jordan, Superintendent on the Morning News Watch.
2: 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Here's your WTAX Weather on the Nines forecast.
3: Scattered storms in the area this morning. Most of those, though, look to be to our west and south. Could have a few showers early, but it looks like they'll be very hit or miss. Temperatures will warm up quickly behind this rain. We'll be in the upper 80s with that humidity, but strong winds out of the northwest will get rid of the heat, dropping us down to the 60s tonight. Much cooler the rest of the week. With that WAND weather forecast, I'm meteorologist Nick Patrick.
1: In Springfield right now, it is pretty warm, although this could be the warmest morning of the rest of the week for sure. 77 degrees, and we'll call it partly to mostly cloudy right now. It's 6:52. 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
4: 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Tigers beat the Cubs last night 8-6 in 10 innings at Wrigley. Dylan Dingler led Detroit with two home runs, four hits, and three RBIs, including the go-ahead single in the 10th inning. Cubs are back in action tonight with first pitch scheduled at 7:05. Another blown lead for the Cardinals, who fell to the Angels 3-2. St. Louis had the 2-1 lead in the bottom of the ninth, but Vaughn Grissom tied the game with an RBI double before Joe Adell was hit by a pitch with the bases loaded to force home the winning run. Cardinals back in action against the Angels tonight, broadcast starting at 7:40. 40. NFL news, training camps are beginning to open up around the league. The Bears rookies report to Hallis Hall Saturday, with veterans arriving Tuesday. All 32 teams are scheduled to have their players in camp by July 28th. And ESPN has parted ways with longtime NFL analyst Ryan Clark after 11 years. Clark was reportedly on the air on NFL Live, informed of the decision. They went to commercial break, came back. Ryan Clark was no longer there for the last 10 minutes of the show. Not the ideal way to go out with a company after 11 years. That is sports on News Talk 93.9 and AM 1240 WTA.
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3: Van Jones blasting this, you know, democratic socialist, really communist effort, warning that supporting Hamas is not progressive. Van Jones, you know, is out there saying these ideas are crazy that they're pushing. He said, "I'm a strong Democrat, winning bipartisan track record. I've rooted in progressive ideals," he is, "and policies, criminal justice reform, Green New Deal, Medicare for all, free education, clean water, and clean air. These are ideas I've fought for my entire adult life," he said. "But some people and groups like the DSA are pushing an agenda far outside of those ideals." He said, "Supporting Hamas is not progressive." Van, they're doing it right in front of your face, and they're winning and you're losing.
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12: I'm Nicole Murray with Your Money Now. Novo Nordisk has filed a lawsuit against Eli Lilly, alleging that its advertising campaigns for its blockbuster obesity and diabetes drugs are designed to mislead consumers about their superior efficacy relative to the Danish drug maker's rival injections. Novo asked the court to permanently stop Lilly from running the ads and also require the drug maker to issue corrective advertising. General Motors has raised several key 2026 earnings forecasts after beating Wall Street's second quarter expectations as the automaker's North American operations continue to drive its results. Revenue came in at roughly $48 billion versus the $47 billion expected. Oil prices have risen this morning by more than 1% as Iran and the U.S. continue to trade attacks. West Texas Intermediate at $84 a barrel, Brent up to $90. Futures are higher this morning as Wall Street awaits additional earnings reports. Dow futures up by more than 100 points. NASDAQ futures up by more than 300 points. That's your money now.
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2: 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Here's your WTAX Weather on the Nines forecast.
1: 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Maybe some scattered showers or storms this morning. Rain coming close to the area on radar right now. Otherwise, sunny, hot, and humid today. High in the upper 80s. Partly cloudy, low 60s tonight. Sun and clouds tomorrow and Thursday. Highs both days only in the upper 70s. Right now, it's partly cloudy and 77.
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18: ABC News. I'm Sherry Preston. The Gulf Coast has been experiencing oppressive heat this summer, and now people are bracing for torrential downpours over the coming days. ABC's Jim Ryan with more on Tropical Storm Bertha. Taking aim.
19: Bertha is not expected to rise above tropical storm status, meaning that winds will stay below 74 miles per hour. But it's the rain that has New Orleans officials like Randy Heyman concerned.
20: As part of our storm preparation, our operations teams have already begun lowering the canal and cleaning catch basins throughout the system.
19: Across South Louisiana, residents and business owners are filling sandbags and bracing for flooding as Tropical Storm Bertha heads for a possible landfall this week. Jim Ryan, ABC News.
18: There are already 500 flight cancellations in the Northeast today as heavy rain and flash flooding is expected in parts of the country still drying out from last weekend's storms, including big parts of New York and New Jersey. A 10th round of airstrikes over Iran. Air raid sirens sounding in Bahrain today. ABC's Martha Raddatz in Jordan has more on how people there are handling the fighting.
21: We were out last night just near the hotel grabbing a quick bite to eat. And while we were out, the air raids could be heard throughout the city of Amman. You didn't really see much panic. I think people assume these missiles and drones are pointed towards U.S. bases. But there is that sense of what's going to happen here next, now that Iran has involved Jordan and those American service members as well.
18: President Trump slapping a 50% tariff on a lot of goods from north of the border. Here's ABC's Karen Waugh.
22: The list of affected Canadian products is wide-ranging. Dairy products, alcohol, and honey, along with a range of other grocery items. Also construction materials, clothing, furniture, and electronics.
18: Canada says the tariffs violate the free trade agreement between the U.S., Mexico, and Canada. 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
23: Man, I love this place. I've been surfing here since I was a kid. Now, seeing my grandson out on the water, it means everything to me. Watching him and taking in the blue waves, the sea breeze, the blurry horizon?
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18: Mortgage rates have now hit their highest level in nearly a year at 6.5%. However, says Zillow's chief economist, Misha Fisher,
4: mortgage rates are still a little bit lower than last year. So right now, we're still expecting to end the year with positive sales growth in the range of 1% to 2% or so, just not quite as much as the 4% that we were expecting at the start of the year.
18: Home sales dropped 5% in June compared to a year ago. Median price for a home these days, $440,000. Five people were killed in an Ohio river. The group had gathered Sunday in the Columbus suburbs when one of the people went out for a swim. He was struggling. Then the others went in to try to help and also ended up struggling. A driver called 911 after a child ran to the road looking for help. Doctors in Australia say it's a miracle. The odds of it being repeated, 1 in 15 million. A 34-year-old woman delivering four identical quadruplet girls. Their doctor is Alexa Bendall.
14: One fertilized egg that then splits not once, not twice, but three times into four different babies who then share a placenta. That is just incredible.
18: The girls' names are Emily, Harriet, Catherine, and Alexa, named for the doctor who took care of their mom during pregnancy.
14: It's just such a lovely present and such an honor. And I can't thank the family enough. I'm very happy that they'll have a little Alexa in their family forevermore.
18: I'm Sherry Preston, ABC News.
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7: 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Maybe some rain this morning with storms. Then sunny, hot, and humid, high in the upper 80s and 77 now. Good morning. This is Dave Dahl in the WTAX Wild Thrift and Sniff News Center. The Canadian wildfires are now a central Illinois story. 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
24: Smoke pouring in from Canada, reaching down into central Illinois.
25: You might notice that your eyes are burning. You may notice a more frequent cough. You may notice a runny nose.
24: Carol Starzinger is a respiratory therapist with HSHS. She says even just these few days can affect you, especially if you have a respiratory condition like asthma or COPD.
25: Everybody should use common sense about it. If you're outside and you notice that you're starting to feel a little wheezy or short of breath or your nose is running or your eyes are burning, you know, it's probably time to get inside.
24: Starzinger says it's a good idea to check your weather app for the air quality before spending some time outside.
25: If you're getting above 150, that's when you really want to be most concerned.
24: Ben Mackey, WAND News.
7: More legal trouble for former Leland Grove Police Chief Daniel Ryan. WAND-TV reports a Sangamon County grand jury has indicted Ryan for theft, misapplication of funds, and official misconduct. That's on top of DUI and domestic battery charges filed in February. Springfield Public Schools new superintendent Terrence Jordan is in for some coaching.
26: An agreement with Focus School to provide coaching for me and my assistant superintendent, Dr. Filipiak. I received coaching from Focus School as an assistant superintendent and a director, and it was very beneficial. And as we're transitioning into these new roles, I reached out to provide coaching and support for us, and that will be coming from my fund, the superintendent's budget. And it's a cost of $22,500.
7: Website for Focused Schools says, as a partner, we will equip and empower district and school leadership to support student growth. board approved that contract unanimously Monday. A bill meant to improve Illinois' digital driver's license system is on the governor's desk.
3: MOSIS language is based on an agreement that was made between the Secretary of State's office and JCAR related to the rulemaking they adopted to implement the original law, and I'm aware of no opposition.
7: Sponsor State Senator Bill Cunningham says the bill could align technology and requirements related to mobile IDs and ensure consistency as the digital driver's licenses are more widely used. It bans law enforcement from physically taking someone's phone to verify their mobile ID. Possible reduction in drug prices is the goal of a bill awaiting the governor's action. The 340B drug pricing program was created in 1992 to improve access to care at safety net hospitals and clinics. State hospital leaders believe Big Pharma has reduced access to medications, as 340Bs can only sign one pharmaceutical contract.
5: During a time when the federal government is cutting funding for health care for families across the state, we should be doing everything we can to bring vital resources to support patients and their health care providers. Resources like 340B that cost nothing to taxpayers or the state of Illinois.
7: State Representative Anna Moeller. Republicans hope to break through on Election Day. That story after a break. WTAX News Time 7.
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7: 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Just past the Bernard County Fairgrounds on Route 97. Scattered showers and storms this morning, then sunny, hot, and humid, high in the upper 80s. Tonight, partly cloudy, low in the low 60s. Tomorrow and Thursday, some sun and some clouds, high in the upper 70s. Friday, showers in the morning, high in the upper 70s. Repeating for Tuesday, July 21st, sunny, hot, humid, high in the upper 80s, 77 now. The man who wants to be the Republican lieutenant governor made a Springfield stop Monday. Aaron Del Mar says he and running mate Darren Bailey know what it's like to be working Illinoisans.
9: We want to stop billionaires and billionaires from controlling our government because they've never had the understanding of government because they never started out at the local level like Darren and I did.
7: Former Governor Bruce Rauner, a Republican, is a multimillionaire. Bailey is also a millionaire.
9: There's a big difference between being a millionaire and a billionaire. And I think there's a big difference by taking public service from the grassroots level and then developing up and getting that understanding of how it actually works. And I don't think Bruce Rauner, and I definitely know that J.B. Pritzker, don't have that understanding and didn't have that experience.
7: Del Mar says Pritzker keeps talking about President Trump because his own record in Illinois is so bad, and he's auditioning to be president, not governor. An Illinois Republican sees a place for herself in state government as Secretary of State.
10: When individuals are 16 and families are ready to take them to the DMV and people are starting businesses, and it was such an exciting moment. All of that has been removed. It's no longer people serving. Individuals dread to go to the DMV office, and it should be that way.
7: Diane Harris will take on incumbent Alexi Janulius in November. She spoke to the WTAX Morning News Watch. A state recycling program focuses on pesticide containers. Brad Beaver, Bureau Chief for Environmental Programs at the Illinois Department of Agriculture, has more.
11: It's a really good partnership between industry and the regulatory body just to find that avenue to prevent plastic containers from going in the landfill and just give them an outlet for recycling. Now, for these products, since they are pesticide containers, the department have inspectors on site to do inspections to ensure containers are properly rinsed. With this, the products are recycled into other products, primarily looking at shipping pallets and actually shipping pallets that are used in the pesticide industry.
7: Beaver appeared on WAND-TV. The Ag Department's website has the dates and locations for the recycling. I'm Dave Dahl on your number one for breaking news in the capital city, News Talk 93.9 and AM 1240 WTAX. 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
1: 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Morning News Watch continues. I'm Will Stevenson in the WTAX eBolt Supply Studio. Got nuts. Dave Dahl, meanwhile, is in the WTAX Wild Thrift and Sniff News Center. He'll have news again in 17 and a half minutes.
7: Give or take?
1: Yeah, roughly. And if it starts early, we'll pass the savings on to you.
7: Yeah, nice.
1: Or something like that. I don't know. Anyway, later on this hour, and perhaps part of the 8 o'clock hour as well, we'll devote to Dave's interview he had yesterday with Aaron Del Mar, which you've been hearing a bit of in the news. He came in yesterday afternoon and spoke with us. Apparently, he was also on TV yesterday, too, so he was doing the media tour. But we'll have in our 7 and 8 o'clock hours here what Aaron Del Mar had to say to you, Mr. Dahl.
7: Yes. Yes, he was made a Springfield tour, as you said.
1: Yeah, that's for sure. So, have you, as a broadcaster, and this is maybe a little bit of a different of a situation that I'm going to be referencing here, but have you ever been fired or let go while you were on the air?
7: That's one I haven't tried.
1: Yeah, well, that's I understand that. We've been hearing in sports with Mikey this morning about this dude from ESPN who was on one of the NFL shows they do. That he was told in the middle of the show he was fired and wasn't on the last 10 minutes of the show.
7: Yeah, apparently the news had been circulating before ESPN was quite ready to do something. So they went ahead and did something.
1: Yeah, that'll show him.
7: Yeah, exactly.
1: Yeah, you're grounded from the last 10 minutes of the show. And then you have to pack your bags.
7: Pretty much.
1: Which, I don't know. I understand, but could you have waited at least 10 or 15 more minutes till the show was over before you let the guy go? Would it have been that difficult so the last block of the show doesn't seem broken, let's say?
7: Now, there might be more to the story than we're hearing.
1: And supposedly, though, yeah, he's while he's been fired from ESPN, supposedly he still has some appearances scheduled on one of the ESPN apps or digital platforms or something like that, from what I was kind of seeing this morning.
7: Okay.
1: So, I don't know. I don't know how this is all going to work, if he's going to still fulfill those obligations or if he's going to take this job and shove it, which I thought was weird.
7: Yeah, I can't imagine that he would continue to be affiliated with anything having to do with ESPN, but, you know, it's a wacky world.
1: I've been laid off from a job before, Dave. You know this.
7: Right.
1: My experience was that on the day I was laid off, everything at work felt very, very weird. The radio station company I worked for was in the midst of putting on a new radio station at the time. And for that whole week, the boss, the general manager, who was also the engineer, was doing something to a tiny, small cubicle of a studio so that they could put this station on the air. And he had been doing that and kind of working quickly and not making eye contact with me the whole week. And then came Friday, and I was doing my work, As per usual, I was anchoring a lot of newscasts, and I also had a public affairs show to do, much like what I do here, among other things. And the door to the boss's office was shut a good portion of the day. The operations manager, the sales manager, and the general manager were all apparently trying to figure out how they were going to handle this.
12: I see.
1: So, 6 o'clock-ish comes on Friday. It was the Friday before Halloween, which, why I remember that, I have no idea, but it was fall, and I like fall. But anyway, I was finishing up editing the public affairs show, and that was the last thing I had to do, and I was getting ready to leave. When I came out of the news booth and saw the operations manager and the general manager just sitting there waiting for me. And then they told me that I was being let go because, and this was the words of the general manager, I don't know if he wanted to feel like he could relate to an employee or not, I don't know, but he said, the last quarter sales have sucked.
12: Okay.
1: Okay. What does that have to do with me? And then he proceeded to continue to tell me that I was being let go and that, quote, we've never had to lay somebody off before. We fired people, but we've never laid somebody off before.
12: Okay.
1: And then I just sat there. I was silent. I somehow had a feeling that this was going to happen. And when they left the newsroom, I quickly and successfully, might I add, packed up all my stuff and left.
12: Yeah,
1: I decided,
12: that's why I don't have much personal stuff around here.
1: I decided I was going to leave through the back door of the radio station that day because that's where my car was parked. And the general manager yells out for me from a hallway and says, Will, where did you put your key to the door?
12: Yeah.
1: To which I said, it's on the desk I was using. Okay, thank you. Now, forgive me for sounding a little, what's the term, snotty about this, but I will continue to contend that they let go of the wrong person.
12: Really?
1: The person that could do news on the air, could host programs on the air, could post stories to a website, and do all this other stuff versus a news person that, one, was full of himself. And as much as I was told when I went to work there that we want you to be able to try to work with this guy to show him how to do all the on-air stuff. He had no interest in learning the wire system, how to edit audio, how to do a lot of that stuff. And as much as I tried to break through to him, it never worked. But they kept him and got rid of me.
12: The nerve.
1: Yeah, so I still contend, yeah, that they got rid of the wrong person. But Roger, my boss, can suck it because I'm here and things are much better. Ha ha. Victory shall be mine.
12: Virtue is its own reward.
1: That is true. So suffice it to say, we may all get on each other's nerves from time to time, Dave and everybody, but I will never, ever forget the kindness that has been shown to me here for taking me back.
12: I hope not.
1: Yeah. And They kept a guy because of his name and got rid of another guy, even though he could do all the work.
12: You know, doors close and doors open.
1: That's true. So there you go. But suffice it to say, because I finished the public affairs show, I was still on the air Sunday morning I'd been let go.
12: Take that.
1: Oh, so, yeah, and that'll learn ya. So anyway, but again, I'm still thrilled to be here, and I've been back for about, how long have I been? A year and 2 months now?
12: Something like that.
1: Yeah, yeah. Before long, I'll start getting more vacation time.
12: There you go. That's something to aspire to.
1: That'll show them.
12: That's pretty cool.
1: Ha. that employer didn't allow you to have vacation time until you'd been there a year.
12: Oh, yeah.
1: That'll show them. All right, at 7:22, enough about me. We'll be back.
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0: 727 Business News Now in the Morning News Watch on WTAX. Good morning.
1: I'm Nicole Murray with Your Money Now. Gas prices continue to rise, surpassing that $4 per gallon marker.
2: I think between Ukraine's attacks on Russia's refineries and the U.S. and Iran, that is the bulk majority of what's moving gas prices in the last week or two, and probably will continue to push prices up in the next couple of weeks.
1: That was Patrick DeHaan with Gas Buddy. AAA data says that the national average price for regular gasoline sits at $4.01 per gallon. Abu Dhabi's national oil company has approved a $6.2 billion gas project at the
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0: 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Here's your WTAX Weather on the Nines forecast.
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2: Ahead here, the muggy feel stays with us with a few scattered storms this morning. Most of the area looks like it'll stay dry, and we'll have mostly sunny skies this afternoon. Winds out of the northwest will pick up, though, and behind this front, temperatures should drop quickly. We'll be in the 60s tonight, and then highs in the 70s here for the rest of the week. With that WAND weather forecast, I'm meteorologist Nick Patrick.
1: It is partly sunny, humid, and warm already, 77 degrees. Some of the rain showing up on radar is breaking up as it moves eastward, but there is some rain in Urbana right now and down to the west in Jefferson City, Missouri, but none of it's hitting here right now. We'll hear from Aaron Del Mar in a few minutes.
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4: ABC News, I'm Sherry Preston. A federal appeals court has just rejected a request by former President Joe Biden to block the release of recordings and transcripts from interviews he did before he was elected president. The interviews were with a ghostwriter working on a Biden memoir. Those recordings were obtained by special counsel Robert Herr, who investigated Biden's handling of classified documents but declined to bring any charges. As the U.S. military hits Iranian targets for the 10th consecutive night, the Trump administration looks for more money. ABC Chief Global Affairs anchor Martha Raddatz.
5: The administration is requesting nearly $70 billion to pay for this war, and Secretary Hegseth and the Joint Chiefs Chairman will be on the Hill to defend that request. They will also likely be asked about the injuries and fatalities.
4: 17 Americans have died since the war started. Dozens have been hurt. Strong storms are expected to hammer the Northeast today, and tropical storms Bertha could run into the Louisiana coast sometime tomorrow. This is ABC News.
3: WTAX News Time, 7:31. President Trump has slapped an additional 50% tariff on certain products from Canada. The White House says the tariffs are punishment for Canada's discriminatory treatment of American cars, alcohol, and dairy. Here's ABC's Karen Waugh.
6: The list of affected Canadian products is wide-ranging. Dairy products, alcohol, and honey, along with a range of other grocery items. Also construction materials, clothing, furniture, and electronics. Canadian Prime Minister Mark Carney says the tariffs violate the free trade agreement between the U.S., Mexico, and Canada.
3: Despite U.S. mortgage rates hitting their highest levels in nearly a year, 6.55%, and American home sales dropping 5% in June, Zillow's chief economist, Misha Fisher, outlines a glimmer of hope for potential home buyers who might be looking to make their move this year.
7: There still are a few other tailwinds that buyers and sellers can keep in mind right now, and that is specifically that home values are actually relatively flat at the national level year over year. And incomes, you know, if you look at people's hourly earnings, they're up by about 3.5% from last year.
3: Health officials are clarifying confusion about the cyclosporiasis outbreak, sickening more people across the country. 1,000 new cases in Michigan alone. Here's ABC's Lionel Moise.
8: The FDA now saying while there was a false positive reported, lettuce from Taylor Farms remains the focus of the investigation. More than 1,600 people got sick after eating shredded lettuce supplied to Taco Bell in five states. Taco Bell says it's removed all affected lettuce, but the lettuce recall expanding, now affecting shredded iceberg and lettuce blends sold to grocery stores and restaurants in 27 states.
3: They're calling it a miracle. Four precious miracles in Australia. A 34-year-old woman has delivered identical quadruplets. Obstetrician Dr. Alexa Bendall of Royal Brisbane and Women's Hospital says she's honored to be part of the miracle births.
9: It's amazing, to be honest, particularly the fact that this was spontaneously conceived.
3: 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WTAX News Time, 7:30.
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3: 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A week from Thursday is District 186's Back to School event. Superintendent Terrence Jordan can't wait.
4: We have food, we have school supplies, we have backpacks. I know that last year, I don't like to use the term ran out, but we gave out all the supply kits that we had. So some people left without them, so we went extra hard to make sure that we had enough. And right now we have over 3,000 backpacks.
3: The event's a week from Thursday, 4:30 to 7 in the evening at Shields Sports Park. Jordan says they do need volunteers. Darren Bailey lost the 2022 gubernatorial election, but is taking a different tack now. Running mate Aaron Del Mar tells WTAX News the Republicans are staying away from such social issues as abortion and hitting the problems which both Republicans and Democrats care about.
5: We're talking about affordability. Everybody wants to make Illinois more affordable. Everybody wants property tax reform. Everybody wants to have safe streets. They want to be able to get to work, get home, and get to school safe. Making sure that every Illinois student has access to a quality education, regardless of your zip code, regardless what your parents do for a living. Those are issues that we can all agree upon.
3: What if, say, President Trump wants to come to Republican Day at the Illinois State Fair?
5: I would say, President Trump, if you want to come to Illinois, you're the President of the United States and you should have that right. But if you're going to bring policies that are good for Illinois, Darren Bailey and I are going to be right there with you. If you bring policies that are not good for Illinois, that are going to be a drain on our economy, that are going to be a drain on our social system, or going to hurt our constituents, we are not going to be there with you. We do not capitulate to any one person. We are here for the people of Illinois and solely for the people of Illinois.
3: Del Mar says as the candidate for Lieutenant Governor, he can help Bailey win more than Stephanie Trussell did 4 years ago. The Illinois Secretary of State's office has put many of its services online, but Republican challenger Diane Harris says it's been at the expense of old-fashioned customer service.
6: Not everyone is up to par on the internet, so we should have many options to choose from. And I think that might be where we're losing momentum, because I've had many, many complaints in terms of individuals wanting to just walk right in, get their service, and walk right out like they used to do. I think that the internal control, we can probably take a look at that, working with the unions to make sure that every individual is being productive.
3: Harris wants to unseat incumbent Alexi Janulius. She appeared on the WTAX Morning News Watch. I'm Dave Dahl, and you're number one for breaking news in the capital city. 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
7: Dave, gotta celebrate a 27-year-old woman in New York City. She's going viral for pivoting to a career of locksmithing.
3: Hey, we need locksmiths.
7: That's right. But here's a problem, though. She also is calling out male locksmiths who she believes are, quote, creepy.
3: Ooh.
8: I'm a locksmith in the city, and I'm tired of all these locksmith men taking my jobs just because they have more money to market themselves. So I also want to feel safer, and I want women to feel safer. So how about you call me instead when you're locked out, instead of giving business to all these creepy men?
7: That would probably work, right? If you don't feel safe and you're locked out of your car.
3: Perhaps.
7: Call this woman in New York City. That might be okay, but yeah, I think, Dave, I think speaking as men here, yeah, some of us are creepy. We're not, but...
3: No, not at all.
7: Some other people might be.
3: Yeah, being creepy and having access to other people's apartments, that's a bad combo.
7: Yeah, pretty much. So, good for her for pivoting in her career, and, yeah, better marketing is all she needs, but building up a clientele is also helpful, too. So good luck to her.
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7: Wild Thrift and Sniff is always in need of volunteers to help sort donations, create cozy displays, and to help customers thrift wild and sniff happy at 1633 North Dirksen Parkway.
9: Scattered storms in the area this morning. Most of those, though, look to be to our west and south. Could have a few showers early, but it looks like they'll be very hit or miss. Temperatures will warm up quickly behind this rain. We'll be in the upper 80s with that humidity. But strong winds out of the northwest will get rid of the heat, dropping us down to the 60s tonight. Much cooler the rest of the week. With that WAND weather forecast, I'm meteorologist Nick Patrick.
7: Sorry, Nick, I didn't mean to almost turn you off there. Right now, seeing more of the sun than we are of the gray skies, even though there is a little bit of hit or miss rain in parts of central Illinois and into eastern Missouri right now. That's still moving its way through. The temperature, though, awfully disrespectful. 77 degrees right now. It'll be much nicer this time tomorrow morning. Couple of days in the forecast in the upper 70s to near 80s, but by Sunday it could be awfully hot again with highs in the 90s. Right now, again, 77 at 7:40. We'll hear from Aaron Del Mar next.
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7: Seven 42 at WTAX. Good morning. The Morning News Watch is in the WTAX Ebolt Supply Studio. Got nuts? This is Topic A. Yesterday, Aaron Del Mar, the Republican candidate for lieutenant governor in the November election, running alongside Darren Bailey, came to our studios. I talked to a number of media outlets yesterday, including WTAX. He spoke with WTAX's Dave Dahl. Here's part of that conversation.
3: Aaron Del Mar, Republican candidate for lieutenant governor. What's your own background? What can you tell me about yourself in one or two breaths?
5: Well, you know, I started on the grassroots level, starting out being a city councilman in my hometown of Palatine. Before that, grew up in the city of Chicago, so I had that Portage Park young life and then suburban life for the second part of it. And I'm excited to join the Bailey Del Mar team to take our state back and introduce some wonderful reforms and get our state on track.
3: And what do you do for a living?
5: I own an event planning company where we produce large endurance events, so like 5Ks, 10Ks, half marathons, things like that.
3: How's business?
5: Well, it's been pretty warm outside, so runners have been having some challenges with that, and along with the smoke that's been coming over for Canada. But as soon as that goes away, I think we'll have a lot more participants.
3: You aspire to be Illinois' lieutenant governor. Why is that?
5: Well, I think that I

0: have a set of skills that I've used, learning from, again, being a city councilman all the way to a township chairman, to a county chairman, to a highway commissioner, to a president of the fire board, to being on the Illinois International Port Authority. And with the business acumen I have of being a small business owner along with public service, I think it creates a unique opportunity to use my skill set to better the whole state of Illinois.
1: For some folks, Lieutenant Governor is almost a joke. Somebody quit because they were bored. Another quit to be a talk show host or something like that. You know, the duties, other than being available, are not substantial. Are they going to be different with you or how?
0: Well, 100%. I mean, obviously, first thing every morning, go in, take Darren Bailey's pulse, make sure that he's doing okay. If not, I'll be stepping into his role as governor. But when Darren and I talked and we decided that we're going to take this journey and this campaign on together, I said, I want to be in charge of a lot of more of the legislative and administrative goals, starting with our efficiencies, right? Taking a look at the central management system and how that procurement, how Illinois is spending its dollars when it buys things. I want to be in charge of looking at how we address some of our grants and how we work with NGOs, right, the non-government organizations when we're spending our money to third-party vendors. I want to be talking about how we're refunding education and how we're having better educational outcomes and how we can develop better business through small business and bringing more of those businesses that have left Illinois and get them back and growing our economy.
1: You mentioned the legislature, and I don't think I'm sacrificing any credibility by saying that it's probably going to be a Democratic majority in the House and in the Senate. It's a supermajority now. And as Republicans, how are you and Governor Bailey going to accomplish working with those folks and getting good laws passed?
0: Well, I think that's one of the best questions I get asked. And the reason is that Darren and I will be in charge of the executive branch, which is one third of the equal branches here in Illinois, right? Darren will have 327 board appointments that he'll be able to make to each of these different commissions and 2,200 actual appointments. So if you're unhappy with the way that the University of Illinois has been given preferential treatment to those overseas instead of giving them to our children here and giving those opportunities, which are subsidized by Illinois taxpayers, so our children have the first crack at the University of Illinois or Eastern or Southern or Western, guess who appoints all of the trustees? The governor does. If you're unhappy with the Illinois Department of Children and Family Services, where 2,200 kids have either been lost or found deceased, guess who appoints each of those departments? The Illinois Department of Transportation, Illinois Department of Insurance, each and every one of those branches, each one of those directors is appointed by the governor of Illinois. And that's how we can make substantial change right out of the bat. Number two is the issues that Darren and I are running on are 80-20 issues. We're talking about affordability. Everybody wants to make Illinois more affordable. Everybody wants tax, property tax reform. Everybody wants to have safe streets. They want to be able to get to work, get home, and get to school safe. So that's our second issue. And third is making sure that every Illinois student has access to a quality education, regardless of your zip code, regardless what your parents do for a living. Those are issues that we can all agree upon. We're not getting into the social issues. We're not getting into the fringe side. We want to do the basic core responsibilities of Illinois government really, really well, and then we can start talking about some of those other projects.
1: So working with, for example, Speaker Welch and President Harmon, how's that going to work with you and Governor Bailey running the executive side? Obviously, there's a lot of cooperation that has to happen to accomplish stuff.
0: Well, I think first we have to be looking at the issues that we all agree on. And the ones that I just laid out, I think everybody, Republicans, Democrats, Independents, Green Party, Libertarians want affordability, public safety, and education. So I don't think those are going to be the bigger issues. But I also think when we start talking about ethics reform, I think that's going to be a big challenge. You know, Speaker Welch is under a lot of fire today with the firing of Harry Benton. And when he found out about the malfeasance by that state representative, I think we're going to be talking about Carol Emmons, who is in Central Illinois. And so some of that member initiatives, I think we're going to need to roll back because that's where a lot of that fraud's coming with these NGOs, again, the non-government organizations and the vendors that Illinois uses to perform some of its tasks. So I think those are things that they are going to be put under a tremendous amount of pressure. I know they're feeling the fire to their feet today. So that'll create an environment where we can all say, hey, look, these are things that we can agree upon.
2: Aaron Del Mar, candidate for lieutenant governor, running alongside Darren Bailey, talking yesterday with Dave Dahl here at Capital Media Group. We'll have more of that conversation coming up next hour on the Morning News Watch.
3: 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Here's your WTAX Weather on the Nines forecast.
4: Another hot day ahead here. The muggy feel stays with us with a few scattered storms this morning. Most of the area looks like it'll stay dry, and we'll have mostly sunny skies this afternoon. Winds out of the northwest will pick up, though, and behind this front, temperatures should drop quickly. We'll be in the 60s tonight, and then highs in the 70s here for the rest of the week. With that WAND weather forecast, I'm meteorologist Nick Patrick.
2: Then it gets warmer again for the weekend. It is 77 degrees right now, with now up to 80 degrees make that, with partly sunny skies and a pretty high humidity right now. Exactly 7:50. 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
5: 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Tigers beat the Cubs last night 8-6 in 10 innings at Wrigley. Dylan Dingler led Detroit with two home runs, four hits, and three RBIs, including the go-ahead single in the 10th inning. Cubs are back in action tonight with first pitch scheduled at 7:05. Another blown lead for the Cardinals, who fell to the Angels 3-2. St. Louis had the 2-1 lead in the bottom of the ninth, but Vaughn Grissom tied the game with an RBI double before Joe Adell was hit by a pitch with the bases loaded to force home the winning run. Cardinals back in action against the Angels tonight, broadcast starting at 7:40. NFL news, training camps are beginning to open up around the league. The Bears rookies report to Hallis Hall Saturday, with veterans arriving Tuesday. All 32 teams are scheduled to have their players in camp by July 28th. And ESPN has parted ways with longtime NFL analyst Ryan Clark after 11 years. Clark was reportedly on the air on NFL Live, informed of the decision. They went to commercial break, came back. Ryan Clark was no longer there for the last 10 minutes of the show. Not the ideal way to go out with a company after 11 years. That is sports on News Talk 93.9 and AM 1240 WTAX.
2: Thanks, Mikey. 7:52 almost at the Morning News Watch. Dave has headlines next, and Tech Trends has a possibility of a foldable iPhone. We'll talk about that next.
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3: Scattered storms in the area this morning. Most of those, though, look to be to our west and south. Could have a few showers early, but it looks like they'll be very hit or miss. Temperatures will warm up quickly behind this rain. We'll be in the upper 80s with that humidity. But strong winds out of the northwest will get rid of the heat, dropping us down to the 60s tonight, much cooler the rest of the week. With that WAND weather forecast, I'm meteorologist Nick Patrick.
2: Partly sunny and humid, no rain on the radar in the immediate area. The temperature is 80 degrees.
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4: ABC News. Sherry Preston. A federal appeals court has rejected a request by former President Joe Biden to block the release of recordings and transcripts from interviews he did with a ghostwriter before he was elected president. That's all part of his memoirs. Those recordings were obtained by special counsel Robert Hur, who investigated Biden's handling of classified documents but did not bring charges. Once again, the U.S. is fighting with Canada. President Trump slapping an additional 50% tariff on certain products. ABC Chief White House Correspondent Mary Bruce with more.
5: The president now reigniting his trade war with one of America's largest trading partners. Now, the White House says these are meant as punishment in response to Canada's retaliatory tariffs on American products like cars and alcohol. A senior administration official saying this is meant to hold Canada accountable. So these tit-for-tat tariffs continue, but these new Trump tariffs won't go into effect for another 30 days.
4: Costing more right now, gas, thanks to renewed fighting in the Middle East.
6: With traffic in the Strait of Hormuz already slowing to a crawl, cutting off the Red Sea could cause oil prices to spike even further, and gas prices now more than $4 a gallon as well. This as overnight, the U.S. launching the 10th straight night of strikes on Iran, while Iran launches strikes far beyond its borders.
4: ABC's Martha Raddatz in Amman, Jordan. Something else that could set gas prices higher, Tropical Storm Bertha.
7: Lifeguards on Pensacola Beach are now warning visitors about Bertha's likely risks. Escambia County's Alex Johnson.
8: Heavy, strong surf and strong rip currents are definitely going to pose hazards to anyone going near the water, and we expect to be flying double red flags.
7: Effectively keeping everyone on the beach and out of the water.
4: ABC's Jim Ryan. The Northeast is bracing for another round of rain, possible flash flooding and flight delays as a storm system moves toward the Atlantic seaboard. 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
4: Questions surrounding the parasitic bacteria outbreak that has made hundreds of people sick nationwide. ABC's Lina Moise.
10: Democratic Senator John Ossoff is now demanding answers from Health Secretary RFK Jr. on why changes were made to a federal program that tracks foodborne illnesses. Ossoff saying the decision to terminate required tracking of parasitic infections puts Americans at risk. Kennedy did not immediately respond.
4: Lettuce from Taylor Farms remains the focus of the investigation. Funeral services have been held for Mississippi teenager Nolan Wells, who died mysteriously during a boating outing with friends over the 4th of July.
11: A $100,000 reward is now being offered for answers after the mysterious death of Mississippi teenager Nolan Wells. His mother speaking at the 18-year-old's funeral yesterday.
12: We will miss everything about him, from his quiet nature to the corny jokes his gentle smile.
11: Wells was last seen alive on a July 4th boat trip with friends to an island off the Mississippi coast. They returned without him, saying he stayed behind after meeting a girl. His body was found nearby 2 days later.
4: ABC Sophie Flay. Just when you were winding down from the World Cup, a reminder that the Women's World Cup is set for next summer in Brazil. And just as Spain won the men's trophy on Sunday, the nation's women's were the champions 3 years ago. The U.S. currently ranked number 2 in the world. Sherry Preston, ABC News.
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0: 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Sunny, hot, humid today, high in the upper 80s, 81 now. Good morning. I'm Dave Dahl in the WTAX Wild Thrift and Sniff News Center. Smoke from Canadian wildfires has moved into central Illinois. WAND-TV's Ben Mackey says there are signs to watch out for.
13: Carol Starzinger is a respiratory therapist with HSHS. She says it's a good idea to check your weather app for the air quality before spending some time outside.
14: If you're getting above 150, that's when you really want to be most concerned. If you're a asthma patient, you need to be concerned about the 125 to 150. They're really great tools.
13: And central Illinois, right in that range early in the week.
14: Really just listen to your body. Be inside more during this time. If you have to be out, you have to be out. But limits and common sense are probably the best for this.
13: Ben Mackey, WAND News.
0: A former Leland Grove police chief has been indicted on new charges after his arrest for DUI and domestic battery in February. Our news partners at WAND-TV report Sangamon County Court documents show former Chief Daniel Ryan will face charges of theft, misapplication of funds, and official misconduct. He'd been with Leland Grove since August 1999. Ryan is due back in court August 13th. Here's an early holiday gift for District 186 students and teachers, an extra day of winter break. Superintendent Terrence Jordan says that's because there will be school on Election Day.
15: This year, there was no requirement from legislation that students are out on Election Day. And on the calendar that we have now, first day out for teachers and students was Christmas Eve. So we're going to add a day. We're going to have kids come to school on Election Day, November 3rd, and let them get out for winter break on December 23rd.
0: It means December 22nd would be the last day of school before the winter break. No District 186 facilities serve as polling places. The Republicans want to break through again to statewide office. That story after a break. WTAX News Time, 8:07.
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0: 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Weather on the nines from WAND-TV, meteorologist Nick Patrick. Sunny, hot, and humid. The high in the upper 80s. Partly cloudy tonight. Low in the low 60s. Tomorrow and Thursday, some sun and some clouds. Highs in the upper 70s. Friday, showers in the morning, high in the upper 70s, and the weekend, mostly sunny, high Saturday in the mid-80s, high Sunday in the upper 80s. Repeating for Tuesday, July 21st, sunny, hot, and humid, high in the upper 80s, 81 now. In November, it's a rematch between Governor Pritzker and former state lawmaker Darren Bailey. 4 years ago, Pritzker took 55% of the vote, Bailey 42%. Republican Lieutenant Governor candidate Aaron Del Mar says this year is going to be different.
18: He really understood the agricultural side. He understood south of I-80 like the back of his hand. But he didn't have somebody that was on the team that understood suburban Cook, DuPage, Lake County, Kane County, Will County, and specifically the city of Chicago.
0: Job of Lieutenant Governor is sometimes a joke. One person quit because he was bored. Del Mar says he will bring substance to the office.
18: I want to be in charge of a lot of more of the legislative and administrative goals, starting with our efficiencies, right? Taking a look at the central management system and that procurement, how Illinois is spending its dollars when it buys things. I want to be in charge of looking at how we address some of our grants and how we work with NGOs, right? The non-government organizations when we're spending our money to third-party vendors.
0: Well, Bailey has been as far right as you can get on, for example, abortion. He and Del Mar plan to emphasize, say, family finances over social issues in 2026. Republicans currently hold no statewide office in Illinois. Secretary of State candidate Diane Harris wants to change that. She faces incumbent Alexei Janulius, who has a multi-million dollar campaign fund, amid speculation he's going to run for mayor of Chicago in the spring.
19: You don't need that much to beat me, but I don't see it as a concern to me. I just want to make sure that individuals who may consider supporting me don't look at that as a hindrance. We still need funding to get out and get our message out.
0: Harris told the WTAX Morning News Watch the days of good customer service at the Secretary of State's office are in the past. She wants to bring them back. The state helps you recycle empty pesticide containers.
20: And this is our 36th year of the program. We've collected close to 4 million containers during that time. Just shy of 3 million pounds of plastic have been recycled through this process. Just a really, really good program for the department. 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
0: 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I'm Dave Dahl on your number one for breaking news in the capital city, News Talk 93.9 at AM 1240 WTAX. 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
2: Good morning. 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Last hour together on this Tuesday for the Morning News Watch. I'm Will Stevenson in the WTAX Ebold Supply Studio. Got nuts. Dave Dahl, meanwhile, is in the WTAX Wild Thrift and Sniff News Center.
0: Hello.
2: He will have news again in 18 minutes, I think.
0: You're right.
2: Am I right? Okay, good for me. Sometimes it gets harder to do the math when you hit the 30-second mark in a time.
0: I was told there'd be no math.
2: Yeah, well, you know. But as you reported yesterday, Dave, apparently math scores still are not that good, even though there's a new, way that the State Board of Ed, starting with the school year, is going to be evaluating such things. So we'll see.
0: It's one thing that hasn't bounced back post-pandemic.
2: That's true. Very true. It's currently 46 minutes and 45 seconds until 9 o'clock.
0: Show off.
2: Thank you. But you'll notice I had to think about it for a second.
0: But only a second?
2: At least a second. And now, Mark, 46 minutes and 30 seconds until 9 o'clock. I could do this all day. I could. because normally, at least once a week, we like to talk about food around here.
0: Mostly, well, everybody eats.
2: Yeah, and mostly by 8 o'clock, we're hungry. after being here for however many hours we've been here, at least 3 or 4 hours by this point. So why not? We'll start with Burger King, Dave.
0: What are they doing?
2: They're announcing a new initiative called the Whopper Guarantee.
0: What?
2: The Whopper Guarantee.
0: What are they guaranteeing?
2: It's based on feedback from their fan base. Customers who receive an unsatisfactory Whopper can request a remake and will also receive a digital coupon for a complimentary classic Whopper on their next visit. A QR code printed inside the sandwich box provides easy access to the promotion. And that's one of the things they've done, is they've started putting the Whopper back in a box as opposed into some paper or wax-like paper.
0: Can you repeat what this is about? My Whopper is unsatisfactory for some reason?
2: Yeah. If you don't like it, you can get another one made. Mm. And you can receive a digital coupon for yet another Whopper.
0: Well, hopefully the Whopper that they remake for me and the Whopper I get with my digital coupon will both be better than the Whopper that I turned in.
2: Mm-hmm. Tom Curtis, the Burger King president of the U.S. and Canada, boy, that would be a job I'd want. That's not true. He says, quote, when we asked guests where we could do better, they gave us a lot of honest feedback, and now it's our responsibility to act on it. You'll recall that Tom Curtis had previously asked guests to share feedback by calling or texting him.
0: Mm. Yes.
2: Burger King has also introduced a new role, Your Way Champions. It reimagines the traditional restaurant manager position by designating a uniformed leader responsible with welcoming guests, resolving customer service issues, and ensuring order accuracy. So not
0: sounds like a big job.
2: Yeah, sounds like it to me. I will see if it works for Burger King. I know sometimes it's actually a little better to go to Burger King than the customer service you get at some other fast food burger chains, let's say.
0: How often is the shake machine down at Burger King?
2: And you know, they do have ice cream at Burger King. So, you know, I never hear about it being down at Burger King. Now we're on to something. And if worse comes to worse, we can text message Tom Curtis and tell him a ice cream machine is down.
0: Yeah.
2: We'll show them. By the way, have you ever heard of a shake machine being down at Hardee's? No, that's because they use actual ice cream when they make the shakes.
0: And because they closed a bunch of them around here.
2: And they did close a bunch of them around here. The Burger King nearest to us at near Sangamon and Dirksen here closed and is apparently going to someday become a Chick-fil-A.
0: Whoa.
2: If you believe the Springfield Business Journal. So, I'll look for that, and then I will have to avoid the area because then there will be considerably heavier traffic at that area than there already is.
0: Yeah, good thinking.
2: Yeah, you know. All right. Let's move. Is Trader Joe's one of the grocery chains that Mayor Buscher has looked into getting for Springfield?
0: That's what she says.
2: So she wants a Trader Joe's here, she wants a Buc-ee's here, and or a Wally's. Those are the top three?
0: I forget the third one.
2: Ah, you're
0: right.
2: She
0: wanted Trader Joe's, Buc-ee's, and... Yeah, I've lost the third one.
2: Yeah, well, that's all right. Trader Joe's has introduced...
0: Is it Costco?
2: It might be Costco. I mean, we have a Sam's Club. So, yeah, might be Costco.
0: I interrupted you.
2: So we can get a dollar, so we can all go to lunch and get $1.50 hot dogs and sodas.
0: Right.
2: I'm assuming. Well, Trader Joe's, anyway, has introduced a new pint of vanilla ice cream that's supposed to go up against Ben and Jerry's.
0: Whoa.
2: It's called All Mixed Up. It's a pint of vanilla ice cream featuring a peanut butter swirl mini peanut butter cups, chocolate sandwich cream pieces, rainbow sprinkles, and candy-coated pretzels. I think I'm just getting a diabetic coma thinking about that.
0: Yeah, is that worth a toe?
2: It might be. It's $3.79, slightly, significantly less expensive than Ben and Jerry's.
0: Mm-hmm.
2: So, you know, you'll have a few extra bucks with which to put down if you have to meet your deductible yet when you go to the ER. So, there you go. Ben and Jerry's, apparently at Trader Joe's, usually ranges from $6 to $8. Customers, though, are so far enthusiastic about this new offering, referring to it as the best ice cream Trader Joe's has put out. They describe it as a blizzard from Dairy Queen with all the best toppings.
0: Wow.
2: It's like the everything but the flavor from Ben and Jerry's, supposedly. I'd be okay with that.
0: Well, the next time you're at Trader Joe's, report back.
2: I don't know that I've ever been in a Trader Joe's. I'll have to think about that. But anyway, real quickly before we run out of time here, Mountain Dew, whose greatest beverage is not the original Mountain Dew, but the Baja Blast that you can get in bottles and at your Taco Bell, they're introducing Baja Blast in glass bottles for the first time, moving it away from the standard 20-ounce plastic bottles.
0: Wow.
2: They're going to be available at Kroger's, 7-Eleven, Albertsons, Jewel Osco. Oh, and look, we have absolutely none of those here in the Springfield area.
0: What a disappointment.
2: A wider availability, though, is expected eventually at additional major chains. So maybe we'll see a bottle of Mountain Dew Baja Blast before too long, I guess is what I'm saying, as long as I hope that there is a zero sugar alternative like there is currently in the 20-ounce plastic bottle so I can drink it. So I don't pass out here on the in the studio after I have Trader Joe's new flavor of ice cream, too.
0: I see. Yeah.
2: So as always, Mountain Dew responsibly. It's 8:20.
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24: Another hot day ahead here. The muggy feel stays with us with a few scattered storms this morning. Most of the area looks like it'll stay dry, and we'll have mostly sunny skies this afternoon. Winds out of the northwest will pick up, though, and behind this front, temperatures should drop quickly. We'll be in the 60s tonight, and then highs in the 70s here for the rest of the week. With that WAND weather forecast, I'm meteorologist Nick Patrick.
2: It's sunny and 81 at 823. 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Tigers beat the Cubs last night 8-6 in 10 innings at Wrigley. Dylan Dingler led Detroit with two home runs, four hits, and three RBIs, including the go-ahead single in the 10th inning. Cubs are back in action tonight with first pitch scheduled at 7:05. Another blown lead for the Cardinals, who fell to the Angels 3-2. St. Louis had the 2-1 lead in the bottom of the ninth, but Vaughn Grissom tied the game with an RBI double before Joe Adell was hit by a pitch with the bases loaded to force home the winning run. Cardinals back in action against the Angels tonight, broadcast starting at 7:40. NFL news, training camps are beginning to open up around the league. The Bears rookies report to Hallis Hall Saturday, with veterans arriving Tuesday. All 32 teams are scheduled to have their players in camp by July 28th, and ESPN has parted ways with longtime NFL analyst Ryan Clark after 11 years. Clark was reportedly on the air on NFL Live, informed of the decision. They went to commercial break, came back. Ryan Clark was no longer there for the last 10 minutes of the show. Not the ideal way to go out with a company after 11 years. That is sports on News Talk 93.9 and AM 1240 WTAX.
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27: I'm Nicole Murray with Your Money Now. Nissan is recalling more than 168,000 vehicles in the U.S. as the gross axle weight rating listed on the certification label is incorrect, which can allow the vehicle to be overloaded. The National Highway Traffic Safety Administration said the recall affects certain Nissan Armada, QX80 vehicles, and more. Dealers will install new labels free of charge. Meta Platforms faces trial in Tennessee over the state's claims that Instagram's design is to blame for a youth mental health crisis. Tennessee accuses the company of violating the state's consumer protection law by knowingly designing a product that drives teens to compulsive use and misleading the public about its safety. Airbus said it is on track towards its full-year target of 870 deliveries after a 15% increase in the first half of the year as engine supply stabilized. The company told CNBC the news on the sidelines of the Farnborough Air Show. Futures are up this morning, boosted by chip stocks. NASDAQ futures up by more than 300 points. That's Your Money Now.
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0: cooler the rest of the week. With that WAND weather forecast, I'm meteorologist Nick Patrick.
1: In Springfield, it is sunny and 81 degrees. We'll hear more from Lieutenant Governor candidate Aaron Del Mar in about 10 minutes.
2: This is Dave Dahl in the WTAX Wild. Kristen Smith News. 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
3: ABC News, I'm Sherry Preston. Rough weather is about to put 85 million Americans across the Northeast under threat with strong storms just a few hours away. ABC News Chief Meteorologist Ginger Z.
4: There will be rounds of them through the afternoon, but then the big line comes through tonight. I'd say after 5, 6 p.m. from west to east. We stopped it at 8 p.m. New York City getting rocked, Philadelphia too. I want to just emphasize this is a damaging wind hazard.
3: Part of the Gulf Coast getting ready for Tropical Storm Bertha pushing west through the Gulf and headed for a possible landfall in Louisiana late tomorrow or early Thursday. A federal appeals court has turned down a request by former President Biden to keep private interviews he gave before winning the election to the White House. The White House is set to hit some Canadian imports with 50% tariffs. They're supposed to take effect in a month. Mediators in Pakistan trying to find a way to salvage the interim peace deal between the U.S. and Iran. They're meeting with Iran today. This is ABC News.
2: WTAX News Time, 8:31. The price of gas is going up again, with the U.S. and Iran continuing to spar over the fate of the Strait of Hormuz. The national average for a gallon of gas is more than $4 a gallon after weeks of costs staying below that mark. Drivers are frustrated at the push and pull overpaying at the pump. Patrick DeHaan of Gas Buddy gives his current projection for the prices should the strikes continue.
5: At least for now, gas prices are rising in virtually every state for gasoline and diesel. It's not a surprise given the new developments over the last week as the U.S. and Iran return to escalations. And it's hard to know how long these escalations could last.
2: President Trump says he's had a very good conversation with the new Prime Minister of the United Kingdom, Andy Burnham, in a social media post Monday. The president added, the two leaders will meet in the not-too-distant future to discuss topics of mutual interest. ABC's Guy Davies in London spoke to the Start Here podcast.
6: There are enormous challenges. I mean, economic and security and this general sense of lack of trust in the main political parties, the Labour Party and the Conservative Party. You have waiting in the wings Nigel Farage. Listeners might know that name from Brexit. There's a lot of fears from these two main parties that reform, which Nigel Farage leads, will somehow accelerate through and break this two-party system.
2: A $100,000 reward is being offered for answers about the death of Mississippi teen Nolan Wells. He died mysteriously during a boat outing with friends to a remote island. The 18-year-old's funeral was Monday. It's ABC's Sophie Flay.
7: Delivering the eulogy, the Reverend Al Sharpton announcing a $50,000 reward for information leading to an arrest and conviction.
8: He was not on that island by himself. Somebody saw something and knows something.
7: Then a text from actor Tyler Perry matching that reward, bringing it to $100,000. Investigators say they believe Wells drowned and say they do not suspect foul play. The sheriff says more than 60 witnesses have now been interviewed and Wells' phone is being analyzed.
2: Coming up, educating the educators. 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
2: 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Springfield Public Schools News Superintendent Terrence Jordan is in for some coaching.
3: An agreement with Focus School to provide coaching for me and my assistant superintendent, Dr. Filipiak. I received coaching from Focus School as an assistant superintendent and a director, and it was very beneficial. And as we're transitioning to these new roles, I reached out to provide coaching and support for us, and that will be coming from my fund, the superintendent's budget. And it's a cost of $22,500.
2: The website for Focused Schools says, as a partner, we will equip and empower district and school leadership to support student growth. The board approved that contract unanimously Monday. The man who wants to be the Republican Lieutenant Governor made a Springfield stop Monday. Aaron Del Mar says he and running mate Darren Bailey know what it's like to be working Illinoisans.
4: We want to stop billionaires and billionaires from controlling our government because they've never had the understanding of government, because they never started out at the local level like Darren and I did.
2: But former Republican Governor Bruce Rauner is a multimillionaire, and Bailey himself is a millionaire.
4: There's a big difference between being a millionaire and a billionaire, and I think there's a big difference by taking public service from the grassroots level and then developing up and getting that understanding of how it actually works. And I don't think Bruce Rauner, and I definitely know that J.B. Pritzker, don't have that understanding and didn't have that experience.
2: Del Mar says Pritzker keeps talking about President Trump because his own record in Illinois is so bad, and he's auditioning to be president, not governor. Another Illinois Republican is trying to earn statewide office as Secretary of State.
5: When individuals are 16 and families are ready to take them to the DMV and people are starting businesses, and it was such an exciting moment. All of that has been removed. It's no longer people serving. Individuals dread to go to the DMV office, and it should be that way.
2: Diane Harris will take on incumbent Alexi Janulius in November. She spoke to the WTAX Morning News Watch. I'm Dave Dahl, and you're number one for breaking news in the capital city. 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
6: All right, Dave, as if we didn't talk enough about food about 20 minutes ago, today is National Junk Food Day.
2: It should be every day.
6: It should be. So please junk food responsibly. That's something you should know. I'm looking to see if I've covered everything in my list of things here. Here is a random fact that I came across this morning, Dave. And it's about Jerry Seinfeld.
2: Oh?
6: Someone did the math, it was not me, and figured out he made at least $30,000 for every line he had on Seinfeld. And that's based on his salary and the show's syndication deals.
2: Someone has really broken it down.
6: Jerry Seinfeld is filthy rich.
2: Yeah, I think so.
6: And I would imagine that Elaine and Kramer and Peterman, they probably all make a fair chunk of change every time Seinfeld is aired on television as well.
2: Mm-hmm.
6: But $30,000 for every line Jerry Seinfeld spoke.
2: What's the deal with... Now, see, I should get $30,000.
6: Yeah, you know, you hear that? You hear that, Sony? Bill Dave, or send Dave Dahl a check for $30,000 immediately.
2: Kramer, you just did something wacky.
6: Like rehab his living room. It looked like the Merv Griffin show. What's the deal with the Merv Griffin show?
2: Yeah, pretty much.
6: Something like that. So there you go. Now, congratulations, Dave. You're closer to retirement, too.
2: Yeah, $30,000 at a time.
6: Yeah, you're welcome.
7: 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Here's your WTAX Weather on the Nines forecast.
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8: Another hot day ahead here. The muggy feel stays with us with a few scattered storms this morning. Most of the area looks like it'll stay dry, and we'll have mostly sunny skies this afternoon. Winds out of the northwest will pick up, though, and behind this front, temperatures should drop quickly. We'll be in the 60s tonight, and then highs in the 70s here for the rest of the week. With that WAND weather forecast, I'm meteorologist Nick Patrick.
6: What's the deal with the temperatures going down all week? 81 degrees and sunny right now. It's 840. We'll hear more from Lieutenant Governor candidate Aaron Del Mar next.
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6: Morning News Watch is in the WTAX Ebold Supply Studio. Got nuts. Lieutenant Governor candidate, along with Darren Bailey, Aaron Del Mar, is, stopped here at our studios yesterday and talked with Dave Dahl. We brought you some of that conversation earlier. Here now is much more of it.
2: When we think of Governor Rauner, one of the things that comes to mind is what some would say the hollowing out of state government, that there were too few people to be effective and accomplish things. I mean, are you saying going back to that level of government, where you can barely, keep the state parks maintained, et cetera? Is that what we want?
4: Well, what we want is we want to stop billionaires and billionaires from controlling our government, because they've never had the understanding of government, because they never started out at the local level like Darren and I did. When they come in and trying to be an executive without understanding how the company works or how the sausage is made and why it tastes so bad, that's the value you get when you have somebody like Darren and I governing that have 15, 20 years of experience each, both from local municipalities, but also from the legislature, how Darren served in the House and served in the Senate. This is a team that can provide a unique experience and a unique resume of being able to govern on all different levels, and using that experience to be able to go into Illinois and make the reforms necessary so the people that actually elect us feel the change.
2: Now, Governor Rauner was of your party. He's a multimillionaire. And while a lot of it's probably illiquid, even Senator Bailey's a millionaire. So I understand, anyway, with all that he owns.
4: Right.
2: So, I mean, why is it a pejorative to be a millionaire or billionaire when a couple of Republicans I just mentioned are?
4: Well, I think that there's a big difference between being a millionaire and a billionaire. And I think there's a big difference by taking public service from the grassroots level and then developing up and getting that understanding of how it actually works and the decisions and the legislative agenda that you have, how it actually affects real people. And I don't think Bruce Rauner, and I definitely know that J.B. Pritzker, don't have that understanding and didn't have that experience. You know, when I was a city councilman in the village of Palatine, when I voted against one of my neighbor's variances or something they wanted, I would see them at the grocery store. I would see them at a school function. I would see them at one of our fairs or festivals. That teaches you a lot of accountability that you don't have if you never lived it or governed in that way. And the same thing for being a state rep. You have to go back to your constituents. It's different on the executive side, where Bruce Rauner and J.B. Pritzker never understood that. I also think you do want somebody that has a little bit of business acumen, and Darren has that from the farming side and the ag, which is 75% of Illinois. And I also have that for building a small business, because I understand something that J.B. Pritzker and Bruce Rauner never did. I was able to build and scale my business and be successful, not because of Illinois, but in spite of Illinois, despite of our regulation, in spite of our taxes, in spite of how there's downward pressure put from government on people that want to succeed in Illinois. And I think that also creates a unique perspective that only Darren and I can bring, that J.B. Pritzker and Bruce Rauner couldn't.
2: You talked a minute ago about the University of Illinois giving preferential admission to folks from

0: from other countries. One of the things Governor Pritzker has been criticized for is emphasizing too much services for the undocumented. Now, is that something that you and Senator Bailey are going to be hitting upon, or do you consider that one of the social issues that you're not going to?
1: No, we are going to be hitting on it. We have no choice. I mean, it's 5% of the annual budget, $2.5 billion is spent annually on undocumented, and we need to do it in a careful and compassionate way, of course. When people come to the city of Chicago in the middle of January, you can't let them freeze. You can't let them just perish in inhumane ways. We also need to take Illinois and make it a place where people aren't seeing it as a beacon for coming over to the border to come to Chicago because of the welcoming environment that J.B. Pritzker and Brandon Johnson and the city of Chicago have created, right? It puts a tremendous amount of pressure on our social system. When you have 65,000 undocumented individuals coming to Chicago over a six-week period, that we're just not designed for that. When you have people that live in the city of Chicago or anywhere in the state that don't have health insurance and they go to one of these hospitals because they, break their arm and they wait 6 to 8 hours. Now with the overflow of undocumented citizens that don't have that health insurance, you're waiting 18 to 20 hours. When you have 200,000 plus unresponded 911 high veracity calls in the city of Chicago because we do not have the police force and we do not have the social services in order to do that because there's so much more volume that's been put into our communities, that's a challenge. When you have the city of Chicago schools that traditionally have 28 to 32 students to teacher ratios, and now they're increasing in the early 40s, 41 to 43, nobody has access to quality education. So we need to do it compassionate, we need to do it intelligent, but we also need to make it a deterrent to say, hey, we have to take care of the people that have been here first, especially those that, Brandon Johnson and J.B. Pritzker and Chris Welch said, the most vulnerable. If you lived on the southwest side of Chicago for 50 years and you're told there's no money for playgrounds, there's no money for public education, there's no money for anything, and all of a sudden you find $2.5 billion, how do you think that makes you feel? Not pretty good.
0: The undocumented are coming here, coming to Chicago, and if Governor Pritzker were here, he'd say, yeah, Governor Abbott, bust them up here.
1: Well, you know what? The city of Chicago and the state of Illinois just got a little bit of a taste what Texas has been dealing with. And Texas has said, well, hey, if you're this big welcoming beacon, if you're going to use your political soapbox to say, oh, we're pro-immigration, we're pro-illegal immigration, we're pro all of this, then maybe you should have a little bit of the taste with the rest of the United States, of all the states that are on the bordering parts of Mexico and get a taste of what that really looks like. Maybe that would dampen that voice where you're breaking that beacon.
0: How are you and Governor Bailey going to make life more affordable for Illinoisans?
1: Number one is property tax reform. Even by Chris Welch, who's running as the counterpart for Lieutenant Governor, went on WGN TV and said, one of the first things we want to do is we want to fully fund our educational portion of state taxes to these local municipalities. Well, when you pull that 28% like they've been doing for the last 7.5 years, it forces these municipalities, it forces these school districts to raise property taxes consistently. And that's happened for the last 7.5 years. When you start taking money away from villages that is their proportional share of tax dollars and underfunding the state's portion, it forces them to raise their local taxes. Just a great example, right? The grocery tax. The grocery tax, J.B. Pritzker got rid of the grocery tax. He didn't get rid of anything. Illinois was just the collector of that tax, and it was supposed to be redistributed to local municipalities in the form of a per capita, per person that lives in each of these areas. When he did that, he didn't save anybody in Illinois' money, because now all these local municipalities had to raise their property taxes to make up for the shortfall of a grocery tax that J.B. Pritzker so-called got rid of. That's just one prime example that we're talking about.
0: I identify as a Republican, and I want Darren Bailey to be governor. There weren't nearly enough of those people 4 years ago. How's this going to be different?
1: Well, I think the first difference is the reason that you're talking to me instead of somebody else who ran for lieutenant governor 4 years ago with Darren. It's because I think I bring that unique perspective of what it's like to live in the city of Chicago, what it's like now to live in the suburban collar counties, what our people think about. When Darren ran 4 years ago, he really understood the agricultural side. He understood south of I-80 like the back of his hand. But he didn't have somebody that was on the team that understood suburban Cook, DuPage, Lake County, Kane County, Will County, and specifically the city of Chicago. So it was a hard time getting a message in an authentic manner unless you had somebody on the team that was going to bring everybody to the table. And now we have that.
2: Aaron Del Mar, candidate for lieutenant governor, speaking with Dave Dahl yesterday.
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4: This is Ricky Horton with your Redbird Recap, and unfortunately the Cardinals dropped another tough game on the West Coast yesterday as the Angels came up with a two-run bottom of the ninth inning, and they sent home the Cardinals a 3-2 loser as the Cardinals did not get good work from Riley O'Brien in the ninth inning. He was a bit erratic, hit a couple of batters, and gave up an important double over the head of Jordan Walker in right field. So Kyle Leahy, who started the game, did not pick up the victory. He was good, going six innings, giving up just one run. Nathan Church had a couple of hits in his hometown. He drove in a run in the second inning, but it wasn't enough. The Cardinals couldn't add on, and the Cardinals dropped to 51-48 with the loss yesterday. Today, it'll be Matthew Libertor, 5-6. He'll be up against a right-hander, a young right-hander who throws really well. Walbert Urania's 5-7, and we do hope you will join us for Cardinals baseball. 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
12: We all know how important it is to stay active as we age, especially as we get older. 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Certified strength and conditioning specialist Dana Santis says a great place to start is not with dumbbells or barbells.

0: but with your body weight, which allows you to build strength while also learning how your body moves and where your limitations exist. It also reduces the risk of overwhelming your connective tissue, which adapts more slowly than muscles as we get older. 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
12: I'm Nicole Murray with Your Money Now. Stocks are moving higher after the opening bell. The Dow is up by more than 100 points. The Nasdaq up by more than 200 points. Trade Representative Jamieson Greer has signaled another round of President Trump's tariffs is on the way. Greer said on CNBC that the new duties could be announced as soon as this week. JetBlue has won an auction for bankrupt Spirit Airlines takeoff and landing slots at New York's LaGuardia Airport for a purchase price of $58.5 million. Court documents say that Spirit is selling the right to 12 daily departure slots and 10 arrival slots at the busy and highly regulated airport. Frontier was the second highest bidder at $57.5 million. Alibaba's AliExpress has been hit with a record $629 million fine from the European Union for failing to tackle sales of illegal, unsafe, and counterfeit products on its platform. The fine was the third issued by the European Commission under the EU's landmark Digital Services Act. That's Your Money Now.
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9: 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Here's your WTAX Weather on the Nines forecast.
14: Scattered storms in the area this morning. Most of those, though, look to be to our west and south. Could have a few showers early, but it looks like they'll be very hit or miss. Temperatures will warm up quickly behind this rain. We'll be in the upper 80s with that humidity, but strong winds out of the northwest will get rid of the heat, dropping us down to the 60s tonight. Much cooler the rest of the week. With that WAND weather forecast, I'm meteorologist Nick Patrick.
11: It's sunny and 81 degrees. 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Have a great day.
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15: From ABC News, I'm Sherry Preston. Sirens going off in Bahrain, according to the Interior Ministry. In Kuwait, the Army says air defenses have been confronting hostile missile and drone attacks from Iran. ABC's Martha Raddatz has more from Amman, Jordan.
18: Air raid sirens echoing here in Jordan. Six missiles and five drones intercepted overnight. This after three U.S. service members were killed or presumed dead in that Iranian attack on a U.S. base in Jordan late last week. Video circulating online shows that massive explosion, a fireball erupting, debris raining down.
15: The Pentagon identifying the soldier killed in Iraq over the weekend during the disposal of that downed Iranian one-way attack drone as Army Sergeant Michael Swinton. He's age 30 from Fayetteville, North Carolina. Continued conflict keeping oil and gas prices high. ABC's Rebecca Jarvis says the nationwide average has now hit $4 a gallon.
19: While we're seeing prices rise across the country, certain states are feeling it the hardest. Utah, Colorado, Missouri, parts of Texas, they are seeing the biggest jumps today. And it all comes back to the price of oil, which is $83 a barrel and rising, with that major oil artery, the Strait of Hormuz, effectively closed off.
15: 1,000 flights into and out of the Northeast have already been canceled ahead of expected strong storms and flash flooding. While along the Gulf Coast, Tropical Storm Bertha is churning.
20: It has formed. Max sustained winds 50 miles per hour should hug the coast. It's moving really slowly, so we may see more like a Thursday morning landfall. But either way, the impacts are what you need to know about. Tropical storm warnings from Mobile through coastal Mississippi into southeastern Louisiana. 2 to 4 feet of storm surge is the top end.
15: ABC Chief Meteorologist Ginger Zee. President Trump imposing a 50% tariff on certain Canadian goods. The White House claiming discriminatory action against U.S. products. 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
23: From the WTAX Wild Thrift and Sniff News Center, I'm Dave Dahl. More legal trouble for former Leland Grove Police Chief Daniel Ryan. WAND-TV reports a Sangamon County grand jury has indicted Ryan for theft, misappropriation of funds, and official misconduct. It's on top of DUI and domestic battery charges filed in February. A week from Thursday is District 186's back-to-school event. Superintendent Terrence Jordan can't wait.
24: We have food, we have school supplies, we have backpacks. I know that last year, I don't like to use the term ran out, but we gave out all the supply kits that we had. So some people left without them. So we went extra, extra hard to make sure that we had enough. And right now we have over 3,000 backpacks.
23: It's a week from Thursday, 4:30 to 7 in the evening at Shields Sports Park. Jordan says they need volunteers. A bill meant to improve Illinois' digital driver's license system is on the governor's desk.
0: Most language is based on an agreement that was made between the Secretary of State's office and JCAR related to the rulemaking they adopted to implement the original law, and I'm aware of no opposition.
23: Sponsoring State Senator Bill Cunningham says the bill could align technology and requirements related to mobile IDs and ensure consistency as the digital driver's licenses are more widely used. It also bans law enforcement from physically taking somebody's phone to verify the mobile ID. The forecast from WAND-TV, meteorologist Nick Patrick. Sunny, hot and humid today, high in the upper 80s. Tonight, partly cloudy, low in the low 60s. Tomorrow and Thursday, some sun and some clouds, highs in the upper 70s. Friday, showers in the morning, high in the upper 70s. And the weekend, mostly sunny, high in the mid-80s Saturday and upper 80s Sunday. I'm Dave Dahl. 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

0: Hi, I'm Jim Kroll with S&K Buick GMC. 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
1: Temperatures have warmed up here today. We're in those upper 80s, and behind those scattered showers this morning, we didn't see much rain, but we are still muggy. Won't be muggy long. These winds out of the northwest.

0: that could lead to flash flooding.
1: There will be rounds of them through the afternoon, but then the big line comes through tonight. I'd say after 5, 6 p.m. from west to east. We stopped it at 8 p.m. New York City getting rocked, Philadelphia too. I want to just emphasize this is a damaging wind hazard.
0: ABC Chief Meteorologist Ginger Z, Tropical Storm Bertha churning in the Gulf Coast. That storm expected to reach land in southeast Louisiana late tomorrow or early Thursday. President Trump reigniting the trade war with Canada, slapping an additional 50% tariff on certain Canadian products in retaliation, the White House says, for discriminatory tariffs on U.S. cars, alcohol, and dairy products. Another night of airstrikes across the Middle East, sirens sounding in Bahrain, Kuwait, and Jordan, and the U.S. and Iran trading fire for a 10th consecutive night. This is ABC News.
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5: You might notice that your eyes are burning. You may notice a more frequent cough. You may notice a runny nose.
4: Carol Starzinger is a respiratory therapist with HSHS. She says even just these few days can affect you, especially if you have a respiratory condition like asthma or COPD.
5: Everybody should use common sense about it. If you're outside and you notice that you're starting to feel a little wheezy or short of breath or your nose is running or your eyes are burning, you know, it's probably time to get inside.
4: Starzinger says it's a good idea to check your weather app for the air quality before spending some time outside.
5: If you're getting above 150, that's when you really want to be most concerned.
4: Ben Mackey, WAND News.
3: Springfield Public Schools new superintendent Terrence Jordan is in for some coaching.
6: An agreement with Focus School to provide coaching for me and my assistant superintendent, Dr. Filipiak. I received coaching from Focus School as an assistant superintendent and a director, and it was very beneficial. And as we're transitioning into these new roles, I reached out to provide coaching and support for us, and that will be coming from my fund, the superintendent's budget. And it's a cost of $22,500.
3: Website for Focused Schools says, as a partner, we will equip and empower district and school leadership to support student growth. The board approved that contract unanimously Monday. I'm Dave Dahl on your number one for breaking news in the capital city, News Talk 93.9 and AM 1240 WTAX. 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
4: Temperatures have warmed up here today. We're in those upper 80s, and behind those scattered showers this morning, we didn't see much rain, but we are still muggy. Won't be muggy long. These winds out of the northwest are really going to kick temperatures down here. So by the time we get to the evening, expect to cool down 60s for tonight with partly cloudy skies, highs in the 70s tomorrow. With that WAND weather forecast, I'm meteorologist Nick Patrick.
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5: From ABC News, I'm Sherry Preston. At least 1,000 airline flights, many of them into and out of the Northeast, have already been canceled for today as a strong line of storms is expected to move into the region. Parts of New York and New Jersey are still drying out from flash flooding over last weekend. Along the Gulf Coast, Tropical Storm Bertha is churning with landfall possible tomorrow or early Thursday. Here's ABC Chief Meteorologist Ginger Z.
6: The system is just south of the Florida Panhandle, slowly rotating west, with landfall expected in southeast Louisiana on Wednesday. Officials are also warning beachgoers to stay out of the water. High surf and dangerous rivers.

0: currents could make swimming deadly.
1: As air raid sirens sounded again overnight in Bahrain, Kuwait, and Jordan, and as the Strait of Hormuz remains effectively shut down, the Iran conflict's costs are now being debated.
2: The administration is requesting nearly $70 billion to pay for this war, and Secretary Hegseth and the Joint Chiefs Chairman will be on the Hill to defend that request. They will also likely be asked about the injuries and fatalities.
1: ABC Chief Global Affairs anchor Martha Raddatz. Michigan now reporting more than 6,000 cases of that parasitic bacteria linked to lettuce supplied by Taylor Farms.
3: The company has now voluntarily recalled nearly three dozen of its iceberg lettuce products in 27 states, saying overnight that we are no longer sourcing iceberg lettuce grown in central Mexico for the remainder of the growing season. And it adds that it has experts on site investigating all potential sources of contamination.
1: ABC's Elizabeth Schulze. Two American tourists recovering after being stabbed in Greece.
4: This happened right outside the Acropolis Museum. It's an area crowded with early morning tour groups. This is Greece's top tourist attraction, and it was open early this morning because of the heat wave. Police say the suspect had been out in the street brandishing a knife, and he is now in custody. He's described as a 60-year-old man with severe psychological problems.
1: That's James Longman. This is ABC News.
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7: From the WTAX Wild Thrift and Sniff News Center, I'm Dave Dahl. A former Leland Grove police chief's been indicted on new charges after his arrest for DUI and domestic battery in February. Our news partners at WAND-TV report Sangamon County court documents show former Chief Daniel Ryan will face charges of theft, misapplication of funds, and official misconduct. He had been with Leland Grove since August 1999, and Ryan is due back in court August 13th. Here's an early holiday gift for District 186 students and teachers, an extra day of winter break. Superintendent Terrence Jordan says that's because there will be school on Election Day.
8: This year, there was no requirement from legislation that students are out on Election Day. And on the calendar that we have now, first day out for teachers and students was Christmas Eve. So we're going to add a day. We're going to have kids come to school on Election Day, November 3rd. And let them get out for winter break on December 23rd.
7: So December 22nd will be the last day of school before break. No District 186 facilities serve as polling places. Possible reduction in drug prices, the goal of a bill awaiting the governor's action. The 340B drug pricing program was created in the 90s to improve access to care at safety net hospitals and clinics. State Representative Anna Moeller is the sponsor.
9: During a time when the federal government is cutting funding for health care for families across the state, we should be doing everything we can to bring vital resources to support patients and their health care providers. 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
7: 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I'm Dave Dahl on your number one for breaking news in the capital city, News Talk 93.9 and AM 1240 WTAX. 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
3: From the WTAX Wild Thrift and Sniff News Center, I'm Dave Gall. Smoke from Canadian wildfires has moved into central Illinois. WIND-TV's Ben Mackey reports there are signs to watch out for.
4: Carol Starzinger is a respiratory therapist with HSHS. She says it's a good idea to check your weather app for the air quality before spending some time outside.
5: If you're getting above 150, that's when you really want to be most concerned. If you're an asthma patient, you need to be concerned about the 125 to 150. They're really great tools.
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5: Really just listen to your body. Be inside more during this time. If you have to be out, you have to be out. But limits and common sense are probably the best for this.
4: Ben Mackey, WIND News.
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6: An agreement with Focus School to provide coaching for me and my assistant superintendent, Dr. Filipiak. I received coaching from Focus School as an assistant superintendent and a director, and it was very beneficial. And as we're transitioning into these new roles, I reached out to provide coaching and support for us, and that will be coming from my fund, the superintendent's budget. And it's a cost of $22,500.
3: Website for Focused Schools says as a partner, we will equip and empower district and school leadership to support student growth. The board approved that contract unanimously Monday. Jordan is still promoting the Back to School event, which is 1 week from Thursday, 4:30 to 7 p.m. at Shields Sports Park. School supplies and food, free. I'm Dave Dahl. 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

0: Welcome to the Glenn Beck program. You know, I was just talking to Jason because he was doing the Torch Insider broadcast, and he read a note from one of the insiders who was talking about today's show. And could you just share that, Jason?
1: Yes, our subscriber Hair on Fire. She said that today's show is making me feel helpless. What can I do as an average, everyday American?
0: So, why do you think she said that?
1: I think there's a.
0: About today's show?
1: There's, I think, just it's an onslaught of heavy news. I believe with the

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12: There's some great responses to what we just talked about from Torch Insiders. And we're having a debate on whether, you know, be optimistic. One somebody just said, Glenn, well, your solution is be optimistic. That's not my solution. That's not, if that's what you're getting from the show, then I'm not doing my job. And I'll have to find another way to reach out. Because if you think that's the answer I'm giving you every day, my answer that I'm giving you every day is, A, we've been here before. I never believed that, but I do now because I know history. We've been here before. There are solutions, but the solutions are not radical in nature. They are return to the roots in nature. Learn history. Stay close to God.

0: problems.
1: Residents along the Gulf Coast bracing for Tropical Storm Bertha gaining strength. The storm is expected to make landfall tomorrow. Here's ABC's Ginger Z.
2: It has formed max sustained winds 50 miles per hour, should hug the coast. It's moving really slowly, so we may see more like a Thursday morning landfall. But either way, the impacts are what you need to know about. Tropical storm warnings from Mobile through coastal Mississippi into southeastern Louisiana. 2 to 4 feet of storm surge is the top end.
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4: From the WTAX Wild Thrift and Sniff News Center, I'm Dave Dahl. More legal trouble for former Leland Grove Police Chief Daniel Ryan. WAND-TV reports a Sangamon County grand jury has indicted Ryan for theft, misappropriation of funds, and official misconduct. It's on top of DUI and domestic battery charges filed in February. A week from Thursday is District 186's back-to-school event. Superintendent Terrence Jordan can't wait.
5: We have food, we have school supplies, we have backpacks. I know that last year, I don't like to use the term ran out, but we gave out all the supply kits that we had. So some people left without them, so we went extra hard to make sure that we had enough. And right now we have over 3,000 backpacks.
4: It's a week from Thursday, 4:30 to 7 in the evening at Shields Sports Park. Jordan says they need volunteers. A bill meant to improve Illinois' digital driver's license system is on the governor's desk.
6: MOSIS language is based on an agreement that was made between the Secretary of State's office and JCAR related to the rulemaking they adopted to implement the original law, and I'm aware of no opposition.
4: Sponsoring State Senator Bill Cunningham says the bill could align technology and requirements related to mobile IDs and ensure consistency as the digital driver's licenses are more widely used. It also bans law enforcement from physically taking somebody's phone to verify the mobile ID. The forecast from WAND-TV, meteorologist Nick Patrick: sunny, hot and humid today, high in the upper 80s. Tonight, partly cloudy, low in the low 60s. Tomorrow and Thursday, some sun and some clouds, highs in the upper 70s. Friday, showers in the morning, high in the upper 70s. And the weekend, mostly sunny, high in the mid-80s Saturday and upper 80s Sunday. I'm Dave Dahl. 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

0: This more frequent cough, you may notice a runny nose.
1: Carol Starzinger is a respiratory therapist with HSHS. She says even just these few days can affect you, especially if you have a respiratory condition like asthma or COPD.
0: Everybody should use common sense about it. If you're outside and you notice that you're starting to feel a little wheezy or short of breath, or your nose is running or your eyes are burning, you know, it's probably time to get inside.
1: Starzinger says it's a good idea to check your weather app for the air quality before spending some time outside.
0: If you're getting above 150, that's when you really want to be most concerned.
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3: An agreement with Focus School to provide coaching for me and my assistant superintendent, Dr. Filipiak. I received coaching from Focus School as an assistant superintendent and a director, and it was very beneficial. And as we're transitioning into these new roles, I reached out to provide coaching and support for us, and that will be coming from my fund, the superintendent's budget. And it's a cost of $22,500.
2: Website for Focused Schools says, as a partner, we will equip and empower district and school leadership to support student growth. The board approved that contract unanimously Monday. I'm Dave Dahl on your number one for breaking news in the capital city, News Talk 93.9 and AM 1240 WTAX. 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

0: I'm Dan Loney with Your Money Now. Novo Nordisk has filed a lawsuit against Eli Lilly alleging that Eli's ad campaigns for its obesity and diabetes drugs misled consumers about their superior efficacy to Novo's rival injections. Novo says that outdated clinical trial data is being used to compare the two companies' drugs. Ben Affleck's AI film tech company InterPositive was sold to Netflix back in March for $587 million. The deal, just seen last week in a securities filing, shows how important that Netflix believes that AI is going to be for Hollywood in the future. InterPositive was founded back in 2022 as Affleck was worried about the impact of AI on the film industry. Wall Street stocks continue to pick up momentum. The Dow Jones Industrial Average is now up more than 400 points. And the NASDAQ is up more than 300. West Texas crude is up 2% at $85 a barrel. That's Your Money Now.
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7: Welcome to the Glenn Beck program. So, we just got some insight in from Torch Insiders, Nicole. Glenn, if you raise them right, you actually enjoy your kids. I don't know if I raised mine right and I still enjoy my kids. Southtown, USA, Glenn quoting Beyonce was not on my bingo card today. Believe me, you think it's weird. Try being me. Dr. Smith Joseph, Joshua said, nothing about jazz shaping our culture, unacceptable. Yeah, that is a little weird, you know, especially since, I mean, it's a black art form, you know, and nothing really about jazz, because that is absolutely American. Absolutely American. Greg never left the merry-go-round. What about Glenn's favorite spoken poem? I never thought of this. He's right. Where the hell my phone? Where the hell my phone? It's a super, super classic. You know, that is the one that some point archaeologists are going to start digging, and they're like, hey, I found this culture and it looks like it was a great culture. What wiped it out? All of a sudden it just died. And then somebody's going to find where the hell my phone, and they're going to be like, I found it. I know what killed it. It's why it disappeared quickly. Joshua 8441. Glenn, the women on that podcast that you were talking about where they say it's weird to spend time with your kids or want to spend time with your kids, and that homeschool kids are just weird and stupid. They're the type of women who would abort their kids, but pay for their dog's cancer treatments. Yeah. Yep. Yep. And to make it worse, they do it for their cats, too. And me, if I had a cat, I'd smoke around the cat. I mean, I'd be smoking around the cat all the time, just like secondhand smoke. It's got to work. Just smoking all the time. I don't know why I say things like that, because all the cat... I just like pissing off cat lovers. I think that's what it is. It's for fun for me. It's my kind of fun. Did you see The Odyssey, Ricky? You said it sucked.
8: I wouldn't say sucked. I took one for the team. I did see it. It's not a masterpiece, in my opinion. You could see it for yourself and be disappointed.
7: I'm going to go see it because I've had the opposite reviews from friends who said, oh, no, it's really good. So, Is it a good movie?
8: It's good. It's not a masterpiece. He'll get an Oscar for the DEI crap, but...
7: Oh, jeez. Okay. On tomorrow's program, I'm going to add an extra hour. I've got something really great to share with you. A history lesson of how we got here with Iran. That's tomorrow.

0: The headlines move on, but the heartbreak and terror do not. Iran and terrorist proxies continue to target Israel. Hezbollah continues to attack in the north, forcing families to live under constant threat and in shelters. But Israel is not only defending her people, she's standing on the front lines against terror that threatens all of us. Even when the news crews leave, the International Fellowship of Christians and Jews is still there, every day, on the ground, providing life-saving aid. Near Israel's borders with Lebanon, a Hezbollah drone recently struck the home of Yelena. She was widowed earlier this year, leaving her alone. She was trapped inside by the blast. Thankfully, she wasn't injured, but she remains displaced. "It's hard these days," she told one of volunteers for IFCJ, "but I don't want to leave." As Christians, we're called to stand with God's people and pray for those defending Israel and protecting the freedoms we hold dear. Join the International Fellowship of Christians and Jews in praying for the peace of Jerusalem and for the soldiers, families, and civilians carrying the burden of this fight. Right now, pray ifcj.org. That's pray ifcj.org.
1: You know, I was just reading an article, and it was a list of market downturns for the U.S. economy. Now, it got me thinking. 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I mean, the Depression, 1929, the Recession, 1937, the flash crash, 1962, oil crisis in the 70s, Black Monday, 1987, dot-com bubble, 2008 crisis. 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
3: Temperatures have warmed up here today. We're in those upper 80s, and behind those scattered showers this morning, we didn't see much rain, but we are still muggy. Won't be muggy long. These winds out of the northwest are really going to kick temperatures down here. So by the time we get to the evening, expect to cool down 60s for tonight with partly cloudy skies, highs in the 70s tomorrow. With that WAND weather forecast, I'm meteorologist Nick Patrick.
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5: From ABC News, I'm Michelle Franzen. The surge in strikes between the U.S. and Iran intensifying and expanding throughout the Gulf region. President Trump vowing that Iran will pay for the deaths of three U.S. service members killed by Iranian strikes Friday targeting a U.S. base in Jordan. ABC's Martha Raddatz is in Amman and says Iran continues to launch strikes.
6: There are air raids, but what happens is the soldiers and service members run towards a bunker. These are not underground hardened bunkers, so there is always a chance of more injuries and death. And there were several injured as well in this attack on Friday. So that is something that I think people really worry about. Some of the interceptions didn't work.
5: This afternoon, President Trump will attend the military's dignified transfer ceremony in Delaware. The escalation in the Middle East driving oil and gas prices higher again.
7: While we're seeing prices rise across the country, certain states are feeling it the hardest. Utah, Colorado, Missouri, parts of Texas, they are seeing the biggest jumps today. And it all comes back to the price of oil, which is $83 a barrel and rising, with that major oil artery, the Strait of Hormuz, effectively closed off.
5: ABC's Rebecca Jarvis. A federal appeals court rejected a bid by former President Joe Biden to block the Justice Department from releasing audio interviews with his biographer.
8: The recordings and transcripts stem from interviews that Biden did with a ghostwriter for his 2017 memoir, and the DOJ obtained the materials as part of a probe into Biden's alleged mishandling of classified documents. When Congress and a conservative nonprofit demanded the records be released, Biden sued in May and argued he had a right to privacy in personal conversations he had within his own home. But a divided appeals court panel disagreed on Tuesday, saying the public interest in the materials outweighs Biden's privacy interest. Peter Harlambous, ABC News.
5: On Wall Street this hour, stocks are up. 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
10: From the WTAX Wild Thrift and Sniff News Center, I'm Chandler Smith. Possible reduction in drug prices is the goal of a bill awaiting the governor's action. The 340B drug pricing program was created in 1992 to improve access to care at safety net hospitals and clinics. State hospital leaders believe Big Pharma has reduced access to medications as 340Bs can only sign one pharmaceutical contract.
11: During a time when the federal government is cutting funding for health care for families across the state, we should be doing everything we can to bring vital resources to support patients and their health care providers. Resources like 340B that cost nothing to taxpayers or the state of Illinois.
10: State Representative Anna Mueller says the bipartisan bill could stop a company from setting restrictions on a contract unless the limit is required by state or federal law. There's a chance for you to help Thien Beatty, the Southeast high school student on an exchange trip to the Philippines. Springfield Superintendent Terrence Jordan talked about it on the WTAX Morning News Watch.
12: He's having a celebration and a fundraiser for that this Friday at, I think it's called Lupus, from 4 to 8.
10: BD is participating in Central State's Rotary Youth Exchange. Your forecast from WAND-TV meteorologist Nick Patrick. Today, sunny, hot, and humid, high in the upper 80s. Tonight, partly cloudy, low in the 60s. Tomorrow and Thursday, some sun and some clouds, highs in the upper 70s. Friday, showers in the morning, highs in the upper 70s. This weekend, mostly sunny, high Saturday in the mid-80s, and high Sunday in the upper 80s. 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

0: right, let's do it. The Markley Van Camp and Robbins Show. Jamie Markley, David Van Camp, Scott Robbins out on vacation. We expect him back tomorrow. What'd he say?
1: Gosh dang it!
0: I think he's having such a good time, you know?
2: I think he's probably excited to come back.
0: He usually is. Yeah. He's like, if I am off the air for too long, you know, I start to get itchy.
2: Mm-hmm.
0: So, yeah, it should be quite the entertaining show tomorrow about all of his adventures. But we got plenty to get to today. Let's start with Iran.
2: Mm-hmm.
0: As they say on Legacy Media, tensions are rising.
2: Well,
0: really?
2: They're pretty high already. I don't know how much higher they can get. I'm not trying to tempt fate over here. But, yeah, I mean, Kuwait is saying that a power grid or an electrical facility and a desalinization plant got hit. Mm-hmm. By Iranian missiles. It's going off. You got the Houthis out there saying, yeah, we're going to put a blockade on oil shipping routes against Saudi Arabia. And President Trump, he was asked about that. He's meeting with the president of Jordan right now as they're trying to work out some sort of ceasefire deal with Israel. Mm-hmm. There's a lot of plates spinning in the air right now, and the president was asked about the Houthis.
3: Of concern of a blockade of the Red Sea by the Houthi rebels, opening up another front in the war.
4: What happens? So far, it hasn't happened. It might happen. But we take care of things. If something like that happens, we take care of it. You know, we've done that with the Houthis before, and we haven't heard from them in a while since we did what we did originally. That was about 45 days of very powerful action we took against the Houthis. And we've had no problem with the Houthis. They've had no problem with us for a long period of time, including during this conflict. I think that if there is something like that, we'll just have to take care of business.
0: Yeah,
2: and we'll just have to take care of business. And I think, you know, Saudi Arabia, they're not exactly just pacifists over there. So I think they might have something to say about it as well.
0: Yes. And within Iran, I'm sure you've seen the stories, too. They just continue killing their own people.
2: Yeah.
0: To get out of line at all. Economically, they're hurting. But we've heard that for a long time. Mm-hmm. And you get the feeling there are a lot of people going, how long is this going to take?
2: Yeah, I think...
0: This isn't 6 weeks.
2: Yeah, I'm not trying to mind read over here, but I do get the sense that the president is kind of frustrated that he greenlit such a long pause with Iran when it was clear that they were not serious.
0: Yeah, I think you're right about that. More about that a little bit later. Well, you got an interesting video about Iran.
2: Yeah, well,
0: let's get to that.
2: It's a pep rally video. I mean, it's White House propaganda for sure. I mean, it's kind of fun pump up music. But something stood out to me, and maybe I'm reading too much into it. But just play the audio.
0: Okay.
5: We never had it like we have it now, and Iran knows that, and they've been put on notice. If you f*** around with us, if you do something bad to us, we are going to do things to you that have never been done before.
6: The 47th President of the United States is not a game player. When he tells you that he's going to do something, when he tells you he's going to address a problem, he means it. And now, if you don't know, now you know.
7: The former regime had every chance to make a peaceful and sensible deal. But Tehran was not negotiating. This operation is a clear, decisive mission.
8: There is no way in the world that this terroristic regime was going to get nuclear weapons, not under Donald Trump's watching.
2: So, one, as a 90s kid, man, that's awesome to have the slowed down gangsta's paradise behind it. 10 out of 10 for that one.
0: Yeah.
2: But you heard Trump, you heard Secretary of State Marco Rubio, you heard Secretary of War Pete Hegseth. J.D. Vance was not in there.
0: No, he was not.
2: That stood out to me. And I don't, you know, again, it's one of those things like it's easy to misread things or read too much into certain things.
0: Mm-hmm.
2: But man, you know, if you're believing some of the reports, he was the one really trying to push for some ceasefire. And he became the face of this memorandum of understanding. And is there a bigger message there that the vice president wasn't part of that little pump up video?
0: Wow. Okay, so trying to figure out what stood out to you as we were going through that. I thought your take was going to be, we're going to hit them incredibly hard.
2: Oh, I think that's probably true,
0: like,
2: yes.
0: And this is going to be something that, man, I don't know if you're talking about ground troops in certain places. I don't know if we're going that far or not, but it's something. That's what you would be led to believe. But then you throw in the Vance thing. I'm like, yeah. And he's also known as the guy that was against this from the get-go.
2: Mm-hmm.
0: And I know there's jockeying for a position right now of who's going to be next in line.
2: Right.
0: Is it JD? Is it Marco? And yeah, I'm sure there's going to be a lot of talk about that.
2: Yeah.
0: Very interesting.
2: That's just one thing that stood out to me. And it could be that the vice president didn't want to be part of it.
0: Well, and the other criticism has been, well, he's been AWOL. He's been out on a book tour.
2: He also just had a kid.
0: I know. So a lot of times when there is all this sort of palace intrigue that's going on, it seems like more is made out of it than what's really happening. But we'll see. You know, I think as far as, you know, the odds are, it's still going to be J.D. Vance in 28.
2: Oh, I think so. Yeah.
0: Unless something really drastic happens. But, you know, we'll see. This is interesting to me that it was just last Thursday night that the president has the address to the nation. And it was all about voting and security in our elections. It's like it never happened.
2: Oh, yeah. Because I mean,
0: we're talking about different files being released, and here they are, and here's what China has done. And 220 million people.
2: Mm-hmm.
0: China knows a lot about you. You don't hear anything about it.
2: No, because they got the pre-buttals out of the way, and then they spent a day saying this was all lies, nothing new, and then they moved on.
0: And it's so interesting to me because there have been a lot of people on social media putting together montages of all these Democrats through time talking about how voting machines could be hacked.
2: Mm-hmm.
0: I remember when this came out, like when people were talking about it in 2020, oh, what a bunch of crazy conspiracy theory nonsense that's out there. But you listen to this, I can't help but laugh.
1: Virginia just stopped using touchscreen computer voting because it's so vulnerable.
9: Right.
1: We need to look at all the voting machines. Every Secretary of State needs to be, you know, assisted in making sure that they are not being hacked and attacked.
10: I continue to think that our voting machines are too vulnerable.
11: Our researchers have repeatedly demonstrated that ballot recording machines and other voting systems are susceptible to tampering.
12: Even hackers with limited prior knowledge, tools, and resources are able to breach voting machines in a matter of minutes.
0: Hmm.
13: In 2018, electronic voting machines in Georgia and Texas deleted votes for certain candidates or switched votes from one candidate to another.
14: The biggest...
0: Well, switch votes from one candidate to another.
2: Well, that sounds insurrection-y to me.
0: Sure does. Go ahead.
14: The biggest seller of voting machines is doing something that violates cybersecurity 101, directing that you install remote access software, which would make a machine like that, you know, a magnet for fraudsters and hackers.
15: These voting machines.
0: Thank you, Ron Wyden, of course.
2: We need to safeguard democracy.
0: Exactly.
15: Act quite easily.
16: You could easily hack into them.
0: Hmm.
16: It makes it seem like all these states are doing different things, but in fact, three companies are controlling this.
17: It is the individual voting machines that pose some of the greatest risk.
18: There are a lot of states that are dealing with antiquated machines, right, which are vulnerable to being hacked.
0: They don't seem to be too concerned about that right now.
2: No, they're not.
0: That's really interesting. Now that the whole Russia hoax is over, it's just all these lies.
2: Well, of course.
0: Save us the most secure election of all time is
2: yes.
0: The one that the Democrat won. Okay, got it. Meanwhile, in Texas, James Tallarico is out there, and he's trying to convince a lot of people to vote for him. He's having a rough time.
2: he's the Democrat, James Tallarico, running for U.S. Senate against current Attorney General of Texas, Ken Paxton. And he is having some real trouble with the black community. This is something that, you know, has been talked about sort of, but I don't think on the national level, at least, not explored nearly enough, because there are a lot of people really, really ticked off at how Jasmine Crockett was treated.
0: Yeah.
2: In that, by the Democrat Party.
0: Yes.
2: and Jasmine
0: Crockett. Well, it wasn't because she was black, it's because she's not very good, but whatever.
2: Right, that's it. But at a town hall in Houston, one black woman stood up and heckled Tallarico, claiming he wasn't listening to them. He's like, hey, we're going to put $25 million towards community outreach. And they're like, yeah, but we've been sitting here for 45 minutes and you haven't addressed our questions. So one lady just got up and started yelling.
0: Oh, okay.
19: Stay here, you answer our questions, or you suffer the consequences.
20: So, I'm happy to engage. We'll come to here in just a second. I appreciate you being here, and I appreciate you traveling in.
0: Yeah.
20: And I appreciate you.
19: I did it for my people, not for you.
20: Wonderful. And that's wonderful. I think that's wonderful. And it's all right. This is what this conversation's supposed to be about.
0: Right.
2: It's all right.
0: Did he ever address the questions?
2: Not that I saw.
0: So I really desperately need your vote, but sure.
2: This was, well, that's a guy who talks about how much he likes black people, but has never hung out with a black person before.
0: That is pretty typical of a lot of white Democrats. Mm-hmm. You know, well, behind my gated community or my nice house, it's great, and I'm here for you. Please vote for me, because you've always voted Democrat. But as far as your needs, whatever, yeah, we'll give you some money.
2: Yeah,
0: here's 25 grand or whatever. Shush and keep voting. Thank you. But Maine has its own issues when it comes to trying to find a Senate candidate. It looks like they're going to get somebody else that appears to be blue-collar that really isn't, but whatever.
2: It isn't.
0: But you had this debate going on the other night, and for the country that was paying attention, got to see some of these real winner candidates. And there was a breakout star of this, David.
2: There was. Democrat Maine Senate candidate Ashley Webb. This is a dude who says he's a woman. But he says in an I guess, unearthed podcast interview with some purple-haired person, he says there was a hospital conspiracy to cover up the fact that he's actually a woman. And this, if you're eating, maybe put down the bagel.
0: Oh, no. Oh, no. Oh, no.
2: But he did this talking with this purple-haired PhD person. And, you know, that the interviewer at certain points, you know, you're looking at the body language, and that person really does seem uncomfortable by what this guy is saying.
0: All right, roll it.
9: And the only reason why I started digging into it was because of I had a blood test drawn, and my estrogen was like 285 pg/mL.
21: That's significant. Okay. So how did you end up going to get like an estrogen level taken?
9: Where I was experiencing hot flashes, and I asked the doctor to run an estrogen test, and I guess they don't do that for.
21: You're saying so the idea being. Yeah.
0: Hold on a second. They don't do it for what?
2: For men. But he got a little tongue tied there and did this awkward laugh.
0: Right. The old giveaway there.
2: Yeah.
0: Oh my gosh. Okay, go ahead again.
21: You're saying so the idea being that you had ovaries, but or you have ovaries, I suppose that were generating estrogen, but not necessarily ovulating.
9: Oh, well, I'm
21: per- is what I you're saying. Know.
9: I don't know about the ovulation. I would feel really good on like the 15th day of every cycle, and it was a 29 day cycle that I was experiencing.
21: I mean, this sounds pretty. Sounds pretty cycly there. So,
9: and then let me reach during you. That time, I was gonna
21: go ahead.
9: During that time, like I also leak like a mucus, which they can't really explain.
21: Oh, interesting.
2: If you're leaking a mucus that can't explain, go to the Mayo Clinic or something.
0: You
2: need a serious doctor.
0: Yeah.
22: As a woman or any menstruating person in this country.
0: Right. Yeah, the Republicans got problems. Those people, that's freaking beyond, man. More on that. The Five Stories we're watching today coming up.

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5: The Markley Van Camp and Robbins Show. Jamie Markley, David Van Camp, Scott Robbins out today, back tomorrow. Now it's time for the five stories we're watching today. One,
6: two, all right, number five. Nicaragua's socialist president Daniel Ortega declares the country will no longer hold elections as Latin America has seen a major surge in conservative capitalists winning elections. Number
5: That's
6: four,
5: how they do it.
6: Yeah. Number four, Lindsey Graham's sister Darlene says she will run for a full Senate term in South Carolina this fall. Number three, the U.S. Treasury Department has prevented nearly $99 million in federal payments from being dispersed to dead people using a new verification system. Wow.
5: $99 million.
6: To dead people, yeah.
5: Somebody was cashing those checks, man.
6: Oh, yeah, absolutely they were. Hell yeah. Number two, President Trump is meeting with the president of Lebanon today as the war heats back up with Iran. And number one, update on the COVID cover-up. In February 2021, Customs wanted to talk to a guy named Peter Daszak, a key figure in the Wuhan lab, as he was arriving back in the country. They were going to stop him at the airport in February of 2021 to talk to him, but the FBI intervened and said, hands off.
5: Biden's FBI.
6: Yes.
5: Hands off that guy.
6: Yes, don't talk to him.
5: That has all the information.
6: Yes.
5: Wow. And you wonder, and I know what you're going to say, nothing's ever going to happen.
6: Nothing's ever going to happen.
5: But that will come up in the questions, and then the media won't cover it.
6: Yes.
5: And that's pretty much just how that goes.
6: Mm-hmm.
5: Okay. I mentioned Robin should be back tomorrow. He sent you and I a text last night, David, with he's been updating us on his trip, his baseball trip. He's at the Giants-Royals game last night, and there's two people. It's like not in the row just in front, but two rows ahead. Mm-hmm. Seemed like there was an empty row. Kansas City having a bit of a rough year. I don't think it's hard to get seats. But these two people, and it looked to be like they were biological dudes, but dressed as women, maybe.
6: Mm-hmm.
5: And they did not want to stand for the national anthem.
6: Ah.
5: Then Robbins, as you could tell in the text, he was not happy.
6: He was very upset, yes.
5: But didn't want to say anything because he didn't want to get kicked out.
6: Right.
5: It's maybe an hour later. I'm looking at news last night on X, and I happen to see the video of what happened at a Cubs game just a couple days ago. This was a game against the Twins. Young guy in the crowd wouldn't stand for the anthem. So an older guy behind him said, "Get up, stand up." Guy didn't get up, so I think you've seen the video.
6: Mm-hmm.
5: He smacks him right in the back of the head.
6: Well, yeah.
5: And it didn't look like that hard. I mean, it probably didn't tickle. But, I mean, it wasn't like a big punch or anything. He just kind of slapped his head, like, get up.
6: It's enough to get a little bit of the common sense going.
5: Yes. And then he did stand up. And so now it's the big online debate. Mm-hmm. Who was in the wrong here? I suppose you could argue they were both in the wrong, but I don't know. Maybe the guy was doing him a favor by smacking him in the head a little bit.
6: Yeah, I think. Yeah, show a little bit of respect for your country, okay? It's the least you can do.
5: Yeah. Really? What are you? I know, I understand, it's your constitutional right. If you want to sit, you can. Mm-hmm. I mean, I get all of that. But still, really? Yeah. For all the people that served the country, that died for the country, to protect your freedoms, yeah. You don't have the class to stand up?
6: Yeah.
5: It's disgusting.
6: It costs you nothing to do
5: no.
6: that. Okay, just stand up. And show a little respect, and then you can go back to being a horrible Cubs fan.
5: Exactly. That's Scott's second favorite team. Anyway, so I just happened to send the text back that if Scott was a great American, he would have smacked him.
6: Yeah, and yeah, he didn't want to get in trouble, though.
5: Yeah,
6: that's the spirit of the founding fathers right there.
5: Be fun to hear that story tomorrow. A lot of people talking about Sonny Hostin standing up for her son. We'll get to that and around to What's Your Story straight ahead.

0: Temperatures have warmed up here today. We're in those upper 80s, and behind those scattered showers this morning, we didn't see much rain, but we are still muggy. Won't be muggy long. These winds out of the northwest are really going to kick temperatures down here. So by the time we get to the evening, expect to cool down 60s for tonight with partly cloudy skies, highs in the 70s tomorrow. With that WAND weather forecast, I'm meteorologist Nick Patrick.
1: ABC News, I'm Michelle Franz, and at the White House, President Trump is meeting with Lebanon's president for talks on growing hostilities in the Middle East. The Strait of Hormuz shut down to traffic, with Iran blocking the key waterway, and the U.S. military is blocking Iranian-bound ships.
2: The blockade is up and fully, it's nobody gets through. Nobody gets through the block. It's like a steel wall.
1: Iran-backed Houthi rebels in Yemen now threatening to block ships in the Red Sea. In Los Angeles this hour, a preliminary hearing underway for David Burke, the singer known as David, facing charges in the death of Celeste Rivas Hernandez. The teen's body was found decomposing in the trunk of a vehicle owned by the singer. Prosecutors signaling they'll move forward as a death penalty case, even though the district attorney has not decided if it will be a death penalty trial. The hearing could last a week. No winner in last night's Powerball drawing. That means tomorrow's jackpot is worth $567 million. Michelle Franzen, ABC News.
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0: feel a little wheezy or short of breath, or your nose is running or your eyes are burning, you know, it's probably time to get inside.
1: Starzinger says it's a good idea to check your weather app for the air quality before spending some time outside.
0: If you're getting above 150, that's when you really want to be most concerned.
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2: Former Leland Grove police chief has been indicted on new charges after his arrest for DUI and domestic battery in February. Our news partners at WAND-TV report Sangamon County court documents show that former chief Daniel Ryan will face charges of theft, misapplication of funds, and official misconduct. He'd been with the Leland Grove since August of 1999. Ryan is due back in court August 13th. I'm Chandler Smith, WTAX News.
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6: All right. The Markley, Van Camp, and Robbins Show. Jamie Markley, David Van Camp, Scott Robbins on vacation back tomorrow. Looking forward to that. Maybe we should have saved this story for him. He loves Sonny Hostin.
7: Yeah,
6: big fan. Well, you probably heard her son. I mean, he could have been arrested for criminal trespass.
7: Yeah.
6: They went light on him because he went into a place he wasn't supposed to be. And then he calls his mom. He's a grown man.
7: He's a grown man, by the way. Yeah, you're not talking about like a 15-year-old.
6: Yes. He was trespassing on the Metro North Railroad property. And so she wanted to remind police that she was a former federal prosecutor. So first, you know, he gets her on the phone, and she's talking to the cops, and it goes like this.
8: Do you have any ID on you?
9: Yes.
8: Okay, where is it?
9: It's in my phone, if you take off the case.
10: Tell them your mother is a federal prosecutor.
9: Yes.
8: Hey, Mom, how are you? This is Officer Gomez. Your son's fine.
10: Officer Gomez,
8: how are you?
10: This is...
6: And she says, Sonny Hostin.
8: Yes,
10: former federal prosecutor.
8: Okay,
10: that's my son.
8: Yep.
10: He's a Harvard graduate.
8: Yes.
10: He's not a criminal. He has no criminal record, no criminal history.
8: Mm-hmm. Yes. No, I understand that. The issue is, like I told your son, is this is considered criminal trespassing. So besides being illegal, it's actually very dangerous for him to be around the railroad tracks. You know, we get people that get hit all the time.
9: Sure. Okay, let's get my mom on the phone.
8: Of course, yeah.
6: Yeah. So that was part of that. You're laughing, David.
7: I am. It's like, I don't really blame Sonny for pulling all the cards she can to help her boy, but...
6: Yeah. Not a good look.
7: Dude, it's not a good look. And then also, dude, you're calling your mom? You're a Harvard grad, and you're a teacher of young people.
6: Yeah.
7: In the South Bronx, and you're calling mom to try to get you out of a jam?
6: Yeah.
7: That's embarrassing, well, dude.
6: The other thing is he says he was on like a run/walk.
7: Yeah.
6: And he noticed this part of this gravel, there was, you know, a hill, good place to do hills, which I understand some people do with walking, running, whatever. But he also

0: mentioned he was on the phone with his mom while he was walking or running. That's odd. Usually you're not carrying on conversations with mom as you're doing your workout.
1: I don't know.
0: But here's then the part where Sunny then is in person with the cops. She comes down there.
2: He's on the phone with me.
0: He was on the phone with me.
2: I'm a former federal prosecutor.
0: Yeah, you said that already.
2: He's a Harvard grad who teaches fourth grade geometry to kids.
3: God bless.
2: This is not a kid who's ever in trouble. It's an innocent mistake. I understand you have to
3: give me a violation. I don't know what happened, but yeah, whatever. It's not the end of the world. I get you.
0: Uh-huh.
3: Where were you exactly? Where'd you go? You were like over here?
4: So, yeah, there's like an open gate. I think I was walking over there.
3: Just walking. Nice day.
2: Yeah, well, we were talking.
3: I know.
0: I think I was walking over there.
1: Yeah,
0: we were talking on the phone. Okay. Not that this is a major thing, but that sounds like BS.
1: Well, also, it's like, Mom, if I'm one of those cops, I'm like, Mom, will you just let me talk to him? Okay.
0: Exactly. Yes.
2: I had a big interview today. We're talking about it.
3: Gotcha.
0: I had a big interview today. We were talking about it on the phone as he's doing his, quote, workout. All right, whatever.
3: You live in the area?
2: Yeah, we live on... Oh, we used to live in Perth, and we just moved here in September. So we're new to the area, which is why he's making mistakes.
0: Okay, we're new to the area. That's why he's making mistakes. He's acting like he's nine. That's a grown man.
1: Yes, it is.
0: Oh, my gosh.
1: Dude. I've told you the story before, but if you've never heard it, I was 15 years old. I was working at Chick-fil-A. And I know some of you have heard this before.
0: It's a beauty.
1: I was working at Chick-fil-A, and I had the cow costume on, and the boss told me to go hand out coupons in the middle of Highway 6, very large in Southwest Houston, very busy intersection, highway. Ton of traffic fatalities, very dangerous, and I'm in there in the damn cow suit in the suicide lane. There's no median.
0: Right.
1: You know, I'm just between the yellow lines, and I'm out there handing out coupons to people in cars. And I happen to roll up on a very familiar looking vehicle, and it's my mom because she worked around the corner from the Chick-fil-A, and she didn't know it was me. And she goes,
0: "You're in the costume."
1: She goes, "Young man, what are you doing out here? This is so dangerous." And I said, "Hi, Mom." And she flipped out. And get in the car. Go in. And in front of customers, my coworkers, and God himself, she dresses down the manager.
0: Oh, God.
1: Who owned that local restaurant. And just go, he's a 15-year-old. I don't care if he's 25. No one should be out there because so many people get, you know, just... yelling at him. "Sorry, ma'am. Sorry, ma'am. Sorry, ma'am. I don't want to see anybody out there ever again. You understand?" "Yes, ma'am." You know, all that. Now, I'm 15, and I'm mortified.
0: Oh,
1: because
0: sure.
1: Mom's just come in and, you know, just sort of stepped all over me and said, "Oh, yeah, you're going to call your mom now whenever you're in trouble?"
0: Oh, gosh.
1: But, like, and I understand it from her perspective why she did that. I you know, I've talked it out in therapy. I no longer harbor resentment for that.
0: The way I was emasculated in front of all of my friends that I work with at Chick-fil-A.
1: But now you got this guy who's, I don't know, what, early 20s? Something like that?
0: Yeah.
1: Got to be if he's a teacher, elementary school teacher.
0: Yeah.
1: And he's calling his mom to come fight his battle for him.
0: I'm in trouble.
1: That's freaking pathetic, man.
0: Yeah, it's pretty sad, dude. Yeah. All right. Got a story. Well, this started at the University of Central Florida, and the body cam footage is now coming to light.
1: Yes. This was last winter, I believe. The body cam footage just got released. It's from the University of Central Florida. The cops got called to campus over a stolen vehicle. Now, the officer goes into the building. And a dude with purple hair who says he's a woman was freaking out over something. Jared Vick is his name. And he just starts flipping out on the cops. And the officer had kind of had it.
0: Yeah. Oh, this person is freaking irritating too, man.
5: "Why do you let those kids get away with this? They are not supposed to be here.
6: If you don't lower your voice... I am going to put handcuffs on you, and I'm going to take you to a Baker Act facility. Lower your voice.
5: Try it.
6: Are you threatening me?"
0: Because they said bleeping try it.
1: Yes, bleeping try it. Oh, buddy.
0: Bad move.
1: That's a very bad move because this police officer took that personally.
0: Yes.
6: You're threatening me.
7: Are you threatening me?
6: I'm nervous.
7: Can we get another unit to deal with Jay Lee here? He is having a breakdown.
6: Say! Just say the right pronoun!
7: What'd you say?
0: He doesn't even know what he's doing.
1: He's like, what is happening right now? And then it escalates because the guy brings out pepper spray and the cop does. Hey, you need to settle down, okay?
0: Because this person feels like they've been misgendered.
1: Yes.
0: And that's why they're freaking out.
1: Yes. And an employee of the university, I feel bad for this guy because he was trying to calm this dude down, the purple-haired guy.
0: And he identifies as a woman?
1: Yes.
0: He needs to work harder at it.
1: And, and the whoever it is that is an employee of the university at some point just throws his hands up and walks away. This is why.
0: Yeah, roll it.
6: Get away!
7: You don't tell me where to go.
6: F*** you! F*** you, cop!
7: Alba 73 University. Yeah.
6: Jay, I want to get away from
7: it's too late now. It's too late now. He's going to be taken away.
6: Shay!
7: It's taken.
6: I just want to get away from him.
7: I understand that.
0: I had to hear it like three times. I thought they were just going, like some sort of primal scream. And then I realized, oh, that dude is yelling she.
1: She, yes. Don't misgender me.
0: Shay! Oh, quit it. My goodness.
6: Shay! Shay! Shay! Shay! Stop!
0: Okay.
6: So, say, say.
0: What I want to know is, did this person have an older brother? Because I'm guessing no.
1: No.
0: Because if that person would have had a proper ass kicking at, like, say, age 14, we wouldn't get to this point.
1: No, you wouldn't. No.
0: An older brother, you're like, what are you doing?
1: So, yeah. Fought against the cops, was eventually subdued and arrested. And I guess the bigger story here to me, it took two cops to peacefully take the guy down. It's like, and that's a person that you want sharing a locker room with a girl of any age?
0: Heck no. Never.
1: No. This is by far my favorite moment of the video, though.
0: Okay. Roll it.
6: Please don't be misunderstanding!
7: I'm gonna spray him.
6: No, please don't spray. Don't say him!
7: Okay, her. I'm gonna spray her.
6: Thank you.
1: That's cinema, man.
0: It is, man. Oh gosh.
1: Don't say him. Okay, yeah. I'm gonna spray her. Thank you.
0: Well, you gave in to what they wanted. Should never have done it. I can't top that. But for my story, I just happened to see this. It was Katie Pavlich. It's on News Nation, and she's sick and tired of especially white liberal women ripping on homeschoolers. Mm-hmm. And, you know, we can make fun of these morons plenty, but it's something special to hear someone like Katie Pavlich do it. I just really enjoyed this and thought you might as well roll it.
8: Real education and care for their kids.
0: No, from the very beginning. Thank you.
8: Jennifer Welch and Angie Sullivan,
0: you know
8: two
0: them.
8: Women from podcast land, freaking out over good parents homeschooling their children.
9: I just think homeschooling is a bad idea from soup to nuts. I don't care if you're a nuclear physicist. I think it's just weird as that you want your kids around you all day, every day, and all night. And just the socialization.
0: Okay, time out for a second before Katie Pavlich goes with her take. To me, this is how self-consumed these people are.
1: Oh, yeah.
0: Why you would want your kids around... It's not about what they want. They're doing the best thing for their kids.
1: Right.
0: They're not thinking of themselves, you dummy. Anyway, Katie.
8: I'll watch my language, but I find it weird that deranged, woke white women like Welch and Sullivan want kids that aren't theirs to be around strange, dangerous adults who think like them. Unlike these scolds, parents who homeschool are interested in setting their kids up for success in the world, not tossing them into a failed, miserable system of leftist indoctrination. Data shows homeschooled kids have higher SAT scores, employment after graduation, higher on average income, lower depression and suicide rates, and lower arrest rates. They also generally have very good manners. The horror of that. Meanwhile, our national report card, an assessment of public schools, is an abomination, and it's getting worse. According to the National Assessment of Educational Progress, quote, in 2024, the average reading score for the nation at grade 12 was 3 points lower than in 2019. Compared to the first reading assessment in 1992, the average score was 10 points lower in 2024.
0: Just to inject something in this, too. I mentioned it before. Different people I know that have homeschooled. And for the ones that would homeschool, say, up through eighth grade, but then they wanted them to go into a high school, right? All of them basically could take the far advanced courses when they got to high school, or they would have to dumb it down because they were far advanced by the time they were done with eighth grade.
1: Yeah.
0: And it's just crazy to me that it is still ripped on from liberals like this, but here's the rest of Katie.
8: Upon graduating high school, only 35% of students are proficient in reading, and in math, it's only 22%. Both are failing grades. There are a lot of very good teachers out there trying to change the system. I know many of them. But the people in charge don't prioritize the best interests of children, and the woman running one of the largest teachers' unions in the country has completely lost her mind.
0: And it's a clip of Randy Weingarten.
10: Together, to vote together, to act together, to bring about change, real, lasting, life-improving change. That is the power and potential of our movement and of the AFT.
0: Oh, my gosh.
8: You catch what she said? To protest together? Cheers to the homeschoolers who value real education and care for their kids.
0: Right. Mm-hmm. It's not about protesting and indoctrination. Good night. Jennifer Welchin. What's the other one's name?
1: I don't remember. Angie Pumps or Sullivan?
0: Yeah,
1: or,
0: Homely Glasses or something. Yeah. Whatever. Okay. Man, we got a great Nimrod of the News you don't want to miss, and a news update next.

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4: I'm Jeff Nally on the Cromwell Ag Radio Network. Some improvement in the market in corn and in wheat futures. Soybeans remain lower. All three commodities started lower in the day trade this morning. Corn futures are a penny and a fraction to 2 and a fraction higher. Soybeans are from a fraction to 9 cents lower. And the wheat trade is between a quarter cent down and 3 cents a bushel higher. Now, for the product market, soybean oil futures between 66 cents and 82 cents down. Soybean meal prices from $3.10 to $3.90 higher. Rice is higher. Cotton futures are higher. A live cattle market of the October down 32 cents at 222.97. Feeder cattle October down 35 cents at 339.47. Lean hogs October were 52 cents up at 88.2500. Chicago Board of Trade, not much bullish news around at this juncture other than geopolitical questions. SEP corn up 2 1/4, 4.51 3/4. December a penny and a quarter up at 4.74 1/4. Soybeans in the August down 8 3/4, 12.17 1/4. The November down 4 3/4 at 12.21 1/2 a bushel. Wheat futures and the nearby September are flat at 6.74. Next July, 2 3/4 up, 7.14. I'm Jeff Nally on the Cromwell Ag Radio Network.
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9: The Markley Van Camp and Robbins Show. Jamie Markley, David Van Camp, Scott Robbins will be back tomorrow. 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
9: All right. News update. What you got?
10: Oh, man. It's I think it's almost on between Democrats and the Democratic Socialists.
9: Okay.
10: Because you got Van Jones out there, and he's chirping, and he doesn't do that on his own. I think people are talking to him. Then, like, hey, somebody's got to go out and be the bad guy.
9: Yes.
10: And tell the kids to shut the hell up for a little bit. Mm-hmm. Queensboro president, though, Donovan Richards, he's a black man, Democrat, and he weighed in on the Democratic Socialists of America, specifically on results of a survey that showed that they were 85% white. And he said, white supremacy comes in all forms.
9: Oh, gosh. And we'll have more on that later, too. We got to get to Nimrod.
11: When the going gets tough,
12: damn it, this is too hard.
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14: I love the poorly educated.
9: All right. Nimrod's in the News. I'll make it fast. This is Florida. I-75 trooper noticed all these construction signs damaged down. And then there's a vehicle, an SUV, that was being driven by 58-year-old Priscilla Renee Varnes. She said, well, I got off work late, 9 o'clock. They gave her the test, 0.287.
10: Oh, buddy.
9: That is drunk.
10: Yes, that is.
9: And that's Nimrod's in the News.

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3: Temperatures have warmed up here today. We're in those upper 80s, and behind those scattered showers this morning, we didn't see much rain, but we are still muggy. Won't be muggy long. These winds out of the northwest are really going to kick temperatures down here. So by the time we get to the evening, expect a cool down 60s for tonight with partly cloudy skies, highs in the 70s tomorrow. With that WAND weather forecast, I'm meteorologist Nick Patrick.
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5: From ABC News, I'm Michelle Franzen. The U.S. war with Iran ramping up, with the U.S. military targeting Iranian defense systems along the Strait of Hormuz, now closed off to most ships due to the renewed blockade. Now Iran-backed Houthis in Yemen are threatening to cut off ship traffic in the Red Sea, another critical waterway for goods. While hosting Lebanon's leader at the White House, President Trump issuing a warning to Iran and its proxies.
6: We've had no problem with the Houthis. They've had no problem with us for a long period of time, including during this conflict. I think that if there is something like that, we'll just have to take care of business.
5: In California, David Burke, the singer known as David, is in a Los Angeles courtroom for the start of his preliminary hearing in the murder of a 15-year-old after she allegedly threatened to expose their alleged sexual relationship. Celeste Rivas Hernandez's body found badly decomposed in the trunk of the singer's car last year, police say. David has pleaded not guilty to all charges. ABC's Alex Stone is outside court.
7: The first witness being called right now is a sheriff's deputy was called to do a welfare check back in 2024 on Celeste Rivas Hernandez at David Burke's home to say that they went and that he claimed that he didn't know who she was. But all of it getting going right now. David Burke, the singer David, sitting in an orange jail uniform, black rimmed glasses, smiling at his attorney, agreeing with the judge when the judge would talk about how this was going to go and moving forward. But this could go 3 to 7 days.
5: Communities along the Gulf Coast boarding up and filling up sandbags as Tropical Storm Bertha churns in the Gulf. The storm expected to make landfall in the coming days. Here's ABC's Ginger Z.
8: The system is just south of the Florida Panhandle, slowly rotating west, with landfall expected in southeast Louisiana on Wednesday. Officials are also warning beachgoers to stay out of the water. High surf and dangerous rip currents could make swimming deadly.
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11: From the WTAX Wild Griffin Smith News Center, I'm Chandler Smith. A Southeast high school student is spending a year in the Philippines.
12: It's CMBD. He's a Springfield Southeast high school student. He's going to spend a year in the Philippines as an exchange student. It comes through the Central States Rotary Youth Exchange Program. He's the first from Southeast to do it.
11: District 186 Superintendent Terrence Jordan talked about it on the WTAX Morning News Watch. A state lawmaker says Illinois should opt into a federal scholarship tax credit program and not leave money on the table. Here's WAND-TV's Karen Iser.
13: Right now, states have a chance to opt in. 30 have. Illinois hasn't made the decision. Republican State Representative Regan Deering says opting in comes at no cost to Illinois taxpayers.
14: It's a dollar-for-dollar match for donors across the country, actually, who want to contribute to the success of our students.
13: Representative Deering believes this adds to the quality of education for Illinois students.
14: Every year, we're spending additional dollars on our education system, and so it makes great sense to me that we would take advantage of a federal tax credit scholarship, again, at no cost to Illinoisans. Those who want to volunteer and earmark their tax credit towards education, I think, is a win-win for everyone.
13: States that don't opt in for the tax credit lose out on federal dollars, meaning students in other states can benefit. Karen Iser, WAND News.
11: A bill meant to improve Illinois' digital driver's license system is on the governor's desk.
15: Most of this language is based on an agreement that was made between the Secretary of State's office and JCAR related to the rulemaking they adopted to implement the original law, and I'm aware of no opposition.
11: Sponsor State Senator Bill Cunningham says the bill could align technology and requirements related to mobile IDs and ensure consistency as the digital driver's license are more widely used. Today's forecast, sunny, hot, and humid, high in the upper 80s. Tonight, partly cloudy, low in the 60s. I'm Chandler Smith, WTAX News.
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22: The Markley, Van Camp, and Robbins Show. Jamie Markley, David Van Camp, Scott Robbins. So the Democratic Socialists are pretty white. 85%.
23: Oh, yeah.
22: So why not David Hogg being the leader?
23: There you go. Yeah, political coffin surfer David Hogg. He had a seat in DNC leadership but got kicked out because he was white.
22: That's right.
23: Well, now he's all in on the socialist cause. He spoke at the College Democrat Convention in D.C. the other day.
22: Okay.
24: Do we want a party that is old, rich, and out of touch? Or do we want a party led by young people like Mailot and Zora? Yeah! Do we want...
22: Who's young and rich.
23: Yes, exactly.
22: You failed to disclose that there, David. Anyway.
24: Do we want a party that's led by cowards or a party that's led by truly courageous leaders who, when they are voting, ask themselves, well, which special interest is this going to piss off? Because I really don't want AIPAC to spend $1 million against me in my primary or for Lockheed Martin to not give me my $5,000 corporate PAC check, but instead ask themselves, what is the right thing to do?
22: Oh, he's a tough guy now.
23: Oh, he's got to get the cuss word in, right?
22: Yes. Prove your legitimacy.
23: I like that. This whole AIPAC thing.
22: Oh, yeah, that's got to be one of the carrying card calls right there.
23: Yes, it is.
22: You have to hate the Jews if you're going to be a Democrat today.
23: Oh, yeah, absolutely.
22: That's part of it. It was interesting. I saw Victor Davis Hanson, who I've said many times is like the wise uncle, depending on your age, older brother, grandpa, whatever, that just puts things in perspective. And he was on Fox last night talking about the Democratic Socialists and how it is, well, pretty white, actually.
0: 85% of the Democratic Socialists are white, and they're affluent in their degree. They're just angry that they live in these enclaves and they can't afford a condo or a lifestyle they think their education has should have guaranteed them. So it's a lot of envy, and then it's so incoherent. They talk about they're in a socialist, atheist, agnostic movement, and then they embrace because they want something edgy and committed, so they embrace one of the most intolerant religions there are, radical Islam. It makes they're just incompatible. So it's just a big mess, but it's basically a lot of urban people who think this message is cool and neat and will give them free stuff. But it's not coming from people in Appalachia or the Ozarks or the San Joaquin Valley. I can guarantee you that. And they're worried, this establishment, because they thought they could ride it. When you have Ro Khanna being exposed, talking about the failures of capitalism when his wife drives a $200,000 Range Rover, or Gavin Newsom saying capitalism has failed when he lives in a $9 million house, or Hassan Piker, the one that's in a Mao suit, wearing the suit of the greatest mass murderer in history while he drives a Porsche Targa. It's pretty incoherent. I think the people in the Democratic Party establishment are starting to wake up and seeing this could be an ungodly disaster.
22: Yeah.
23: Well, and that's the thing. I keep hearing people compare this to the rise of Trump within the Republican Party, because there is no question that Trump came in, he kicked in the door. I mean, how many times did we reference Bushwood from Caddyshack, right?
22: He's exactly. Like,
23: this place sucks. I think I'll buy it.
22: Yeah. You know? I'm buying this dump.
23: And yes, he did. The difference, though, and I think it's key, is that, one, he spoke to things that people really cared about.
22: Yes.
23: And was receptive to people who felt like they'd been left behind and mm-hmm. actually had support among the people that he was talking to. With the Democrat socialists or the communists or socialists, however you want to describe them, I think they're all fairly synonymous with one another now at this point.
22: Yeah.
23: But with that group, the people that they think they're standing up for can't stand them.
22: No.
23: The working class does not support socialism.
22: No.
23: That doesn't mean that they're Republicans or Trump Republicans or Democrats exclusively. It just means they don't like these twig boy rich kids telling them, hey, look, you're going to own nothing and love it.
22: Exactly.
23: That's been the story of communism since just before the Russian Revolution. It's mostly it's a movement that is defined by trust fund kids, academics who've never lived in the real world, and brutal dictators. That's it.
22: And dude, you know what happens as far as the Islamists. They're using these people to get what they want.
23: 100%.
22: They can't even see it. Yeah, it's going to be nasty. And I guess we're here for it.
23: Yeah.
22: Because they have no one to blame but themselves, talking about the Democratic establishment. But yeah, so you have that going on. I mentioned this last week a couple of times on Good Morning America on ABC. It just felt like they were trying so hard to make this some sort of race case when it came to Nolan Wells, mm-hmm. this kid that drowned on the 4th of July. He happens to be black. His friends were white. They were with him that day. And, you know, all these different details that were coming out, and, you know, there were questions, and that's the way they kept saying it. Well, there are so many questions, and the parents want answers, and all of a sudden, Ben Crump is down there. Yeah. And then there's Sharpton. And you're like, okay, what's going on? And just as a flavor of this, from the end of the Good Morning America report last week,
17: for the family, but they want answers.
19: Yes.
17: And they want to know what happened, because there are questions
19: right.
17: that people really are wanting answers to. And the sheriff is pretty buttoned up, and he says he's not going to say anything until he has the answers people deserve.
19: All right. Yeah. It's good to have you there on the coast. Appreciate that.
22: Yeah, Robin Roberts, this means a lot to her. This is very good. Well, Brandon Tatum, known as Officer Tatum, went down to Mississippi to check it out for himself.
23: Mm-hmm.
22: And, you know, he was kind of previewing all the different proof he had on this, but he was really fed up. And being a black man, he is tired of the race baiting that he sees all the time.
20: Got to say something real quick. Benjamin Crump should be ashamed of himself. Al Sharpton should be ashamed of themselves. I'm right here in Mississippi It's crazy that I had to fly down here to even get this information. They've been lying on these boys. I got evidence, and I'm going to show it to you, and I'm going to lay it out for you. It is a shame that that boy Nolan did not get the respect that he deserved. In my opinion, they turned his death into a racial thing, destroying the community. You name it, they did it. And we got evidence that it wasn't just four boys with him. We got evidence that they asked Nolan to get back on the boat, and he refused to because he grown. We got evidence that the boys reached out to the parents, that Benjamin Crump and them didn't refuse to reach out to these boys. And I've talked to them. I've seen the evidence with my own eyes. I've seen that there was more than just four people. There was three boats full of kids. I know that they...
22: By the way, have you seen the video? There were boats all over the place.
23: Oh, dude, yeah, that was the thing. I heard somebody, and I don't remember who was talking about it, but they said, like, oh, yeah, it was just them on this trip out to this barrier island. And I'm like, have you ever been on the coast during spring break? Because no. On those barrier islands out there that are uninhabited, basically.
22: Right.
23: No, it's a party. A lot of people take boats out there, and they all get drunk, and they have a good time. And, well, in this case, it looks like tragedy happened.
22: Right.
23: But it's not, you know, this wasn't, you know, some three-hour tour kind of situation.
22: Right, like, okay, and it seemed like they were trying to intimate, oh, these three white kids just wanted to kill the black kids, so they took them out to this remote place, and they were friends. They played together.
20: But they left, and they had nothing to do with this. And instead of them saying, and standing up for these boys and saying, look, we don't know what happened, we want justice for Nolan, these boys didn't have no involvement, instead, they want to make it about race, and it is a shame. And I'm so heated, man. I went out to Horn Island. We got all the video. We got the interviews. The boys wanted to talk to me because I'm the only one there to give them a voice because everybody else is fake, fraudulent, looking out for themselves. And it's a shame, man. It's a shame. Nolan deserved better than what they did. They out here hoodwinking, trying to raise money and make stuff about race, and they have no evidence. They lied about the phone getting deleted.
22: Yeah.
20: It's a shame, man. But y'all finna find out. And a lot of y'all gonna have to apologize for the stuff that you said. You're gonna have to take that video down and apologize because you are part of the lie.
22: Yeah. People that were posting stuff on social media that knew nothing about it but just wanted to fan the flames. And sometimes it's bots and sometimes it's real people.
23: That's like the compounding tragedy of this because a young man lost his life.
22: Right. And
23: sadly, something like that does happen during spring break, summer vacation. Every year there's a tragedy like this because somebody, you know, whether it's just an accident, they misjudged the riptide, they misjudged what the current was doing, they fell, hit their head, something like that. It happens all the time, and it's a tragedy that it does. But, yeah, to try to turn this into some sort of national scandal without any evidence of that is just it's a secondary tragedy on the loss of this young man's life.
22: And how many times will media just throw something at the wall hoping it sticks on something like this? It is. He said it is disgusting. Boy, the one video that got played over and over and over was the dude that got flipped by the bison.
23: Oh, yeah.
22: An old guy there with his grandson. He's in a hospital bed. News talked to him.
23: Yeah.
22: Did you hear any of this?
23: Uh-uh.
22: I'm glad he's okay, but he just mentioned...
1: Even though I was on the ground, he could have stomped me, he could have gored me, could have done anything. We saw the bison, and he was down. He wasn't showing aggression or anything like that. Until it picked a target, that target happened to be me. At the time, I had my grandson with me. It was like, you need to get up to the amphitheater. I will deal with this down here. They move faster than you could ever imagine. He just kept coming, and he was more aggressive. And as soon as he got off that tree, he launched me in the air.
22: Yes. So it'll be an all-timer.
23: That's a camping story for the ages. It's going to be really hard to top that one. And I'll tell you, that picture of him getting flung like 10... And I'm laughing now because I know he's okay.
22: Exactly.
23: And he was also laughing about it a little bit.
22: Yes.
23: That's a picture that you've got to get framed and hang up over the fireplace, right?
22: Oh, yeah.
23: Him upside down.
22: Oh, yeah. Or if you have one of those aura frames that we've talked about before, you could get the still picture or you could put the video on there so every time it comes up, you see it again. It's something, man.
23: Did you see one? Somebody gave it the AI treatment
3: And then, so you see him go up in the air, and then all of a sudden the song I Believe I Can Fly comes on, and it just, he just keeps going up and up and up, like, it, like
4: I haven't seen it, but I can Jupiter picture it.
22: Oh, that's pretty good, man. There's a story out of the Wall Street Journal. CEO parents hire a whole team for their kids. They're what? Paying $4,500 for someone to potty train their kid.
3: Oh, come on.
22: Dude. Yeah, we got to get to that. And the five stories we're watching today, straight ahead.

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2: The Markley Van Camp and Robbins Show. Jamie Markley, David Van Camp, Scott Robbins out. He'll be back tomorrow. Now it's the five stories we're watching today.
3: 1, 2, 3, 4, 5.
4: Okay, number five, Lindsey Graham's little sister, Darlene, says she's going to run for a full Senate term in South Carolina.
2: Are you surprised?
4: Not really, because there have been rumblings that that was going to be the case. And for her, it's like she's kind of an unknown quantity, except to the people in the party apparatus who matter.
2: Mm-hmm.
4: I mean, as far as like who can be the kingmaker, et cetera. And we'll see what the voters have to say, but the polling is pretty favorable for her right now.
2: Wow.
4: So we'll see. Number four, Nicaragua's socialist president Daniel Ortega declared the country will no longer have elections because, well, there's been a lot of right-wing and pro-capitalism people winning elections all over Latin America.
2: Yes.
4: So he's like, yeah, you know what? Never mind. We're just not going to do that. Number three, HHS Secretary RFK Jr. announced that the Trump administration is pausing more than $1 billion in Medicaid payments to California and Minnesota over suspected fraud and noncompliance.
2: Good.
4: Number two, President Trump meeting with the president of Lebanon today as the war heats back up with Iran. And number one, an update on the COVID cover-up. I know nothing's going to happen, but it's still interesting to know that in February of 2021, Customs wanted to talk to Peter Daszak, coming in from abroad. He was a key figure working with that Wuhan lab. Well, they were going to stop him at the airport to talk to him, but the FBI intervened and said, nah, hands off.
2: And the thing was, his name was out there early on, even in the later stages of 2020.
4: Yes.
2: Talking about gain-of-function research. Mm-hmm. And all that was just right-wing conspiracy crap. No, it was all true.
4: Yes.
2: And the media will not cover this story.
4: No, they won't. It's just, well, it's Rand Paul. I mean, he's the one releasing all of this. And I mean, I got my problems with Rand Paul, but
2: sure.
4: I mean, I think that he still does want to at least get to the bottom of some of this.
2: And I would guess most reasonable people in the country would want to know what happened.
4: Yeah, I think so.
2: Everybody's life was turned upside down.
4: The world changed. I mean,
2: of course.
4: Yeah. Those are the top five stories that we're watching today. 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
2: They were talking about this on Fox earlier. It was a Wall Street Journal story about how when one nanny isn't enough, CEO parents or very wealthy parents hire a whole team to help with their kids. And, you know, the piece starts talking about, as a mother of two, there are certain tasks that Christine Landis won't do. She's never clipped her children's toenails. She's too anxious for that. So the nanny handles it.
4: Too anxious for
2: that. That's what she said. Most nights, the family assistant takes care of bath time. Landis also hands off what she calls repetitive play. Like reading the same book over and over. She doesn't want to be bothered with that. Or watching her toddler open and close the door for 45 minutes. She doesn't want to do any of that stuff.
4: Uh-huh.
2: Okay? And so they're talking about these parents, and they'll pay upwards of $4,500 for a potty training consultant. Yeah.
4: Okay.
2: One of the great joys, right, is teaching your kid how to ride a bike.
4: Yes.
2: And then watch him complete.
4: With my daughter.
2: Well, some of these parents are outsourcing that, paying $80 to $450 an hour to help the kid learn how to ride a bike.
4: Okay. Is there an application process or something that I can...
2: I don't know. And then, you know, if a kid's going to summer camp, you can't be bothered with packing for that. So they're hiring out people for $125 an hour.
4: This is how you create rich kid socialists, man.
2: Yes, it is. Full-time travel nanny costs between $120,000 and $170,000. Some of these parents are paying to outsource basically the parenting at $250,000.
4: Then you don't want kids.
2: Exactly.
4: It's okay to not want kids. Dang.
2: Yeah. It's like, wow, man. That is really sad. All right, biggest story of the day, David.
4: All right, biggest story of the day. Well, we'll see what happens next in Iran as things are heating up yet again. Kuwait saying that they got hit at an electrical facility and then also a desalinization plant got taken out of commission.
2: All right, we'll get to that. Robbie Starbuck. A lot of people familiar with Robbie Starbuck because he's exposed a lot of companies for... could be DEI practices, yeah. Critical race, whatever it is. As you've said before, if he calls, people are like, oh, they freak out.
4: Yeah.
2: He is done with the Candace Owens nonsense.
4: Really?
2: Done. Oh, yeah. Yeah. We will get to that and around to What's Your Story straight ahead.

0: Temperatures have warmed up here today. We're in those upper 80s, and behind those scattered showers this morning, we didn't see much rain, but we are still muggy. Won't be muggy long. These winds out of the northwest are really going to kick temperatures down here. So by the time we get to the evening, expect to cool down 60s for tonight with partly cloudy skies, highs in the 70s tomorrow. With that WAND weather forecast, I'm meteorologist Nick Patrick.
1: ABC News, I'm Michelle Franzen. Sirens sounding once again in Bahrain with Iran launching more drones targeting U.S. sites in the region. The U.S. carried out strikes for the past 10 days with hostilities ramping up. Pentagon officials are asking for more funding for the war. It follows the deaths of three U.S. service members at a base in Jordan. ABC's Martha Raddatz is in Amman.
2: The administration is requesting nearly $70 billion to pay for this war, and Secretary Hegseth and the Joint Chiefs Chairman will be on the Hill to defend that request. They will also likely be asked about the injuries and fatalities.
1: The suspect in yesterday's attack outside Manhattan's Federal Plaza will appear in court today, likely where prosecutors will detail criminal charges. Andrew Arabaca was taken into custody immediately after he allegedly set fire, and that spilled onto the outdoor stairwell, the gasoline, tossing a firework onto it. Tropical Storm Bertha gaining strength off of Florida's Gulf Coast, expected to make landfall sometime in the coming days. This is ABC News.
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5: From the WTAX Wild Thrift and Sniff News Center, I'm Chandler Smith. Here's an early holiday gift for District 186 students and teachers. There's an extra day, winter break. Superintendent Terrence Jordan says that's because there will be school on Election Day.
6: This year, there was no requirement from legislation that students are out on Election Day. And on the calendar that we have now, first day out for teachers and students was Christmas Eve. So we're going to add a day. We're going to have kids come to school on Election Day, November the 3rd, and let them get out for winter break on December 23rd.
5: So December 22nd will be the last day of school before break. No District 186 facilities serve as polling places. A possible reduction in drug prices is the goal of...
7: Government is cutting funding for health care for families across the state. We should be doing everything we can.

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13: The Markley, Van Camp, and Robbins Show. Jamie Markley, David Van Camp, Scott Robbins back tomorrow. Looking forward to all the stories. One of his favorites, Brandon Gill, strikes again, you say, David?
14: He's talking to the director of the Smithsonian today, and he wants to bring up something called the Mass Action Toolkit, which is a resource not developed by the Smithsonian, but utilized by it. Now, what is the Mass Action Toolkit? Well, the project had a name before it had a plan. The acronym came to me before I knew what it would become. In December of 2014, this is according to the person who founded it, a group of museum bloggers wrote a joint statement urging museums to respond to the crisis happening in Ferguson.
13: Oh my gosh.
14: Very few did. Well, of course. It's like, well, dang. What do we have to do about it?
13: No kidding.
14: Museums Respond to Ferguson was born out of that, and then it became this mass action toolkit that's available to try to insert social justice into the museum space.
13: So it all started, and what happened in Ferguson was based on a lie.
14: Yes. Hands up, don't shoot.
13: Okay.
14: Yeah.
13: So that's where it starts.
14: Yes.
13: Which brings us to what, this question?
14: Brandon Gill wants to know about, well, a particular thing in the Mass Action Toolkit made available by the Smithsonian.
13: Okay, roll it.
15: Is it important to be polite?
16: Yes, sir.
15: It's also interesting because the same Mass Action Toolkit that your organization has been promoting references politeness as a defining characteristic of white supremacy culture. Ma'am, are you a white supremacist?
16: No, sir.
15: You're not. Can you help me square why your organization says that being polite is part of being a white supremacist?
16: I'm not exactly familiar with that passage of the Mass Action Toolkit, which is
15: I can show you the passage
16: right
15: here.
14: We didn't develop it. No, you just promote it, right?
13: Oh, my gosh. That's hilarious. He is so good at pointing stuff like that out.
14: He is.
13: So then, yeah, I want the old follow-up. Are they going to take that away? That politeness is... What is it?
14: Politeness is part of white supremacist culture.
13: Yeah.
15: Politeness as a defining characteristic.
13: Defining characteristic, yeah. That's it.
14: See, and I don't understand that, because when I think white supremacist groups, I think the KKK, very famously not polite people.
13: Not at all.
14: No.
13: That's...

0: No. Well, that's something. Boy, that's hilarious. Okay, I mentioned Robbie Starbuck, who's exposed a lot of different companies, was friends with Charlie Kirk. Mm-hmm. And has seen what has happened over time, especially with Candace Owens, talking about how, what, TPUSA was in on it. She's gone after Erica Kirk, and it's been this ongoing thing. Mm-hmm. So I just happened to see this on X. This whole special that he put together is like 58 minutes long.
1: Yeah.
0: Easy to check out. And the beginning of it is, well, it starts like this.
2: Over the past 10 months, I've seen my friend Charlie Kirk's murder used in some of the most grotesque ways somebody can possibly conceive of. And it's been heartbreaking to watch. Bad actors have taken a spiritual revival that his murder sparked and they've stomped on it just before reversing to run over it again. And I've had enough. So today, I'm going to do what bad actors really don't want anyone to do, and yes, I am signing up to take the arrows that go along with doing this. You've likely heard the theories by now, ranging from President Trump did it, to Erica did it, no, Turning Point did it, Israel did it, no, it was the Egyptians. Actually, maybe it was the French Foreign Legion in league with a Mormon B cult. Or was it guys in maroon shirts? It seems to change...
0: You're laughing, David.
1: The beekeeper thing was really funny to me.
0: Yeah, that was pretty good. Yeah, he goes on.
2: The bullet, it came from below, or was it behind, or was it from the front row? Wait, actually, there was no bullet at all. It was an exploding mic, and there was a trap door involved. Every week, there's a new villain to frame. Every week, a new bombshell that's going to break this wide open, and every week, the last bombshell quietly disappears. Unlike people who are paying their bills on these theories, I will not be keeping any monetization from this video. I'll either send it to a trust for Charlie's kids if his team can coordinate it, or I'll donate it to a cause that was near and dear to Charlie's heart. That being said, it is time to take a blowtorch to the various conspiracy theories about how state actors were secretly responsible for the assassination of our friend Charlie Kirk.
0: Yeah. And the way it starts is almost like a trailer. It gives you like a preview of what's to come. You know what I mean? And that started like
2: every
0: this.
2: Every week there's a new villain to frame. Every week a new bombshell that's going to break this wide open. And every week the last bombshell quietly disappears. This brings us somewhere between, let's say, 800 and 2,000 people who would be involved in the murder of Charlie Kirk. Your theory requires the world's smartest killers to pick the world's dumbest plan, leave the shooter alive, leave his texts intact, and fool everyone except you and Candace Owens.
0: Right. Yeah.
1: Yeah, the logistics is a problem with all of that.
0: Very much so. But it always changes.
1: Oh, for sure.
0: And he points that out.
3: Because she's a female, she's just trying, she's, I'm just scared and like I'm looking online.
0: When she was mocking Erica saying, Kirk.
3: Like, they're just saying that like they want me to die. Now Mr. Vice President, I'm just so overwhelmed. Dab, dab, dab, no tears. I'm so overwhelmed.
2: I think it's disgusting that influencer wars and drama and people saying stupid things to each other has become the narrative instead of a spiritual revival. When you watch Candace, you need to ask yourself, what win is she stacking up? Because right now it looks like the only win is happening in her bank account. His death, his murder is not entertainment, and people have turned it into that. It's turned into infotainment, and it's pretty sick.
0: Yeah, because they're tracking how much money she's making off views. And as long as you keep it going somehow, some way, you just keep racking in money.
1: Pretty much it. Yeah.
0: Yeah. So, yeah, I don't know if that will be addressed. I really don't pay attention to much of what she says.
1: Yeah.
0: You know, something else will come up at some point in time. Yeah. But I am glad that Robbie Starbuck's like, okay, enough.
1: Well, it is kind of hard that the guy who took on DEI and critical race theory in corporate America so effectively that they would change their HR policies just from him giving a phone call to them.
0: Oh, yeah. It's John Deere, Harley Davidson, Robbie Starbuck on the phone.
1: No! Jack Daniels. Yeah. It's like, yeah, that guy is somehow in league with communist, Jewish, beekeeper, enthusiast, cult leaders, and the French Foreign Legion, the Macrons, and the FBI and the CIA, and the only person who's been able to connect that dots is somebody with a podcast.
0: Correct.
1: Sure. That makes sense. Yeah.
0: Yes. And it's that time. We do it a couple of times a day. Go around the table. It may not be the biggest story out there, but it caught your attention. You want to bring it in? David, what's your story here?
1: Well, I had missed this, but apparently it's been mathematically proven as to why soccer kind of sucks.
0: Wow. Yeah. I'm really interested to hear this.
1: This is from Robert Lynch. The favorite fails to win 45% of the time in soccer. That's higher than baseball, hockey, basketball, and football. Compare that to tennis, where over five sets, the favorite loses only about 21% of the time. In other words, play long enough and skill wins out. However, in an average 90-minute soccer match, the better team is only slightly more likely to win than the better player is in a single hand of poker. Both are basically coin flips. The main thing that drives the randomness is low event count. A basketball game, for example, has around 100 possessions per team. A tennis match has hundreds of points, but a soccer match can turn on a single shot hitting the crossbar, one bad call, or a ball bouncing off of someone's shin. There's simply not enough scoring for skill to drown out luck. You saw it this month. Spain, European champions, 90 times the population, controlled the ball for 70% of the half and took 27 shots at Cape Verde, who were playing in their first World Cup ever and could not score once. Cape Verde, a nation the size of Guilford County, North Carolina, then drew all three of their group games and advanced to the knockout round. If this were a one-off, it'd be a great underdog story. But it happens all the time. In 2018, Iceland, population 350,000, tied Argentina. If tennis worked this way, no one would ever win more than one Grand Slam, and there'd be a new group of people you've never heard of in the quarterfinals every time. Which is to say, with soccer, most of what you're watching is luck. It's like professional. It's like watching professional roulette on television.
0: Wow. And see, the thing is, I don't know enough about soccer to know, is that a great take or is that full of baloney? I'm not sure.
1: I think it's just the numbers.
0: Yeah. Well, it is, man. And I know there's a skill to all of it, like with the headers and all that sort of stuff. But there is a randomness to it, and especially with part of the sport being about acting.
1: Yeah.
0: And I know you could say the same thing about basketball, at least to an extent, when you're, you know, flopping and stuff like that. But it's different level with soccer.
1: Yeah, it is.
0: And I have no idea, the dude that got booted, basically, because it was Argentina down a guy, was that a good call or not? I don't know. I don't know the game well enough to know. I mean, guys falling down all the time.
1: Yeah.
0: Who knows? That's a funny take, though. We'll say that. I happen to see this headline, and I'm like, I don't know if I believe this or not. But the headline was, most Americans are willing to swap out meat for beans.
1: I'm sure.
0: Love your reaction.
1: I'm sure.
0: And, okay, it's a little misleading because you get into the story, and it's saying, well, 95% of Americans say they eat beans fairly regularly. And 57% of meat eaters say they'd be willing to swap out meat for beans at least once a week.
1: Oh, well.
0: Well, that's not the same.
1: Yeah.
0: And I wouldn't even be one of those because I'm not a fan of beans. I'm not swapping out meat for beans. According to this, 53% say they do it to be healthier. 41% they do it to reduce the cost of groceries. 40% want an alternative protein source. And 34% would do it to cut back on processed foods. Okay. And then it goes into what beans are the most popular, all that stuff. So once a week, as a meat guy, are you swapping out meat once a week for beans?
1: I eat beans probably three times a week.
0: Okay.
1: And with my, as a side, with meat.
0: Now that's a great American right there. I like it. If you beans at all, it's not a substitute. It goes along with the meat.
1: Add on to that protein, brother.
0: There you go. All right. Man arrested for surfing naked on train. Oh, come on. Nimrod's in the news and a news update coming up next.

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16: The Markley Van Camp and Robbins Show. Jamie Markley, David Van Camp, Scott Robbins. 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
16: News update, David Van Camp.
0: Oh, boy, there's some big CYA happening in the state of New Jersey right now. This is a big deal. So we've heard a lot about elections and election integrity. And, well, there's, you know, Trump is just, you're making things up, safe and secure.
16: Okay.
0: Well, Governor Mikey Sherrill decided to put out a statement ahead of this breaking in the news, saying, last week I learned that a serious software error in New Jersey's motor vehicle system led to the registration of roughly 6,600 people who indicated they were not U.S. citizens between June 2023 and June 2024. And I love how she ends that sentence, almost 3 years prior to my taking office, by the way. So when they're getting their driver's license or applying for a driver's license or an ID card, they're asked, are you a U.S. citizen? Well, in this case, about almost 7,000 people clicked no, not a U.S. citizen. But the system registered them to vote. Now, they were just registered to vote, right? About 400 of them actually cast ballots.
16: Again. It never happens. It never happens. And if it does, it's incredibly rare.
0: Yes. And then what are you supposed to do about that after the fact? Because we're just finding out about this, almost 2 years after the last presidential election?
16: Right.
0: You can't. There's no way to rectify this error here. But they clicked no. And these people, most of them did the right thing. They clicked no when asked if they were a U.S. citizen. And the system messed up. Sure.
16: You're not buying that either.
0: No, I'm not buying that either.
16: No.
0: And so now they're getting out ahead of this, and I love this. She writes, Trump has zero credibility on the issue of election integrity. No, I think he's got some. I think you just explained why he's got some integrity on the issue of election integrity.
16: Yes, and they just released info the legacy media didn't cover. And it seems like you're getting out in front of this to cover your own behind.
0: Absolutely, she is. It's smart to do that, and I appreciate the transparency, even if it comes under duress.
16: Yeah. Well, all right. I have a completely unrelated question. I thought with Avengers Endgame, that was it. The trailer just dropped for Avengers Doomsday.
0: Well.
16: And that's coming out December 18th, because I haven't followed this. I watched almost all those movies until the Endgame, and then I'm like, okay, I'm done. And I haven't been to a Marvel movie since. And then I'm like, wait, I thought it was done.
0: Yeah, I never finished Endgame. I was so bored in that movie.
16: Wow. Like all that time put into it, not to see it through?
0: Yeah, no. I didn't care.
16: Yeah, I know. Yeah, and at least Thor is in this one. I don't know. And they got Robert Downey Jr. playing a
0: Doctor
16: Doomsday.
0: Doom, I think.
16: Yeah. Is this?
2: They were far stronger than all of us put together, and they died.
16: Now I got you chumps to fight with, apparently. The new crew. I don't know if I can get into that or not. We got to get the Nimrods. Here we go.
17: When the going gets tough.
18: Damn it, this is too hard.
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20: I love the poorly educated.
16: All right. Nimrods in the News. Well, go to Colorado. Police arrested a dude from Arizona, Daniel Balance. Why? He was caught surfing naked on top of a moving locomotive.
0: Oh.
16: The department said in a statement, for those of you who had the unfortunate experience of seeing this gentleman, I want you to know that he was arrested on felony and misdemeanor charges. Daniel expressed his love of vodka, beer, and playing the banjo. Unfortunately, we had to separate him from those he loves in the train ride. At least they had fun with it. Yeah. Naked guy on the train, and that's Nimrod's in the news.
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22: Temperatures have warmed up here today. We're in those upper 80s, and behind those scattered showers this morning, we didn't see much rain, but we are still muggy. Won't be muggy long. These winds out of the northwest are really going to kick temperatures down here. So by the time we get to the evening, expect to cool down 60s for tonight with partly cloudy skies, highs in the 70s tomorrow. With that WAND weather forecast, I'm meteorologist Nick Patrick.
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23: From ABC News, I'm Michelle Franzen. A group of two dozen survivors of the late convicted sex offenders Jeffrey Epstein and convicted sex trafficker Ghislaine Maxwell are urging key Republican Senators Tom Tillis and John Cornyn to vote against confirming Todd Blanche as Attorney General.
24: Tillis last week had required Blanche to meet with Epstein's victims to secure his vote to move his nomination forward. But after that meeting took place, a group of two dozen survivors said that Blanche deflected responsibility, interrupted, and gaslit the woman. They called the meeting a, quote, box-checking exercise arranged only after his confirmation was put at risk. Blanche requires the votes of both Tillis and Cornyn for his nomination to survive. Peter Harlambous, ABC News.
23: The U.S. has carried out 10 straight days of airstrikes targeting Iranian sites. Iran also continuing to launch its own attacks at U.S. sites in the region. The President Trump says Iran will pay for the strikes at a U.S. base in Jordan that killed two U.S. service members Friday. On Capitol Hill this hour, Pentagon officials are briefing lawmakers asking for more than $80 billion more to pay for the war. ABC's Jay O'Brien says Defense Secretary Pete Hegseth is among those appearing at an appropriation hearing.
25: This is what lawmakers really on both sides of the aisle view as the only oversight that they're going to be able to conduct over this war. Not a vote, not a war powers vote, the way that we've seen some successful and some go down in the Senate, and certainly not, in the words of even some Republicans, criticism directed at the White House. It's going to be, many lawmakers tell me in their view, the power of the purse strings that Congress has that will really give them the ability, in their view, to conduct oversight over this war.
23: The FDA is still trying to confirm the source of the cyclosporiasis outbreak across states in the U.S. The investigation focusing on lettuce and testing samples from Taylor Farms sourced in Mexico. The company issuing a recall, it says, out of an abundance of caution. 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
1: From the WTAX Wild Riff and Sniff News Center, I'm Chip Smith. There's a chance for you to help Ian Beatty, the Southeast High School student, on an exchange trip to the Philippines. Springfield Superintendent Terrence Jordan talked about it on the WTAX Morning News Watch.
3: He's having a celebration and a fundraiser for that this Friday at, I think it's called Lupus, from 4 to 8.
1: Beatty is participating in Central State's Rotary Youth Exchange. More legal trouble for former Leland Grove Police Chief Daniel Ryan. WAND-TV reports a Sangamon County grand jury has indicted him for theft, misapplication of funds, and official misconduct. And that's on top of DUI and domestic battery charges filed in February. Now that the Performing Arts Center at the University of Illinois Springfield has replaced seating at Sangamon Auditorium, there might be more room for dancing.

0: legendary disco group Casey and the Sunshine Band are the latest act to come to UIS, scheduled for September 25th. Tickets go on sale Friday, but you can win tickets for about the next week on the WTAX Morning News Watch. Sex and the City author Candace Bushnell is also coming to UIS, but on November 7th. 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Sunny, hot, and humid, high in the upper 80s. Tonight, partly cloudy, low in the 60s. Tomorrow and Thursday, some sun and some clouds, highs in the upper 70s. I'm Chandler Smith, on your number one for breaking news in the capital city. 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
10: Well, I just want to hit on this again really quick. So the governor of New Jersey is getting ahead of some, I guess, what was going to be a big scoop. But 6,600 non-citizens who applied for driver's licenses in New Jersey were registered to vote. Even though they said when they were applying, it asked the question, are you a citizen, chick, yes or no? They clicked no, but the state registered them to vote anyway. Now, how many people just clicked yes and the state didn't catch it?
9: Exactly. We have no idea.
10: But the Save America Act, terrible.
9: Yes, it's racist.
10: Come on. About 400 people who were mistakenly registered to vote actually voted. And releasing this information today, Governor Mikey Sherrill says this is proof that they're ensuring they protect elections. That you've actually just proven you're incapable of protecting elections.
9: Yes. What it's proof of is someone else got the story and you had to get out in front of it.
10: Yeah.
9: And this way you can sort of try to control the narrative the best you can at this point.
10: Yes.
9: You know, all this talk about election integrity. And legacy media didn't even cover what Trump had said the other night or do an analysis of all the files that were released. Yeah. They didn't do it. But it's interesting when you go back in time and hear the likes of Whoopi Goldberg and Kamala Harris talking about paper ballots back in 2019. For crying
11: you
9: out loud.
11: Said something I have been saying forever and ever, and I'm going to say 45 seconds. You've been saying that it's time for us to go back to paper ballots. Why?
12: Because Russia can't hack a piece of paper.
11: That's there, right. You go.
12: There you go.
11: Instead of the Kamala Harris.
9: There you go.
10: You know, Trump ought to just do a press conference where he plays all of these clips.
9: I would love it.
10: Where he doesn't say a single word.
9: Oh, I would love that. The one I had earlier, it goes on and on and on. I only played a piece of that, talking about, oh, yeah, these can be hacked, and that's why we should do paper ballots, blah, blah, blah. Did you see Ron DeSantis with Bill Maher, and it was the gotcha on Maher? Because I'll just play you the clip. Because in the beginning, it seemed like he had DeSantis on his heels, and then it just sort of got flipped. Roll it.
13: But you campaigned for election deniers in 2022. This I do not forgive.
3: Well,
5: to quote the Godfather.
3: I mean,
5: Carrie Lake, who said Biden's illegitimate president, Trump didn't.
6: Well, now she's attacking me, so maybe I did make a mistake there, because she's out there saying, she's trying to say that we mandated vax in Florida when we did the opposite. We protected people even from private mandates. So that may have been.
5: But Trump lost the election, right?
6: Yeah.
5: Okay, so why did you campaign for people who
6: Because I wanted to see Republicans win key races. I think it's important.
5: That's not a deal-breaker issue for you? That's not democracy?
6: Well, let's go back to 2016. Your friends in Hollywood were cutting ads telling the Electoral College to vote against Trump in the Electoral College because it was stolen. They said Russia stole the election. For years they said that. So don't act like this is like a unique thing in modern history of the country.
5: First,
9: good point.
5: First of all, Ron, I have no friends in Hollywood.
6: You do remember those commercials, though. I remember them.
9: Pretty good back and forth.
10: Yeah.
9: So, yeah, that's pretty interesting out of New Jersey today.
10: Yes, it is.
9: And then what is Jasmine Crockett talking about with the Smithsonian conversation today on Capitol Hill?
10: Well, she's really mad because Republicans are having this hearing today about, you know, wokeness in the Smithsonian, et cetera. And Jasmine Crockett brought up the World Cup, and I'm having trouble following all of this, but maybe you can make sense of it.
7: The World Cup that captured the imaginations of the entire world when they saw all of these people of color that was playing for all these teams. And ultimately, if you recall, the last two teams, it was Argentina and Spain. And it seemed like the vast majority of the world was rooting for Argentina, or actually against Argentina, right? And why was that? Just give me an explanation, if you could guess. If you'll just let them finish the answer.
8: Spain are the best team. Maybe that's why they were rooting for them.
7: There's also a racist history that exists.
13: Mr. Beyer, you're recognized.
7: Thank you.
9: She doesn't even know who people were rooting for.
10: But
9: whichever it was racist.
10: Yes, right.
9: Okay. The racist thing with Jasmine has really jumped the shark. I mean, it has for a long time, but this is something, like, I don't even have a point, but it's racist. Like, we've joked about she'll make anything racist. And I think, is this the same rant today? Because, yes, it's July 21st, 2026, an anti-ICE rant from Jasmine Crockett.
10: Okay.
9: I'll just roll it.
7: On every single level that worked together to make sure that that was shut down. But let's talk about what this is really about. And I know y'all knew it was coming, especially once I showed up. It's racist. It's just racist.
9: Of course it is.
7: Racist, okay? Now let me tell you why it is racist, all right? This ain't about whether or not you're concerned that the immigrant is coming in and the immigrant is gonna kill everybody. That is not what it is. It's not. It's the things like what your fearless leader said when he said they're poisoning the blood, okay? What this is about is racism. Because the last time I checked, supposedly this administration, not even just this administration, let me just be clear. Your president, he is the one that said white South African refugees needed their own program. And so therefore, he decided that he would raise the cap on how many refugees could come into the United States, but it was only raised for white South Africans. The administration set a limit of 17,500 slots, planned to admit more white South Africans as refugees this year.
9: You're growing impatient, David. I can see it.
10: Okay. She's just saying the same words over and over again.
9: Yes.
10: Is there a point here?
9: I don't know.
7: What's the point? Every time I see these images of these officers who obviously are completely incompetent, none of that money that has been given to ICE has been given so that they could be trained up and know how to do the daggone job. Seems like they are specifically targeting people because of how they look. In fact, earlier, one of my colleagues from across the aisle.
9: Hold on a second. This goes on for like another 3 minutes. Last I checked, Jasmine, when you're looking at all the files of people that are here illegally and have committed crimes who ICE was going after first, They just happened to be people of color. We didn't have mice or what? A crazy amount of immigration from Sweden.
10: No.
9: That didn't happen. So what do you think is going to happen? It has nothing to do with the color of anyone's skin. I know that's what you deal in all the time. That's like the gig. But for most people, it's not that. It's they want the criminals out of the country. That's it.
10: Yes.
9: And as long as immigration is legal, yes, people don't care if their doctor is Indian. They don't.
10: Nope.
9: They just want the best doctor. It has nothing to do with color of skin. I know that breaks your heart, but that's the truth. My goodness, man. Everything.
10: I do like.
9: And then was it, I think, there was no more of her. My gosh. There was also Ayanna Pressley. And this, again, they're talking to Dr. Blight, and this is about the Smithsonian? Talking about neo-fascist autocrats? What in the heck is that about? I have no idea. What is she saying? Roll it. Go ahead. We'll just suffer together.
14: Dr. Blight, when people see the warning signs that you mentioned, why is it important that they speak up and take action?
15: Well, it's important because if the people don't stand up, they lose these institutions. And as you just suggested, the black world came to America for the World Cup. I wonder if people notice that the world is black and brown, and the teams from European countries were black and brown.
10: Okay.
9: People were welcomed from all over the world, no matter what their color was.
10: Right. What is that?
9: I know. I don't even know what we're talking about with these people. It's just the same stuff. It's just, you just scream it's racist because we said so. And we're used to getting our way. And there are just enough people in the country now that are like, no, we're done with it. Right. Just done.
10: The world is black and brown. I don't know if you knew that. What?
9: My gosh, okay. Man. And then you have the left with a guy like Hassan Piker saying one of the biggest mass murders in history. Pretty good leader.
10: Yeah, Hassan Piker. This is a left-wing podcaster or streamer, I guess. He's been making a lot of waves in the left-wing mediaverse and even into mainstream media as well, because they, you know, there was, I think it was the New York Times a couple of years ago, says, has the left found their Joe Rogan? And when we were talking about it right at the time, I'm like, you had the left had its own Joe Rogan. His name is Joe Rogan. I mean, Joe, yes. Rogan's not a conservative.
9: No.
10: Still isn't today.
9: No, he's not.
10: But anyway, he's a communist who also was a keynote speaker at the College Democrats convention. And he likes to dress up like Chairman Mao.
9: Which is amazing.
10: And talked about how it was to honor him.
9: Oh, roll it.
16: I got stopped by a cop who thought I was like making fun of Mao Zedong, which I never would and never will. Mao Zedong is one of the great leaders of this world, okay? A man who changed the entire universe, the entire planet. Okay? For real, yes. I mean, there was a lot of excesses, let's be real, but the People's Republic of China would not exist without Mao Zedong.
10: Well, yeah. What? The thing is that's interesting about Hassan Piker in particular is he's not particularly well-spoken. He's an idiot. Mm-hmm. I mean, really, just listen to him talk, and he can't form a coherent argument at all. If he, let's say, was 280 pounds, mm-hmm. had acne, a receding hairline, and white, yeah. You would not know him. You would never have heard of him.
9: It's the looks and the name.
10: Right. It's the fact that he's in pretty good shape and he's a good-looking dude. That's it.
9: Man, that was just an interesting group of audio clips that we just had there together. And honestly, it's not that often where my jaw is like open going, I don't even know what the hell they're talking about. Yeah. Part of it. And the other part is, I can't believe that dude just said that.
10: Yeah. Well, in terms of the 20th century, which was a brutal century for humanity, in
9: yes.
10: terms of just widespread death, Mao Zedong, he's the freaking league leader when it comes to killing his own people.
9: Yes. But a great leader, he says. Wow. Okay. There's plenty more to get to. You know what? I think you may be surprised by this. They always talk about the big income gap. Mm-hmm. The rich and the poor in America is a travesty.
10: Yeah.
9: There are certain stats that they leave out of that when they are projecting this huge gap. Which I'm like, okay, this economist, you'll want to hear this bit coming up in just a few. And the five stories we're watching today coming right up.

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4: All right. Has the whole world gone crazy?
5: Yeah.
4: Possibly. This is the Markley, Van Camp, and Robbins Show. Jamie Markley, David Van Camp, Scott Robbins will be back tomorrow. Now it's the five stories we're watching today.
5: All right, number five, Lindsey Graham's sister Darlene says she will be running for a full Senate term in South Carolina after filling the rest of her late brother's term now. Number four, Nicaragua's socialist president Daniel Ortega declares the country will no longer have elections as Latin America has seen a major surge in conservative capitalists winning elections.
4: Why have the illusion of it?
5: Right, exactly. Just, whatever, we're just going to cancel it. No more. Yeah. Number three, the U.S. Department of the Treasury has prevented nearly $99 million in federal payments from being dispersed to deceased individuals using a new verification system. Yeah. Number two, update on the COVID cover-up in February 2021. Customs wanted to talk to this guy named Peter Daszak, a key figure at the Wuhan lab. Well, Customs wanted to talk to him, and they were going to stop him at the airport, but the FBI called off the dogs. They said, nah, don't talk to him. Don't worry about it.
4: Biden's Department of Justice. Way to go.
6: You're really attacking not only Dr. Anthony Fauci, you're attacking science.
5: Mm-hmm. All right, and then number one, it's so frustrating, and the lip service we're getting from the Democrats about this is frustrating as well. 6,600 non-citizens who applied for driver's license in New Jersey were registered to vote, even though they said they were not citizens. These are not people who tried to game the system. They clicked no, not a citizen, when they were getting their paperwork. About 400 of them actually did vote. Governor Mikey Sherrill says this is proof that they're ensuring to protect their elections. And also,
4: it's proof that you failed.
5: Yes. And also is still attacking Donald Trump as having no leg to stand on, basically, when it comes to talking about election integrity. Well, no, I think he's got a leg to stand on.
4: And they released the files.
5: In fact, I believe, at least in the state of New Jersey that we know of, he's got about 6,600 legs to stand on.
4: Yes, agreed. Wow. Okay. I mentioned the income gap and how that's always talked about on the left. John Stossel was talking with economist Don Boudreau, and he's bringing this up. I don't know if John Stossel knew this or not, but he acted surprised.
7: That gap is due to a statistical illusion.
8: What's the illusion?
7: First of all, the Census Bureau, which is where those numbers come from, they don't count the handouts given to low-income households, which are large. They don't count the taxes paid by high-income households, which are also large. Once you take just those two things into account, the measured level of income differences between high-income Americans and low-income Americans shrinks dramatically.
8: And they just don't count it?
7: They just don't count it.
8: Why?
7: The Census Bureau has been asked this. I've never seen a good answer.
8: The government says 11% of the population lives in poverty. Shouldn't government do more to help?
7: That's false. The official measure is 11%. But if you take account of the transfers that are paid to lower income households, that figure falls to 2.5%. We have basically conquered poverty in America. It's astonishing that we've done it.
4: Dude, I brought this up before because you're talking about what is considered poor in the United States. Yeah. People with, you know, the latest smartphone, all the appliances, amenities, all this stuff. Talking with other Christian people going, okay, one of the things we're supposed to do is give to the poor, mm-hmm. right? And maybe that's through your church or it's through a charity or whatever it is. What is the poor? Mm-hmm. Because the poor defined in America is not the poor defined by biblical standards. Right. When it was written. And you're always trying to figure that out.
5: Yeah.
4: It's poor. Not that you shouldn't be generous. You should. But wisely.
5: Mm-hmm. Well, the impoverished people around the world who are living on less than a dollar a day.
4: Exactly.
5: You know.
4: Yeah. Wow. Okay. Something else we still got to get to. Former Texas State Guard vet dropped out of Penn State. Can't wait to tell you why next.

0: Temperatures have warmed up here today. We're in those upper 80s, and behind those scattered showers this morning, we didn't see much rain, but we are still muggy. Won't be muggy long. These winds out of the northwest are really going to kick temperatures down here. So by the time we get to the evening, expect to cool down 60s for tonight with partly cloudy skies, highs in the 70s tomorrow. With that WAND weather forecast, I'm meteorologist Nick Patrick.
1: ABC News, I'm Michelle Franzen. As the war with Iran ramps up in the Middle East, the Trump administration is asking Congress for more than $80 billion in funding. Defense Secretary Pete Hegseth says the U.S. cannot afford inaction. He's on Capitol Hill, interrupted during his opening remarks by protesters in the room. Democrats argue additional military funding should be paused, arguing that the Trump administration is misrepresenting the number of casualties and widening the war as they demand more transparency. Tropical Storm Bertha churning off the Florida coast. Residents in the Gulf Coast states sandbagging ahead of Bertha making landfall in the coming days. In Greece, two Greek-American tourists were stabbed today at the Acropolis in Athens. Police say both are recovering at a hospital. Police say the suspect brandished a knife on the sidewalk first. He's now in custody. This is ABC News.
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5: You might notice that your eyes are burning. You may notice a more frequent cough. You may notice a runny nose.
4: Carol Starzinger is a respiratory therapist with HSHS. She says even just these few days can affect you, especially if you have a respiratory condition like asthma or COPD.
5: Everybody should use common sense about it. If you're outside and you notice that you're starting to feel a little wheezy or short of breath or your nose is running or your eyes are burning, you know, it's probably time to get inside.
4: Starzinger says it's a good idea to check your weather app for the air quality before spending some time outside.
5: If you're getting above 150, that's when you really want to be most concerned.
4: Ben Mackey, WAND News.
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2: The Mark Van Camp and Robbins Show. Jamie Markley, David Van Camp, Scott Robbins out back tomorrow. Look forward to that. All the stories. Okay. I don't know if you have a news update. I have a quick one.
3: All right. Go ahead.
2: It's just amazing the amount of people that would stick up for Biden, say he was fit, he's running circles around his staff.
3: Right.
2: Of course, he's ready to run again, and then call out Trump for being senile. This happened with Seth Moulton today on PMS Now, and he actually got called out on it.
4: I mean, he's so senile. I don't know if he remembers that he signed the agreement, but I think what's remarkable.
5: We do not know that he's senile. That is a medical assessment that we cannot make.
6: Seth can't.
4: Okay,
6: make it,
4: but common sense. I mean, look at this guy every day.
2: So the legal team must have told the host, hey, yeah, we got to be careful with this stuff.
3: Right.
2: And again, well, look at him every day and trying to tell people that Biden was great.
3: Mm-hmm.
2: Yeah, of course
7: America
2: he was.
7: America is a nation that can be defined in a single word. I was going to put him.
2: Exactly.
3: Yeah.
2: Fit. That guy. Of course.
3: That's what it should say on the Trump $1 coin.
2: Yes. Yeah. That's how I define America. You better believe it, Joe. That right.
3: Yeah.
2: What was your update?
3: Oh, well, I mean, this is an outrageous story. 6,600 people who were getting driver's licenses or state IDs in New Jersey between 2023 and 2024. They were non-citizens. They clicked the button, apparently, that said, no, I'm not a citizen. But they were registered to vote by the state anyway. About 400 of those people actually did cast ballots. They voted. The vast majority did not. They were like, well, no, I'm not a citizen. I don't get to vote. They were more honest than others.
2: Mm-hmm.
3: Mikey Sherrill, the governor of New Jersey, is getting out in front of this because I think it was probably going to break. Like, someone had gotten word of it, and it's like, all right, we're going to get in front of this to make us look like, hey, we're on the ball here, okay? We're doing this. And in the statement that she initially put out, she did say, this happened about 3 years before I took office. Don't blame me for this.
2: Yeah.
3: But then she's trying to turn it around on Trump, like election integrity and concerns about election integrity is just one big conspiracy theory. Here she is speaking just moments ago.
2: Okay.
8: Let me be clear. Donald Trump has zero credibility on the issue of election integrity. For the past 10 years, he's cried wolf and peddled bizarre conspiracy theories about fraud with no evidence. I saw the consequences of Trump's lies on January 6th. I was in the Capitol when he and his followers tried to steal the election and put the lives of hundreds of members of our law enforcement at risk.
2: Mm-hmm. Okay, that's obviously all prepared.
3: Yeah.
2: Just nonsense. They just released the files the other night after the speech and talking about what China has done. And then to say, well, he's got no credibility.
3: Yeah.
2: And I'm sure to a lot of the audience of that, they'll say, well, yeah, we totally understand what you're saying there, Mikey. And you were asking off air if I thought Good Morning America will cover it tomorrow. I would say if I had to guess, no. But if they do, it will be probably at the bottom of the hour when they come back from break and do it in one of those 10 to 15 second quick hit type things.
3: Well, I don't know. I think they might actually cover it because it's in New Jersey. It's their backyard.
2: Yeah.
3: And so it's like, you know, they treat anything that happens in that part of the country as just like local news that everybody's got to know.
2: Right.
3: And so I think maybe it's going to be unavoidable to cover it in the morning shows tomorrow, but it is going

0: going to be, this is by a mistake, or by mistake, they've rectified this, and, you know, then they'll probably pivot to Trump like Mikey Sherrill is doing right now.
1: Right. And using some sort of false claim as an example.
0: Yeah.
1: Yeah. Again, man, when you're talking about all the election integrity, and it's infuriating that the SAVE Act hasn't been passed already by Republicans. It's, I can't even explain it to people. It's like, why hasn't it happened? I'm like, I really don't have a great explanation. But you've had all these Democrats for a long, long time talking about how, oh my gosh, our elections are not safe. We've got to do everything possible. The machines can be hacked. We played part of the montage earlier.
2: Hack into them. It makes it seem like all these states are doing different things, but in fact, three companies are controlling this.
3: It is the individual voting machines that pose some of the greatest risks.
4: There are a lot of states that are dealing with antiquated machines, right, which are vulnerable to being hacked.
1: Yes, of course. And of course, Hillary Clinton was out there in front of all of it. She led the montage.
2: Hack into them. It makes it seem like...
1: No, way at the beginning with Hillary. Yes.
5: Virginia just stopped using touchscreen computer voting because it's so vulnerable.
2: Right.
5: We need to look at all the voting machines. Every Secretary of State needs to be, you know, assisted in making sure that they are not being hacked and attacked.
6: I continue to think that our voting machines are too vulnerable.
7: Our researchers have repeatedly demonstrated that ballot recording machines and other voting systems are susceptible to tampering.
8: Even hackers with limited prior knowledge, tools, and resources are able to breach voting machines in a matter of minutes.
1: Yeah.
0: Hmm. But now it's a conspiracy theory.
1: Exactly. Mm-hmm. Yep, with no proof.
0: The other thing I want to know about with New Jersey is how many people clicked yes, I am a citizen, when that was a lie.
1: Yeah, because it doesn't seem like that question's been asked yet.
0: Right. Well, there's that part of it. And then also, you know, part of the key provision of the Save America Act that has been so controversial among Democrats is that you would have to actually demonstrate that you are a citizen. You would have to provide proof of citizenship when you register to vote. Boy, I think New Jersey just really gave us a good argument in favor of that.
1: Yes. Absolutely. And think about it. It just so happens in this story that the people were then able to vote, even though they clicked no.
0: Yeah.
1: How often does that work in your favor in the real world when there's a mistake?
0: Right.
1: Say I sign up for, okay, say it's a news service or a, you know, like the Wall Street Journal.
0: Yeah.
1: It's like, hey, if you want to read this for a temporary subscription, sign up here. Okay, you do. And then the temporary runs out. Now you can't see the stories.
0: Mm.
1: Do they ever make the mistake where you can just keep doing it for free?
0: Right. No, that doesn't happen.
1: Usually doesn't happen. I'm not buying that this just was some sort of glitch in the computer.
0: There's a bigger story here.
1: I totally believe that. I mentioned a former Texas State guard that went to Penn State Law School and dropped out. I happen to see this. Libs of TikTok posted this, and I thought it was really interesting. A guy named David Blackman. And it sort of highlights the left, and certainly universities, don't want to give up on critical race theory and DEI.
0: Oh, yeah.
1: Because that's been the game for years and years and years to change the language and oppressor and oppressed. And this is David Blackman.
9: Penn State required me to take a class built around critical race theory and something that they dressed up as an anti-racism course. I could disagree in my own head, but to pass the class, I felt that I had to write what they wanted to hear, and I wasn't willing to sacrifice my reputation and buy a law degree with my conscience.
1: Okay, so again, Penn State Law School, and this is just, you know, part of it. And he goes on.
9: There was almost definitely compulsion. It was built into the lessons. It was built into the assignments. When you have a law dean stand in front of you and say you are a part of a broader coalition, it's compelled speech, plain and simple. Nobody was discussing the law in a two-form situation where they were like, well, you got to do things this way, but here's the opposite side of this, like they do in other forms of legal education. And I served in law enforcement, and I also served in the Texas State Guard. And I wasn't going to pay a public university to tell me that my country, my profession, and everything that I had done up to this point was oppressive. But
1: good for
9: Penn
1: you.
9: State made the choice to create this class. That was completely the choice of Penn State. They chose critical race theory. They chose ideological conformity. And they chose to make it mandatory. I've decided I'm going to attain my PhD in public policy from Liberty University, and I'm going to devote my life to making sure that nobody else ever had to make the choice that I did.
1: Good. Yeah. Need guys like that.
0: Yeah, you
1: doing
0: do.
1: That. Yeah, the sentence that I loved was...
9: And I wasn't going to pay a public university to tell me that my country, my profession, and everything that I had done up to this point was oppressive.
1: Good.
0: Yeah.
1: Because that is totally ridiculous.
0: It is.
1: All right. Big poll out there. Are you a fast walker or a slow walker? If someone asked you the question, how would you answer it?
0: Probably a fast walker.
1: You know, I don't think I would have answered it that way even a couple of years ago. Thought, you know, it's sort of normal pace. I don't think of it one way or another. But it's been brought to my attention from my wife. As we will, you know, take walks in the neighborhood. And I won't even be thinking about it because usually we're in conversation. Mm-hmm. And she'll say, why are you walking ahead of me again? I don't know, actually. Why am I two steps ahead of you? And I'm like looking back and I'm talking and I'm like, I'm not even like aware that I'm walking ahead because that does seem kind of rude.
0: Yeah.
1: I mean, it's one thing if you're trying to quicken the pace on purpose.
0: Yeah.
1: But I'm not really trying to do that.
0: I don't know. You could turn around and just say, why are you not keeping up?
1: Yeah, but David, I really don't want to pick a fight at that point because we're in conversation. It's not really what I'm after at that point in time. 7% said they consider themselves very fast. 29% say somewhat fast. 43% about average. Less people say they would be slow.
0: Oh, I hate the mosier.
1: Yeah.
0: The person that's just... Because that's the person that doesn't even like... Like, if you're walking down a hallway, mm-hmm. they don't even go to the side, right? The mosier is the one that will dominate somehow the bulk of the space in any public hallway.
1: Boy, that does seem to be true, doesn't it?
0: It's like, and it's like you can't, like, they're saying, no, you're going at my pace, buddy, all right?
1: Yeah. Yeah. That is annoying.
0: It's very annoying to me.
1: Yeah. Yeah. Also saw a story that... AI is ruining wildlife photography.
0: Hmm.
1: They talked to a guy that's like, this is his job. And he's like, all these AI images, it's fooling people all the time. People think it's real. And, you know, it's taking away the artistry of photography. And it dilutes what's impressive. I understand if that's your gig.
0: Yeah.
1: And all of a sudden, these other images are coming out, and it just looks cooler and more vibrant. You're like, hey, that's not even real.
0: Well, what do
1: but
0: you say?
1: I don't think you're going to be able to convince people that it doesn't look cool.
0: No. I mean, what do you say to painters who do landscapes? I mean.
1: Yeah. That's true, man. So where you're at right now with AI, are you somewhat freaked out? Totally freaked out, or like it'll get figured out?
0: I think I've got enough ammo that I'm not freaked out anymore.
1: Okay. And what makes it that you're not freaked out?
0: Because I've got enough ammo.
1: So, not ammo to the argument, just ammo in general.
0: Yes, in general. So when AI becomes self-aware and starts, you know, the robot dogs going everywhere, all that stuff, I feel fairly confident in my ability to survive at least for a certain amount of time.
1: See, I was thinking to myself, like, you know, AI gets your information and it takes over and it causes havoc. You're going so far as to go robot dogs.
0: Yes.
1: Like, holy crap, I wasn't even thinking something like that.
0: Well, they're putting machine guns on these damn things now.
1: Yeah, I've seen that. That is pretty frightening. Boy, oh boy. Crazy Florida cop story, sex on the job. Nimrod to the news and a news update coming up.
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1: The Markley, Van Camp, and Robbins Show. Jamie Markley, David Van Camp. Scott Robbins is out back tomorrow. 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
0: Mark Wayne Mullen, Homeland Security Secretary, weighing in on Governor Mikey Sherrill's admission that at least 6,600 people who said they were not citizens were still registered to vote in the state of New Jersey. He says, appreciate you responding back to our letter, Governor Sherrill. This should have been done a long time ago. Just one illegal vote cancels out the vote of a U.S. citizen. As we reported last week, New Jersey could have as many as 35,000 potential non-citizens registered to vote. Looking forward to working with you to secure your elections in the future.
1: So you really weren't out in front of it?
0: No.
1: It's because we were putting on the pressure.
0: Yes.
1: Got it. All right, we got to get to Nimrods. Here we go.
5: When the going gets tough.
6: Damn it, this is too hard.
5: The dumb get dumber.
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6: I love the poorly educated.
1: All right. Nimrods in the News, we go to Florida. This is in Howie in the Hills, Florida.
0: Oh.
1: Okay. A Florida police chief has resigned because somehow he turned a fraud investigation into a soap opera. All right, there was a guy that calls in that says, hey, listen, my current girlfriend, I've got to show you some text messages between her and the police chief. What had happened was the police chief was investigating the woman's now ex-husband. They were married at the time.
0: Mm.
1: Well, I'm doing an investigation on your husband for fraud. You need to meet me at this hotel. We need to talk about it. Where they engaged in consensual sex.
0: Huh.
1: And then 2 weeks later, I need to meet you again. And it happened again.
0: Well, he wanted to be thorough.
1: I guess. Yeah, he's in some trouble now. And before the internal investigation come out, he has resigned. And that's Nimrods in the News.
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8: Temperatures have warmed up here today. We're in those upper 80s, and behind those scattered showers this morning, we didn't see much rain, but we are still muggy. Won't be muggy long. These winds out of the northwest are really going to kick temperatures down here. So by the time we get to the evening, expect to cool down 60s for tonight with partly cloudy skies, highs in the 70s tomorrow. With that WAND weather forecast, I'm meteorologist Nick Patrick.
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10: From ABC News, I'm Michelle Franzen. On Capitol Hill, the top Pentagon officials are testifying, asking lawmakers for an additional nearly $70 billion in supplemental funding for the war in Iran, along with $10 million more for U.S. farmers. ABC's Jay O'Brien has details.
11: And what they're essentially saying is that the war in Iran has cost a certain figure of taxpayer dollars, and so they need a chunk of this $87-plus billion package. It's about $60 billion worth to fund the Pentagon's coffers, to continue U.S. troops at their current level of readiness in Iran.
10: General Dan Kane, the chair of the Joint Chiefs of Staff, testifying and offered condolences for four American service members who have died in recent days from Iranian strikes in the Middle East, confirming a fourth fatality, and says the Pentagon would release a name when possible. Kane also offering condolences following the death of Senator Lindsey Graham, his funeral plans now taking shape.
12: Lindsey Graham's remains will be brought to the Capitol building on Tuesday for a ceremony under the Capitol Rotunda, followed by a funeral at the National Cathedral, where President Trump is expected to pay tribute to the longtime South Carolina senator. Graham's remains will then be flown down to South Carolina on Wednesday for a funeral service and private burial. Peter Haralambos, ABC News.
10: Trump administration announcing another round of tariffs for 60 countries. President Trump claiming that they've been trading unfairly. One of those nations, Canada, expected to face a 50% tariff on goods to the U.S.
27: In all fairness to them, they need us to survive. Without us, there's no way they can survive. So, but they've been very, very tough over a period of the last 50 years, actually.
10: Economists say a tariff is a tax typically paid by businesses importing goods or materials, and costs are usually passed on to consumers. Tropical storm Bertha churning out in the Gulf, expected to make landfall in the coming days along the Gulf Coast. 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
28: 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I've been surfing here since I was a kid. Now, seeing my grandson out on the water, it means everything to me. Watching him and taking in the blue waves, the sea breeze, the blurry horizon.
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30: From the WTAX Wild Thrift and Sniff News Center, I'm Chandler Smith. Here's an early holiday gift for District 186 students and teachers. An extra day of winter break. Superintendent Terrence Jordan says that's because there will be school on Election Day.
31: This year, there was no requirement from legislation that students are out on Election Day. And on the calendar that we have now, first day out for teachers and students was Christmas Eve. So we're going to add a day. We're going to have kids come to school on Election Day, November the 3rd, and let them get out for winter break on December 23rd.
30: On December 22nd, that will be the last day of school before break, and there's no District 186 facilities serving as polling places. Now that the Performing Arts Center at the University of Illinois Springfield has replaced seating at Sangamon Auditorium, there may be more room for dancing.

0: legendary disco group Casey and the Sunshine Band are the latest act to come to the UIS, and they're scheduled for September 25th. Tickets go on sale Friday, but you can win tickets for about the next week on the WTAX Morning News Watch. Sex and the City author Candace Bushnell is also coming to UIS, but on November 7th. 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Sunny, hot and humid, high in the upper 80s. Tonight, partly cloudy, low in the 60s. Tomorrow and Thursday, some sun and some clouds, highs in the upper 70s. I'm Chandler Smith, on your number one for breaking news in the capital city, News Talk 93.9 and AM 1240 WTAX. 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

0: Temperatures have warmed up here today. We're in those upper 80s, and behind those scattered showers this morning, we didn't see much rain, but we are still muggy. Won't be muggy long. These winds out of the northwest are really going to kick temperatures down here. So by the time we get to the evening, expect a cool down 60s for tonight with partly cloudy skies, highs in the 70s tomorrow. With that WAND weather forecast, I'm meteorologist Nick Patrick.
1: ABC News, I'm Michelle Franz, and the U.S. has carried out 10 straight days of airstrikes targeting Iranian sites. President Trump says the damage is significant to Iran's defense systems along the coast and pushing to reopen the Strait of Hormuz.
2: The president told our Mary Bruce that the Iranians are desperate to meet right now, that they're desperate to try and end this because the president says they're, quote, getting decimated. But he indicated that he has no interest in doing that right now. The president said that the United States has been nice to the Iranians, but as he put it, they haven't seen anything yet.
1: ABC's Karen Travers. In Los Angeles, a preliminary hearing underway for David Burke. The singer known as David is facing charges in the death of Celeste Rivas Hernandez. Her body was found decomposing in the trunk of a vehicle owned by the singer. He denies the charges. Tropical storm Bertha on the move, gaining strength in the Gulf and expected to make landfall along the Gulf Coast in the coming days. This is ABC News.
3: I'm Will Stevenson. Wednesday on the Morning News Watch, we'll talk about the city council meeting. We'll also talk about a couple of cooler days in the forecast with weather on the nines, and we'll tell you what's happening in sports as well. 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
6: From the WTAX Live Thrift and Sniff News Center, I'm Taylor Smith. An exchange program is sending Vian Beatty, a Southeast high school student, to the Philippines. District 186 Superintendent Terrence Jordan is very impressed.
7: He'll be fully immersed into the culture and learning in school there. I'm just surprised that a young person like that has the courage to do that. It was hard for me to move from Mississippi to Springfield.
6: Jordan spoke to the WTAX Morning News Watch. Beatty is traveling through Central State's Rotary Youth Exchange. A former Leland Grove police chief has been indicted on new charges after his arrest for DUI and domestic battery in February. Our news partners at WAD-TV report Sangamon County court documents show that former Chief Daniel Ryan will face charges of theft, misapplication of funds, and official misconduct. He had been with Leland Grove since August of 1999. Ryan is due back in court August 13th. The latest act announced for the newly refurbished University of Illinois Springfield Performing Arts Center is one you might want to get some special shoes for. The center says KC and the Sunshine Band has been added to the lineup, with general tickets going on sale starting this Friday for the September 25th show. And you could also win tickets on the WTAX Morning News Watch. In addition, UIS says the author of Sex in the City, Candace Bushnell, will be at the center in November, with tickets also going on sale this Friday. You can get more details at capitalcitynow.com. And I'm Chandler Smith, on your number one for breaking news in the Capital City, News Talk 93.9 and AM 1240 WTAX. 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
3: Hi, this is Gordon Deal. 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Also, as Bertha attracts attention south of the Florida Panhandle, we'll go over storm prep as hurricane season gains momentum in late summer. And what to do when overwhelmed by a hefty car loan. 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
4: Temperatures have warmed up here today. We're in those upper 80s, and behind those scattered showers this morning, we didn't see much rain, but we are still muggy. Won't be muggy long. These winds out of the northwest are really going to kick temperatures down here. So by the time we get to the evening, expect to cool down 60s for tonight with partly cloudy skies, highs in the 70s tomorrow. With that WAND weather forecast, I'm meteorologist Nick Patrick.
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0: legendary disco group KC and the Sunshine Band are the latest act to come to UIS, scheduled for September 25th. Tickets go on sale Friday, but you can win tickets for about the next week on the WTAX Morning News Watch. Sex and the City author Candace Bushnell is also coming to UIS, but on November 7th. 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Sunny, hot, and humid, high in the upper 80s. Tonight, partly cloudy, low in the 60s. Tomorrow and Thursday, some sun and some clouds, highs in the upper 70s. I'm Chandler Smith on your number one for breaking news in the capital city, News Talk 93.9 and AM 1240 WTAX. 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

0: Temperatures have warmed up here today. We're in those upper 80s, and behind those scattered showers this morning, we didn't see much rain, but we are still muggy. Won't be muggy long. These winds out of the northwest are really going to kick temperatures down here. So by the time we get to the evening, expect to cool down 60s for tonight with partly cloudy skies, highs in the 70s tomorrow. With that WAND weather forecast, I'm meteorologist Nick Patrick.
1: ABC News, I'm Michelle Franzen. The Strait of Hormuz remains shut down to ship traffic once again due to a blockade. Now Iran-backed Houthi rebels are threatening to block ships in the Red Sea. ABC's Martha Raddatz is in Amman, Jordan.
2: With traffic in the Strait of Hormuz already slowing to a crawl, cutting off the Red Sea could cause oil prices to spike even further. And gas prices now more than $4 a gallon as well. This as overnight, the U.S. launching the 10th straight night of strikes on Iran, while Iran launches strikes far beyond its borders.
1: The suspect in yesterday's attack outside Manhattan's Federal Plaza charged today with arson at a hearing. Defendant Andrew Arabaka, the 43-year-old, did not enter a plea. Volatile storms are moving along the East Coast with the threat of tornadoes stretching from New Jersey to New England. Nationwide, more than 2,200 flights have been canceled today due to storms. This is ABC News.
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6: You might notice that your eyes are burning. You may notice a more frequent cough. You may notice a runny nose.
5: Carol Starzinger is a respiratory therapist with HSHS. She says even just these few days can affect you, especially if you have a respiratory condition like asthma or COPD.
6: Everybody should use common sense about it. If you're outside and you notice that you're starting to feel a little wheezy or short of breath, or your nose is running or your eyes are burning, you know, it's probably time to get inside.
5: Starzinger says it's a good idea to check your weather app for the air quality before spending some time outside.
6: If you're getting above 150, that's when you really want to be most concerned.
5: Ben Mackey, WAND News.
4: Now that the Performing Arts Center at the University of Illinois Springfield has replaced seating at Sangamon Auditorium, there may be more room for dancing.

0: Legendary disco group KC and the Sunshine Band are the latest act to come to UIS, scheduled for September 25th. Tickets go on sale Friday, but you could win tickets for about the next week on the WTAX Morning News Watch. Sex and the City author Candace Bushnell is also coming to UIS, but on November 7th. 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
2: Temperatures have warmed up here today. We're in those upper 80s, and behind those scattered showers this morning, we didn't see much rain, but we are still muggy. Won't be muggy long. These winds out of the northwest are really going to kick temperatures down here. So by the time we get to the evening, expect to cool down 60s for tonight with partly cloudy skies, highs in the 70s tomorrow. With that WAND weather forecast, I'm meteorologist Nick Patrick.
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3: From ABC News, I'm Michelle Franzen. Escalations in the Middle East with the U.S. carrying out strikes for a 10th day against Iranian targets and Iran launching more attacks with sirens sounding in Bahrain and Kuwait. Three U.S. service members were killed Friday at a base in Jordan and a fourth service member died in Iraq. ABC's Karen Travers says the president is vowing to decimate Iran's capabilities.
4: He also said that anything that has to do with Iran's nuclear program, enrichment, anything like that would be a target for the United States. We've, of course, seen 10 consecutive nights of U.S. strikes aimed at degrading Iran's ability to strike at commercial shipping. But of course, Iran has continued to fire back with retaliatory strikes aimed at U.S. assets and allies in the region.
3: Pentagon officials testified on Capitol Hill today saying the war has cost more than $37 billion so far and are asking lawmakers to approve another $80 billion. In funding. In New Jersey, Governor Mikey Sherrill says thousands of non-citizens in the state were incorrectly registered to vote due to a technical error in the motor vehicle system.
5: Sherrill said roughly 6,600 people answered no when they were asked if they were U.S. citizens while applying for driver's licenses. But the system incorrectly registered them to vote anyway. She said less than 400 of the non-citizens cast a ballot in elections before the glitch was noticed and fixed. The White House immediately seized on the news, saying the example adds to the reasons why lawmakers should pass the Save America Act, which would require proof of citizenship to register to vote. Peter Haralambos, ABC News.
3: A string of severe storms impacting the East Coast today from Philadelphia to New England. It includes tornado sightings along with torrential rain and flooding. Outside New York City in Bergen County, New Jersey, executive Tim Tedesco says the rain came fast and more is on the way.
6: We're going to prepare for quite an extensive amount of flooding.
3: More than 2,200 flights have been canceled nationwide. 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
3: From the WTAX Wild Thrift and Sniff News Center, I'm Sherry Ballinger. When police make a traffic stop, anything can happen. When the driver is autistic, the officer may not be able to correctly size up that situation.
8: How do we improve outcomes, especially when you have those who have ASD who are driving, right? Many folks don't recognize that those who have autism spectrum disorder have, I want to say, conditions that might make law enforcement wonder, are they being suspicious? Is there something going on?
3: State Senator Christina Castro was part of the announcement today that Illinois is adopting the Blue Envelope program. The driver can put necessary information into the envelope, then hand it to the cop making the stop. You can get the envelopes at any Illinois DMV or any participating police department. A former Leland Grove police chief has been indicted on new charges after his arrest for DUI and domestic battery in February. Our news partners at WAND-TV report Sangamon County court documents show former Chief Daniel Ryan will face charges of theft and misapplication of funds and official misconduct. He had been with Leland Grove since August 1999. Ryan is due back in court August 13th. Your forecast from WAND-TV, partly cloudy skies tonight. Look for a low in the low 60s. Tomorrow and Thursday, some sun and some clouds. Highs only making it into the upper 70s for the next couple of days. Friday, showers in the morning with a high in the upper 70s. And the weekend, mostly sunny. High Saturday in the mid 80s. High Sunday in the upper 80s. 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

0: listening and happy Tuesday, Central Illinois. Here's your WAND forecast. We're heading into this evening with mostly clear skies and temperatures are dropping into the low 60s, both with the clearing, but also just behind last night's cool front. We're also staying on the cooler side tomorrow with temperatures topping off in the mid to upper 70s. Aside from a little bit of Virgo, we're staying mainly dry for your Wednesday. I'm meteorologist Olivia Colon.
1: ABC News, I'm Michelle Franzen. The U.S. war with Iran ramping up, with the U.S. targeting Iranian defense systems along the Strait of Hormuz, blocked again to ships. Now Iran-backed Houthis rebels are threatening to cut off ship traffic in the Red Sea, leading President Trump to issue a warning to Iran and its proxies.
2: We've had no problem with the Houthis. They've had no problem with us for a long period of time, including during this conflict. I think that if there is something like that, we'll just have to take care of business.
1: In Greece, two Greek-American tourists were stabbed earlier today at the Acropolis in Athens. Police say both are recovering at a hospital. They say the suspect brandished a knife on the sidewalk. He's now in custody. Tropical storm Bertha gaining strength off Florida's Gulf Coast. And residents in New Orleans spent the day filling sandbags and are preparing for the storm to make landfall in the coming days. Storms are sweeping across the Northeast, including the threat of tornadoes and flooding.
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6: From the WTAX Wild Thrift and Sniff News Center, I'm Sherry Ballinger. A state lawmaker says Illinois should opt into a federal scholarship tax credit program and not leave money on the table. Here's WAND-TV's Karen Isert.
7: Right now, states have a chance to opt in. 30 have. Illinois hasn't made the decision. Republican State Representative Regan Deering says opting in comes at no cost to Illinois taxpayers.
8: It's a dollar-for-dollar match for donors across the country, actually, who want to contribute to the success of our students.
7: Representative Deering believes this adds to the quality of education for Illinois students.
8: Every year, we're spending additional dollars on our education system, and so it makes great sense to me that we would take advantage of a federal tax credit scholarship, again, at no cost to Illinoisans. Those who want to volunteer and earmark their tax credit towards education, I think, is a win-win for everyone.
7: States that don't opt in for the tax credit lose out on federal dollars, meaning students in other states can benefit. Karen Isert, WAND News.
6: Springfield Public Schools new superintendent Terrence Jordan is in for some coaching.
9: An agreement with Focus School to provide coaching for me and my assistant superintendent, Dr. Filipiak. I received coaching from Focus School as an assistant superintendent and a director, and it was very beneficial. And as we're transitioning into these new roles, I reached out to provide coaching and support for us, and that will be coming from my fund, the superintendent's budget. And it's a cost of $22,500.
6: The website for Focus School says, as a partner, we will equip and empower district and school leadership to support student growth. The board approved the contract unanimously Monday. I'm Sherry Ballinger. On News Talk 93.9 and AM 1240 WTAX, get more news at capitalcitynow.com.
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1: All right, 25 now till the top of the hour, 800-941-SEAN if you want to be a part of the program. I know headlines move on. I know people are busy, and I know conflict is difficult to follow, and it gets painful, and it lasts longer than you want. But for the people that see densely populated areas in their country and promises to wipe their country off the face of the earth, that threat never goes away. And of course, recently, Iran, their terrorist proxies, you know, continue to target Israel. Hezbollah, you know, continuing attacks in the north. Fellowship of Christians and Jews. All these people that need food and water and medicine and clothing and housing and you name it, they are on the ground providing it. But they can't do any of that without your help. They even.

0: I'm Dan Loney with Your Money Now. A strong bounce back for Wall Street today. The Dow picked up 385 points, ending the session at 52,224. NASDAQ added 329 points, and the S&P 500 gained 66. President Trump noted higher tariffs against Canadian goods yesterday on things like alcohol and hockey equipment, but that might not be the end of the new tariffs, as Trade Representative Jameson Greer suggested in a TV interview this morning that more tariffs are to come. He did not, though, have a time frame for those moves. General Motors announced new gas versions of several Cadillac models, including the CT5 sedan, XT5 midsize, and the discontinued XT6 SUV. The announcements made by CEO Mary Barra add to GM's pullback in the EV sector. It recorded $10.9 billion worth of EV-related charges since the second half of 2025. That came as it announced a quarterly beat on earnings and revenue in the second quarter. And that is Your Money Now.
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0: right, that's going to wrap things up for today. Hannity tonight, 9 Eastern on the Fox News Channel. Brandon Gill, we played him earlier in the program today. You got to hear this and see this. Stephen Miller tonight. Governor Greg Abbott. Tommy Lahren tonight. Cash Patel, the FBI director. Just set your DVR tonight. Hannity, 9 Eastern on Fox. If you want to see a very interesting one you wouldn't expect, Hannity podcast, check out Clavicular. We'll see you tonight back here tomorrow. Thank you for making the show possible. You know, I was just reading an article, and it was a list of market downturns for the U.S. economy. Now, it got me thinking. Markets crash. Things go up. Things go down. It doesn't seem to be a matter of if or when, right? I mean, the Depression, 1929, the Recession, 1937, the flash crash, 1962, oil crisis in the 70s, Black Monday, 1987, dot-com bubble, 2008 crisis. 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
5: From ABC News, I'm Chuck Severson. The attacks have ramped up between the U.S. and Iran, but so far, even with President Trump saying Iran's military has been nearly destroyed, Iran keeps firing missiles. And that's made owners and crews of oil tankers too afraid to sail through the Strait of Hormuz. The Pentagon asking for an additional $87 billion in funding for the war. In an appropriations hearing today, in his opening statement, Defense Secretary Pete Hegseth.
6: Not funding this department at $1.5 trillion, I believe, is the greatest threat that our nation faces.
5: Democrats pressed Hegseth on the war's aims. Tropical storm Bertha, churning about 90 miles southwest of Panama City, Florida, skirting the Gulf Coast on a path expected to take it to the shores of southeastern Louisiana, New Orleans, and Houston. Maximum sustained winds 60 miles an hour. In New Orleans, ABC's Victor Akendo.
7: Coastal flooding is possible, as well as 1 to 4 feet of storm surge. We saw residents getting ready. We stopped by a sandbag location. People here have been through their share of storms.
8: And the city right now urging residents to get their preparations done today.
5: Severe storms, possible tornadoes, heavy rain hitting the New York, New Jersey, Connecticut area with flooded roadways, power outages, downed trees, even some damaged buildings. In Bergen County, New Jersey, Executive Jim Tedesco.
9: We're going to prepare for quite an extensive amount of flooding.
5: Health Secretary Robert Kennedy Jr. was pressed on criticism of the Trump administration's response to the stomach bug parasite outbreak that has grown to at least 1,600 cases in 5 states.
10: Those criticisms are invalid. We've had no cuts in our surveillance program. We did cuts in the Food Net program, but they were for redundant surveillance, and all the states will tell you that. We're still doing forensics. We're still doing surveillance in all the states.
5: French lawmakers passing a bill prohibiting minors under age 15 from social media. You're listening to ABC News.
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13: 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When police make a traffic stop, anything can happen. When the driver is autistic, the officer may not be able to correctly size up that situation.
14: How do we improve outcomes, especially when you have those who have ASD who are driving, right? Many folks don't recognize that those who have autism spectrum disorder have, I want to say, conditions that might make law enforcement wonder, are they being suspicious? Is there something going on?
13: State Senator Christina Castro was part of the announcement today that Illinois is adopting the Blue Envelope program. The driver can put necessary information into the envelope, then hand it to the cop making the stop. You can get the envelopes at any Illinois DMV or any participating police department. A former Leland Grove police chief has been indicted on new charges after his arrest for DUI and domestic battery in February. Our news partners at WAND-TV report Sangamon County court documents show former Chief Daniel Ryan will face charges of theft and misapplication of funds and official misconduct. He had been with Leland Grove since August 1999. Ryan is due back in court August 13th. Your forecast from WAND-TV, partly cloudy skies tonight. Look for a low in the low 60s. Tomorrow and Thursday, some sun and some clouds. Highs only making it into the upper 70s for the next couple of days. Friday, showers in the morning with a high in the upper 70s. And the weekend, mostly sunny. High Saturday in the mid 80s. High Sunday in the upper 80s. 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
5: On the Mark Levin radio program.

Affordability, they say. Where in the world is there a communist regime where there's affordability? Show me one. And by affordability, I mean not just the ability to afford electricity and gasoline and housing and clothing and food and a car and all the magnificent things that we have in our country beyond that which is available for our sustenance, well beyond that. But by affordability, I mean availability. Availability. In this nation, we have availability and we have affordability. Now, there's some things you may want that you actually have to work for and you have to actually save for. It's not a matter of affordability. It's a matter of personal responsibility. There's not another country on the face of the earth that has the variety of foods and drinks at the prices we have them. Not another one. And so if there's a little spike in the price of a gallon of gasoline, well, we kind of freak out, don't we? You want to get a sense for what it's like to live in a soft tyranny, as Alexis de Tocqueville would call it in Democracy in America, leading to a hard tyranny? Look at the Northeast. Look at California. Look at the price of gasoline, the massive sales taxes. Look at the price of electricity, the highest in the country. Why? You would think the people in New England and the North generally would want governors and legislatures that would bring the prices down, that would allow for more electrical lines, that would allow for a bigger grid. They would allow for more pipelines to provide oil and natural gas. Because it could be really, really cold in the wintertime. And yet, that's not how they vote. That may be how you vote, but it's not how a majority vote in these blue states or purple states. They vote

0: in almost an economic suicidal fashion, they vote to drive up the cost and reduce the availability of these necessities. Because they actually believe you're going to have something for nothing. They actually believe that electricity and gasoline and oil must come from the tooth fairy, I guess. And they have easy targets when they don't. They blame the very companies that are denied the permits to drill for oil, to build pipelines, to build more infrastructure, to carry electricity to our homes and so forth and so on. And they've been taught to think that way. They've been taught to believe that way in our colleges and universities by our media and by the left. If there's a price out there that's too high, it's the fault of the actual provider, not the government. Not the government. If there aren't enough doctors in our system, that's apparently the fault of the doctors in the hospitals, and yet it's not. Did you know that the federal government determines how many medical students will graduate each year? Did you know that, Rich? You learned it from me, what, 5-8 years ago? The federal government determines how many doctors there will be. State governments determine how many hospitals will be. There's no free market system involved in this. And of course, the FDA determines whether life-saving drugs will hit the market or not. And it costs pharmaceutical companies tens of billions of dollars to develop one drug over the course of 20 years. Well, who's responsible for that? I'll be right back. For nearly 3,000 years, Homer's epic poem, The Odyssey, has shaped the literary and moral imagination of the West. More than a story of monsters and shipwrecks and mythical creatures, it's about courage, duty, loyalty, and the search for home. 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
1: Good evening and happy Tuesday, Central Illinois. Here's your WAND forecast. We're heading into this evening with mostly clear skies, and temperatures are dropping into the low 60s, both with the clearing, but also just behind last night's cool front. We're also staying on the cooler side tomorrow with temperatures topping off in the mid to upper 70s. Aside from a little bit of Virgo, we're staying mainly dry for your Wednesday. I'm meteorologist Olivia Colon.
2: ABC News, I'm Chuck Siebertson. The Iran war has cost over $37 billion, says Defense Secretary Pete Hegseth to a Senate Appropriations Committee asking for $87 billion more.
3: Without these funds, we face critical shortfalls that threaten our ability to also simply pay our service members, rapidly replenish equipment and munitions, and sustain vital operations without disruption.
2: Hegseth was interrupted by protesters. Democrats pressed him on the war's aims. There's a tornado watch from Delaware to New York City to upstate New York, plus thunderstorms and torrential downpours, over 2,000 flights canceled. Filling sandbags in New Orleans ahead of Tropical Storm Bertha. It's about 90 miles southwest of Panama City, Florida, expected to skirt the Gulf Coast into Texas. Justice Department says it's investigating after New Jersey state officials said they had discovered about 6,600 non-citizens had been inadvertently registered to vote. This is ABC News.
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1: From the WTAX Wild Thrift and Sniff News Center, I'm Sherry Ballinger. A state lawmaker says Illinois should opt into a federal scholarship tax credit program and not leave money on the table. Here's WAND-TV's Karen Isert.
2: Right now, states have a chance to opt in. 30 have. Illinois hasn't made the decision. Republican State Representative Regan Deering says opting in comes at no cost to Illinois taxpayers.
3: It's a dollar-for-dollar match for donors across the country, actually, who want to contribute to the success of our students.
2: Representative Deering believes this adds to the quality of education for Illinois students.
3: Every year, we're spending additional dollars on our education system, and so it makes great sense to me that we would take advantage of a federal tax credit scholarship, again, at no cost to Illinoisans. Those who want to volunteer and earmark their tax credit towards education, I think, is a win-win for everyone.
2: States that don't opt in for the tax credit lose out on federal dollars, meaning students in other states can benefit. Karen Isert, WAND News.
1: Springfield Public Schools new superintendent Terrence Jordan is in for some coaching.
4: An agreement with Focus School to provide coaching for me and my assistant superintendent, Dr. Filipiak. I received coaching from Focus School as an assistant superintendent and a director, and it was very beneficial. And as we're transitioning into these new roles, I reached out to provide coaching and support for us, and that will be coming from my fund, the superintendent's budget. And it's a cost of $22,500.
1: The website for Focus School says, as a partner, we will equip and empower district and school leadership to support student growth. The board approved the contract unanimously Monday. I'm Sherry Ballinger. On News Talk 93.9 and AM 1240 WTAX, get more news at CapitalCityNow.com.
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Sanders and an AOC and anybody that's with the Democratic Socialists of America, a.k.a. American Communists, American Marxists. Same thing. The billionaires, we get the billionaires and the billionaires. When Democratic Socialists of America, a.k.a. American Communists, American Marxists. Same thing. The billionaires, we get the billionaires and the

population, changing it. And the emphasis is on the people who are like sheep. They need to go on the public dole. They need to demand more from the government. They need to become reliant on the city government. And those who speak out, and those who are entrepreneurs, and those who are small business people, and those who say no, they're the problem, don't you know? They're the fascists. U.S. Secretary of State Marco Rubio said in a statement Tuesday that Ortega's decision to no longer hold elections lays bare their true authoritarian nature. Well, that's for sure. And that the Nicaraguan people have the right to choose their own leaders through democratic elections. The Trump administration has described the Ortega government as a dictatorship. That's funny. They have to say the Trump administration described it as a dictatorship. Is it not a dictatorship? And imposed sanctions on more than 2,350 Nicaraguan officials and their relatives. See, there's a class structure, not in the United States, where people can be rich and poor and then poor and then rich, powerful and then not powerful and so forth and so on, where there are elections that change governments and change parties all the time, but not so in communist regimes. Not so in communist regime. That's where the autocrats are. And yet they use the language, don't they? They use the language to describe that which they are, but they point the finger at their opponents. That's what Bernie Sanders is expert at. Nicaragua's last election in 2021 was widely disputed after Ortega detained opponents of business leaders and criminalized dissent. You know who else does that in America? Erdogan in Turkey. Erdogan in Turkey. No F-35s for Erdogan in Turkey or anything else for that matter, as far as I'm concerned. Last year, Ortega further consolidated his power through a series of constitutional reforms. Oh, constitutional reforms, you see. Of the sort the Democrat Party and their Marxist Islamist access is encouraging. Constitutional reforms. We eliminate the United States Senate. If we can't eliminate it, we add four more Democrats by adding a city, D.C., and a territory, Puerto Rico. That's right. We eliminate real elections by eliminating the Electoral College, so we have direct elections where the blue cities and states control the outcomes. It's not a real election. That's not really democracy, is it, America? That's not the consent of the governed, unless you're in those 12 states. Forget about the other 38 states. The Democrats have a million ideas. Oh, yeah. A million ideas. And they call it all democracy. The communists call everything democracy. They call it reform as well. They're there to reform the system. The system is corrupt. We're going to take it over. We're going to rejigger it. We're going to make all these fantastic changes for the working people. The UN Human Rights Council has accused Ortega and Murillo's government, that's his wife, of transforming the country into an authoritarian state and systematically violating human rights. Imagine that. Comes with the territory, doesn't it? In 2018, Ortega responded in widespread anti-government protests with a crackdown, in which more than 300 people were killed. Imagine that. Analysts and opposition politicians in exile said the declaration put into focus the reality of two-person rule under the Ortegas while revealing the couple's fear of an opposition movement taking root. Well, that's why they have a police state. Ortega and Murillo are evidently afraid at the idea that the slightest political opening could create the conditions of dissent to manifest and threaten their grip on power. Now, if this sounds like the Islamist regime in Iran, you're right. But the Islamist regime in Iran goes one step further. Those people are prepared to die for the cause, as long as we die also. The country of Nicaragua is transformed into a full-fledged, family-run dictatorship. Felix Maradiaga, a presidential hopeful for the opposition, imagine how brave these people are, who was jailed in Nicaragua from 2021 to 2023 before being expelled.

0: to the U.S., said he saw Ortega's comments less as a show of force than as a confession of fear. Okay, well, all the words are important and all the comments are important, but there he is. And who's going to stop him? Nobody. Nobody. Nobody's going to stop him. Now, I have to say, when Reagan was president, he pushed a lot of these communists out of Central and South America. And I think the president is of this mind, too, once he takes care of Iran. But the issue with Iran, to me, let me be blunt with you. We've got sort of an on-again, off-again war. And that does not lead to victory, ultimately. An on-again, off-again war. You know what leads to victory? Victory. And I'm tired of people saying this regime can't be defeated because it's an ideology. All regimes are based on an ideology. All of them. Whether they're communist or fascist or Islamist, they're all built on an ideology. The Soviet Union collapsed. We were told over and over again, containment, mutual assured destruction. They can't be defeated. Until one man said, no more with this detente. No more with this defeatism. The Soviet Union could be defeated. And we can do it without sending in ground troops. And he did it. Reagan. And I'm here to tell you the Iranian regime can be defeated. But we have to be willing to embrace all of the potential resources and tools that are out there. Number one, the Iranian people must be armed. I know I sound like a broken record, but sometimes broken records are necessary. They can be trained, they can be armed, they can be supported with air support, with satellite monitoring of the enemy, and so forth and so on. It can be done. If we have a CIA with the willpower to do it, and hopefully a director who's willing to do it, it absolutely can be done. Taking down the Soviet Union was much more complicated and difficult than taking down this Iranian regime. Number two, if we're serious about defeating the regime, victory, we must ignore what the Arab countries are telling us and what Turkey is telling us and stop sidelining the third most powerful air force on the face of the earth and one of the greatest intelligence services on the face of the earth, and that would be the Israeli Mossad and Air Force and their IDF. They're in the neighborhood. Their cities have been hit. They are threatened all the time. But they, like the Iranian people, are poised and motivated to defeat the Iranian regime. You know, people talk about our helping Israel over these decades. Let me tell you something. Nobody has helped these Arab countries more than the United States. Most of the bases we have in the Middle East, they're not in Israel. They're in one Arab country after the other, aren't they? And we have men and women who are positioned in these various Arab countries on these various bases. We have defended the Arab countries against threats from Russia, against threats now from China, and now threats from Iran. These monarchies and these dictatorships shouldn't be dictating to us how and when and how we defeat the Iranian regime. Nor should Turkey, which is led by a nationalist, socialist, Islamist, a grave threat to us and his own people. I'll be right back.
1: Mark Levin.

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0: evening and happy Tuesday, Central Illinois. Here's your WAND forecast. We're heading into this evening with mostly clear skies, and temperatures are dropping into the low 60s, both with the clearing, but also just behind last night's cool front. We're also staying on the cooler side tomorrow, with temperatures topping off in the mid to upper 70s. Aside from a little bit of Virgo, we're staying mainly dry for your Wednesday. I'm meteorologist Olivia Colon.
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2: From ABC News, I'm Chuck Severson. Millions are prepping for Tropical Storm Bertha. Latest tracking has it skirting the Gulf Coast, heading for New Orleans and later Houston. In New Orleans, ABC's Victor Akendo.
3: One woman we met loading up on sandbags for her house and her mother's.
4: 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Do you feel like it's best to be prepared?
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3: Tina told us that during Hurricane Katrina, she had more than 10 feet of water in her home.
2: Bertha's center is now about 90 miles southwest of Panama City, Florida. Bad storms, tornado watches, and flood warnings in the Northeast and Mid-Atlantic. More than 85 million Americans on alert. ABC News forecaster Samara Theodore.
6: From Louisville to Philadelphia, New York down to D.C., Richmond over to Pittsburgh, you have a level 3 out of 5 when it comes to severe weather. Destructive winds, tornadoes, large hail, all a possibility as we head through the remainder of your Tuesday.
2: And there are many flight delays and over 2,000 flight cancellations. The Pentagon has identified remains of a third service member believed killed in the Iranian attack at a military base in Jordan over the weekend. Four sets of remains will arrive at Dover Air Force Base tomorrow. Asking a Senate Appropriations Committee for another $87 billion for the Iran war, Defense Secretary Pete Hegseth being asked by Senator Dick Durbin, Illinois Democrat.
7: Do you have a new estimate about what the war has cost us so far in this, the fifth month of the first year of this war in Iran?
8: Senator, the estimate we have as of today is $37.5 billion.
2: Democrats pressed Hegseth on the cost while citing cuts to Medicaid and rising consumer prices. The wreckage from a deadly Pan Am plane crash in the ocean 74 years ago that helped lead to requirements for the passenger safety briefings on every flight today has been found off the coast of Puerto Rico. You're listening to ABC News.
9: It's game day. Are your moderate to severe Crohn's disease or ulcerative colitis symptoms keeping you from the action? Skyrizi, risankizumab Riza, could help you get back to the game. Skyrizi is proven to help people feel significant symptom relief, achieve remission, and